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How about some new songs tonight? Will that be all right? I grew up a church kid. Like I said earlier, my earliest memories are being in church on Sundays and Wednesdays and Tuesdays. My dad was doing music practice. And I didn't grow up in a legalistic church or anything like that, so I don't really know where this idea came for me, but I just remember growing up as a kid having this idea, this version of who I thought God

And so when I started thinking about this song, when I think of who God is now, the first thing that comes to my mind is love. You know, the fact that he sent his own son to die for something that he didn't have any part in. He took on the sin of the world, and Jesus willingly went and took that cross for us. He wasn't shaking his head because he loves us that much. That's the heart of God.

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I'm the owner of Coast to Coast Security Protection. 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

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We welcome you. 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

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You just came through the front door. 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You're ankle deep, you're ankle deep. 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

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I'm the owner of Coast to Coast Security Protection. We are a local security agency here servicing Volusia County. 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Have a great day.

we're going to get some friends out, and they're going to help us set this thing up. And anybody backstage, any of you guys? Like I was saying before, this is, as believers in Christ, this is the most sacred thing that we can do, to celebrate and to remember what Jesus did for us on the cross. And if you believe that he died for your sins and you've accepted it into your heart, then this is something that you can do to celebrate what he's done. And maybe you're here tonight and you're like, I've never taken communion at Austin City Limits. I've never taken communion at a concert. Guys, we're having church tonight. This is church. Maybe you're here tonight and you've never taken communion in your life. Maybe you made the decision to follow Christ and you've accepted him into your heart tonight for the first time and made him your personal Savior. Then this is your chance with the body of Christ to partake in this. And maybe you're like I was. Maybe somebody brought you here. I can't tell you how many Christian concerts my mom and dad took me to as a kid. And I was always on the fence because I thought, there's still a lot of fun stuff I want to do before I become a Christian. Well, let me just tell you this. I have a lot of fun, and I know I'm going to heaven. Amen. And I can promise you this. If you've asked God to come be your Savior tonight and live in your heart, this is going to be the best cracker and grape juice you've ever tried in your life. And so tonight, this piece of bread, it represents the body that was broken for each and every one of us. Take this and eat it and remember him. The wine represents the blood that was shed for our sins. Take and drink. Let me just say this, if that was your first time tonight, welcome to the family. We love you guys. Thank you so much, Texas. Thanks for having us tonight. We're going to sing this part together. Just remember, nothing can separate.

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I'm the owner of Coast to Coast Security Protection. We are a local security agency here servicing in Volusia County. 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
1: 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I'm the owner.

0: Chapter 6. Children, obey your parents as the Lord wants, because this is the right thing to do. The command says, honor your father and mother. This is the first command that has a promise with it. Then everything will be well with you, and you will have a long life on the earth. Fathers, do not make your children angry, but raise them with the training and teaching of the Lord. Slaves, obey your masters here on earth with fear and respect, and from a sincere heart, just as you obey Christ. You must do this not only while they are watching you to please them. With all your heart, you must do what God wants as people who are obeying Christ. Do your work with enthusiasm. Work as if you were serving the Lord, not as if you were serving only men and women. Remember that the Lord will give a reward to everyone, slave or free, for doing good. Masters, in the same way, be good to your slaves. Do not threaten them. Remember that the one who is your master and their master is in heaven, and he treats everyone alike. Finally, be strong in the Lord and in his great power. Put on the full armor of God so that you can fight against the devil's evil tricks. Our fight is not against people on earth, but against the rulers and authorities and the powers of this world's darkness, against the spiritual powers of evil in the heavenly world. That is why you need to put on God's full armor. Then on the day of evil, you will be able to stand strong. And when you have finished the whole fight, you will still be standing. So stand strong, with the belt of truth tied around your waist and the protection of right living on your chest. On your feet, wear the good news of peace to help you stand strong. And also use the shield of faith, with which you can stop all the burning arrows of the evil one. Accept God's salvation as your helmet, and take the sword of the Spirit, which is the Word of God. Pray in the Spirit at all times with all kinds of prayers, asking for everything you need. To do this, you must always be ready and never give up. Always pray for all God's people. Also, pray for me that when I speak, God will give me words so that I can tell the secret of the good news without fear. I have been sent to preach this good news, and I am doing that now, here in prison. Pray that when I preach the good news, I will speak without fear, as I should. I am sending to you Tychicus, our brother, whom we love and a faithful servant of the Lord's work. He will tell you everything that is happening with me. Then you will know how I am and what I am doing. I am sending him to you for this reason, so that you will know how we are and he can encourage you. Peace and love with faith to you from God the Father and the Lord Jesus Christ. Grace to all of you who love our Lord Jesus Christ with love that never ends.
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0: Philippians was written to a church in Philippi by Paul. The occasion of this letter was to thank the church for a gift they had sent him while he was in prison and to encourage them to live in the joy of Christ. This is Babbie Mason. Even though it seemed against the odds, Diana found the joy Paul describes when she met Christ at Mercy Ministries. Here is her story.
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2: 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Have a great day.

early age, I had a good understanding of the Bible and who God is. I was very involved in the youth group and went on many mission trips. But underneath the good Christian girl label, I was broken.

0: inside. Since I was a small child, I had been very masochistic, meaning I got pleasure through experiencing pain. I would hurt and punish myself, and I never knew why. I just thought that was the way God had made me. I hated myself for hurting myself, but didn't know how to stop it. These feelings went on for years, and by the time I got into college, I had become extremely depressed and suicidal. I would frequently cry out to God, asking Him to take me from this world. One night after classes, a girl asked me my plans for that night. I told her I was going to kill myself. We ended up talking for a long time, and she told me about Mercy Ministries. The next day, I looked Mercy up on the internet and read this quote on their website. "God, if you won't let me die, you have to help me live." That was exactly how I felt, so I submitted an application and was accepted a few months later. I learned so many things. I already knew about God, but never really knew how to have a relationship with Him. From that time on, I knew my life would be different and that God is real. I've graduated from the program, and I won't lie, I struggle with the same things I went to Mercy for. But this time it's different. I know God is there for me, and I know there is hope. I'm not exactly sure what God has planned for me in the future, but I know that whatever it is, it will be great because He will be in it. I am so thankful to Mercy Ministries, but most of all, I am grateful to my Lord Jesus, because without Him, I would not be the person I am today.
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I'm the owner of Coast to Coast Security Protection. We are a local security agency here servicing Volusia County. We do officer services throughout the state of Florida as well. Our office number is 386-293-2725. 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Our security services that we provide are armed, unarmed security, emergency fire watch, event security, any type of security-related needs that you have. Our office number is 386-293-2725. Have a great day.

Do you know that WAPN believes in prayer line? We have been doing prayer line since 1985. Oh, we love praying for you. We love rejoicing with you when that prayer gets answered. So if you have a praise report or a prayer request, head on over to WAPN.net. 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Add your prayers request or your praise report right there. Ministries come in each and every day and pray for the needs of the community and the world. We thank you so much for being part of prayer line. 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If you'd like to go live with prayer line when they're live on the air, it's 386-673-2495. 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

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I'm the owner of Coast to Coast Security Protection. 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

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I'm the owner of Coast to Coast Security Protection. 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

Good Tuesday morning. How are you this morning? I am great and ready to take on today. How about you? I have been up since, oh my goodness, like half the night. I don't know what I'm excited about. My husband always says that when I can't sleep and I get a stomach ache, I'm excited about something. So I have no clue what I am excited about, but I know that God is good and he's got something planned. I know that when he wakes me up in the fourth watch, I am supposed to be praying for different things. And I was doing that. I get up and do my ABC prayers. If you don't know, that means you ask God to give you a letter of the alphabet, you add the vowels to it, and you just start praying for everything you can come up with that name. So I do that, okay? And then I have a grateful heart. I always thank him for the things in my life. But sometimes in the middle of the fourth watch, I don't know what he's doing. And so, I was up on and off all night long, excited. I did get a really cool email right before I went to bed, and that probably was what got me so darn excited. So I'm just honored to be picked up one of the Women to Women for 2026. I guess there's like 25 women that get picked in our area. And I was one of the women that got picked. So that was very exciting. And I'm very honored. I don't even know why I'm with this group of women. But God. And very thankful. So I think that is what excited me last night before I closed my little eyes. And then, like I said, middle of the night, they were wide open, and I was going, okay, God, what are we doing? Do you ever just ask God, what are we doing? And then he reminded me of Tuesday, two for Tuesday, two acts of random kindness, two things. Now, I get two granddaughters later on today. They come here and help me, and we've got a big project going on. We are going to empty all the CDs and all the stuff in the cabinet, as in we, as in them. And we are going to reorganize that whole thing, relabel, clean it up, get it organized. And so I'm excited to do that. I've got a great interview this morning coming up with the Bold Ladies of Volusia County, one of the organizations that I'm involved with, and about their chair event that's coming up. They pick a different nonprofit every year. So they're going to talk about that. We were honored to be their nonprofit. I think it's been 3 years now. And so I'm so honored that we got to do it at Abaco Windows. And it was a great story about Abaco and our relationship and how good God is and how WAPN was used in a jail. And I just tell you, you never know. You never, ever know somebody's backstory. You never ever know what gives somebody the reason to get up every day or their why, you know. And I think about that, you know, a lot of people don't know my why or they don't know my reason. I had a totally different job. I did not have radio on my brain. Now, I grew up in rock and roll radio stations. My dad was a manager of a secular rock and roll radio station. So, I mean, I grew up in rock and roll radio stations. My parents took us everywhere. We had the greatest parties at our house, you know. So grew up that way. Then my parents got saved. And when my parents got saved, they got saved. I mean, every time the church door was open, my family was at the church, be it on Wednesday night for dinner, be it for kids' events, be it for learning how to do sign language, food, driving the bus, whatever. My family was at the church. And so that's just my dad. My dad, you know, jumps all the way in. I don't know where I get it from, but that's what it is. So, you know, I grew up that way. And then as I got older, you know, tried to carve my own way. I did work for them for several years when they had a t-shirt company. And that was a wonderful time in my life. I was able to help my mom when my mom had cancer the first time. I was the driver. My dad was driving semi-trucks. Yep, Gordy drove semi-trucks. So John Rogers, I know. You and my dad were very close, and my dad drove semi-trucks, and that's why he had such a bond with you. And I love thinking about that, my dad and John out front. The main pipe broke, the water pipe out here. Tim's out here fixing it. The semi had crushed a pipe. John was here. My dad was here. Tim was out there fixing it. That's how many years we go back. I mean, you know, I look around this area and there is generals in this area. There is, you know, generations of families in this area. I am so honored and blessed to be part of this ministry. But it was not my plan. You know, we're going to be 41 years old, September 26th. So it's countdown to 41. So we're talking about different things of WAPN. So that's why I brought up John Rogers, because him and my dad go way back. And recently,
Fun fact about John. John was here doing something at this other property, like at the end of my property. There's another property, and John was over there moving some railroad ties or something, and he had the big truck. Yeah, the big truck. So we were going to move a semi forward, a semi trailer forward here. And I got to help him push buttons. I know. You would think that I got to drive it. I was so darn excited that I got to push a button. You know, it was cheap entertainment, but it just brought back a lot of wonderful memories. And, you know, that is what's great about being a general in the area, being a generational in the area. Like I was thinking Generation 4 will be here in a little bit. So I just text Generation 3 of WAPN. So I am the second generation. Of course, my daughters are the third and my grandchildren are the fourth. And it's just really neat to see that we are committed to this area. We love Holly Hill. We love this area. I am blessed to be a business owner in this area. You know, even when stuff is crazy, like yesterday morning, I came to work and there was a weird thing going on. And I was able to call the non-emergency number, and within minutes, the police were here, not here, but next door, making sure everything was safe. And then they stopped by and I gave them a cold drink, and just thankful that I live in a small town. You know, Holly Hill is only 4 miles and it's like 13,000 people. And I love it. I love, love, love, love, love coming from a small town, which is a big city. I feel like, you know, we are a big city, even though we're a small town. And I just love the things about Holly Hill. You know, I love the different businesses. I love that a lot of the businesses are generational businesses. Like both buildings on both sides of WAPN are generational buildings. And what that means is the daughters took over for the fathers and are running their businesses. So MAGA Products, which has helped us on the town. Fun fact about MAGA Products, shout out to Maggie, is that one time, Jerome, he's so cute, we had a problem at the top of the tower. So the metal plate that big beacon light sits on had totally corroded, and we had to have a new plate in order to continue. Changing out that light bulb is a huge thing. So anyways, the tower guy is up there and he couldn't mount it because we needed a new plate. And so I walk next door, they're at lunch. And of course, Maggie's very like, whatever you need, Shell. And Jerome gets up and he goes, we'll make it. And I said, well, is there any way we can make it like now? The guy's hanging off the tower. Literally, they made it and we hoisted it up there. That is what it's like to have amazing businesses around you. So that's MAGA Products next door. And like I said, she's a generational business. She took over her father's business when her father went home to be with the Lord. And so she still continues that. And she is a partner of WAPN. And she is somebody that has helped WAPN with metal parts and different things that we have needed over the years. So shout out to them. And then to the other side of me, now I'm sitting here, so to my left, but to y'all when you drive up, is, you know, whatever. To my left, M&M, shout out to Tina and Corey. That is, Corey's the third generation. So Mr. Butterfield, nice seeing him the other day at the Holly Hill Business Luncheon. And Tina is now running that business and her son is in training to run it one day. And I am just blessed to have Tina next door. Shout out to Tina and Corey. You know, Tina is just a light in the neighborhood. She's always there to be a willing, helpful hand. I remember when we flooded and I needed the wood to go around the bottom of what's it called? I just went completely blank. The border wood, whatever you call it. Baseboard. Thank you, Jesus. And she has Corey bring it over. When we had stair problem, the wood's getting delivered. You know, and Corey, he walks my property all the time and just takes care of making sure I'm safe. And so shout out to having great businesses around you. Friends, you know, I've grown up with these people. They've grown up with me. And like I said, generations around me. What a blessing. And so as I'm thinking about the 41 years of WAPN, and if you'd like to partner with WAPN, thank you for everybody that's partnering with us. My goal is to have 100 monthly partners of $41 a month. Now, I've got several so far. So I would like to hit 100, $41 a month. That will give me a budget so that when I need to work on something around here, I don't have to go on the air. We already have the pre-budget, $41 a month. 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But I really appreciate everybody that's giving your dollars, your fives, your hundreds, your thousands, whatever, for our countdown to 41.
So I just want to, like, during this whole month, bring up wonderful memories. And this morning, it was generations of memories. And the people that God has brought in my life, and they've been in my life for so long, and the different things, like, you know, like I was saying, with the two businesses right here. Who is blessed to have all these Christian businesses around them and all these people that just watch out for each other? You know, we are there for each other. Something's going on, I can call and say, hey, this is going on, or what, vice versa. And I just really appreciate it. And, you know, like when I had a need, we had a stair break. It was very scary. Thank God everybody was okay. Next thing I knew, I'm getting wood delivered, you know, to help us fix it. And I just am thankful. Thankful. And I love seeing Corey on the camera. He'll sometimes take the little golf cart back there and do the property. And I just love it. I just love every bit of it. So thank you, God, for having special people that surround WAPN with M&M Enterprises and with MAGA products. I've got M&Ms around me. And isn't that funny? M&M is one of my favorite candies. Oh my gosh, I just thought of that live on the air. And I'm in the middle, and my middle name is Ann. So if you did not know that, I used to always pick on my parents, like I was the third child, that they couldn't come up with a name. So they just put Ann, you know, like hot dogs and beans. I always said that. Well, now I love it. I've got an M and M. The little things in life that make me giggle. So yes, thank you. Pray for the businesses of Holly Hill. Pray for the businesses that are around us. Pray for the businesses in front of you, behind you. You know, I don't think there's set anything called competition. I know that that seems funny that I don't believe in competition. I believe that there's plenty of business all around us, plenty of business, like-minded businesses that should encourage each other, lift each other up, share ideas with each other. You know, I have another radio station on my tower, and I'm thankful. I am thankful. People go, really? And I go, yeah, it's not a competition. It's just part of encouraging each other, standing with each other, helping hands with each other. And I appreciate every single person that has been part of WAPN over the 41 years, and the ones that are going to be part of the next 41 years, the different ideas we've had, the different kinds of programs we had. You know, I was thinking about the other day, the little marriage program we had, Roy and Linda Weaver. Oh my goodness. They did this little marriage thing, this little blurb, and it was the best little marriage show ever. I loved it. And I love being married to Tim all these years. So I just love the things that God has done for WAPN for 41 years. And I can't wait to see what he's got planned for coming up. You know, if you would have asked me a year ago if we were going to do a rock show, I would have said, no, that wasn't in my radar. That wasn't even in my radar. And now we have a rock program every single night at 6 o'clock, you know, every night of the week. But God, but God, but God. So don't doubt why God puts something in your life. Don't doubt why he puts your business in the middle of the two M&Ms. Don't doubt why he puts your business next to a metal shop so that when you need a metal plate built for your tower. Don't doubt when you have a wood shop right there, when you need something for your, you know, for your stairs or for your baseboards or whatever the item is. Don't doubt that God put you someplace. He's got a perfect plan for wherever he's got you. So look at it as, okay, God, what's your plan? Like every day I say, okay, what are we going to do today? And I can't wait to see what he's going to do today. Well, it's got a big, exciting day. Like I said, I got a couple granddaughters coming. I've got the Bold Ladies of Volusia County coming in. I've got Jeff coming in. So it's going to be a great day. Let's get our favor on and let's get this day going. Our God is a good God. He is for you and not against you. He has divine favor coming your way. Will you do your part and believe it? I believe in favor from the top of my head to the soles of my feet, all over WAPN, all over my property, my husband's business, our vehicles, our grandchildren, our children, our ideas. You know, whatever God is putting in you, he's got a plan for it. It is Tuesday, September 8, 2026. The weather, 87 with a low of 77. Madison, 90 with a low of 74. If it's your birthday today, happy, happy birthday. Shannon, my husband's brother, Rory and Kim and everybody else that's celebrating a birthday. You know, I'm a foodie. So today is, y'all know what this is, ants on a log day. I know you're probably going, what does it have to do with food? It does. It's celery with peanut butter and little raisins on it. Now, I like celery and peanut butter. I don't know if I like the raisins on it.
But that's what in on a log is. Fun fact. Today, Lord, I trust you with our vehicles. You know, I am a person that never, ever, ever, ever gets in the car without praying for my vehicle and that no harm come to my vehicle and my vehicle cause no harm to but anybody else. So, Lord, let's pray for our vehicles today. Remember, 41-day countdown. We're going to be 41 on September 26th. I'm loving sharing the stories about WAPN. 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We all have a wonderful, great day. I am praying for you as you pray for me. God bless you.

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0: 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And this is Shelly, and I have Jeff with me from Trinity Music. How are you today, Jeff? I know. I love it.
1: I don't know what to say. You did it right.
0: I know.
1: Finally.
0: I know.
1: Thank you.
0: Are you proud?
1: I don't know what to say. Literally, you stopped me in my tracks this morning. I had a whole bunch of different zingers to come back. But instead, you gave me a very professional opening.
0: I know. That is not me, but I wanted to just shock you this morning.
1: Yeah, you must be in a good mood this morning.
0: I'm always in a good mood. Actually, always am in a good mood. I know you might not think that, but I am. It is Monday 2.0, yeah. You know, so I worked yesterday. Saw Randy yesterday.
1: Is that right?
0: Yeah, and what a nice man. Is he the nicest man or whatever?
1: Right, that's why he's our radio show.
0: I know. And you know what nice thing they did this weekend? Did you hear?
1: Yeah, they went to the vets.
0: I know. And you know, that's my friend Billy. And it touches my heart that they do that. It just blesses me to know in that they
1: do that.
0: Yeah,
1: the vets love them.
0: I know.
1: They get out there every chance they can.
0: I know. Look how good God is. What he's done from this little station in Holly Hill. How he just, and that's not like even near here. That's like an hour and a half from here, isn't it?
1: Yeah.
0: I know. All right. So now that I've shocked you. Tell me who you are and what are you doing?
1: I'm Jeff. My favorite color is blue, and I'm a Scorpio.
0: Oh, your favorite color is blue. Yeah. Okay. Mm-hmm. See, I don't do the signs, but okay.
1: And well, so, I'm way into astrology. You have to follow the planets. Come on.
0: No, I just like to see the moon over the tower. That's my favorite thing is driving to work.
1: Well, before we get to the Trinity, look, I started watching your little show this morning, uh-huh. But I was running behind,
0: uh-huh.
1: So I couldn't watch it.
0: Uh-huh.
1: The whole thing.
0: Okay.
1: But you started talking about you got nominated for something.
0: Yes.
1: What's this?
0: I'm in shock. Women to Women Business. And so
1: nice.
0: I'm one of the 25 women in town that got picked.
1: Very nice.
0: I know. And there's a whole luncheon and stuff. And then they take the top five and give them certain things. But I'm just honored to be one of the 25. I've never ever. What a year.
1: Well, that's great. You got nominated. Let's hope you win it.
0: Well, either way, to be one of the 25, you've already won out of hundreds and hundreds of women. So it's like, I've never been. I actually, when I got it last night, do you ever do something, you read it, and then you think, is that real?
1: Yeah.
0: That was me last night. And then I was so excited all night. So I'm just, God is good.
1: Good.
0: Yeah,
1: well,
0: very
1: you deserve
0: honored.
1: That. Listen, you're a very established business person,
0: mm-hmm.
1: and that happens to be a woman,
0: yeah.
1: A very strong woman.
0: Mm-hmm.
1: And so you're a great role model. I know your granddaughters see you mm-hmm. that way, so
0: yeah.
1: I see you that
0: well,
1: way.
0: Well, thank you.
1: I want to grow up and be like you.
0: Oh, well. I don't know. Growing up is so overrated. You know, I don't know if I'm ready for that. Do I have to do that to be a woman
1: well,
0: in the business?
1: Well, I think I might have to transition if I really want to do that. So let's move along from that.
0: So how's everything going with Trinity?
1: Well, you know, you just spoke about, you know, I send a lot of things out on email like everybody does.
0: Right.
1: And you got hopes. And you're like, okay, I'm sure this is going into a black hole. All right. I sent out an email like that yesterday.
0: Okay.
1: Said, I guarantee this thing's going into a black hole.
0: Okay. Do you know what to tell us who it's to?
1: Let me ease into it. I'm trying to bring the audience along.
0: Okay. You know, I get so excited because I'm one of those people that just go for it.
1: I'm spoon feeding this
0: okay,
1: out. You know, we have a 20
0: mm-hmm.
1: minute segment All
0: right.
1: here. All right. So, anyway, I had this event that I saw out in California in LA,
0: okay.
1: right outside of LA, Hollywood. And it's with Bloomberg, and it's called Bloomberg Screen Time. And it's a high-level industry event that they put on once a year out in California that's got a lot of the high-level executives going to this thing, from the music business to the media side to the film industry. So a lot of big players come to this. Bloomberg Television mm-hmm. puts it on. So it's a big event. So I looked it up, and I saw that there's some people there that I really wanted to go listen to. One was the CEO of Suno, which is the modern day technology that's being used to mm-hmm. produce records. Okay. Trinity, we use that technology. Okay. I'm not going to be shy about talking about that.
0: I know
1: we also, use traditional technology. We'll go into the studio and record the old fashioned way like everybody else used to do. But there's the CEO of Suno that's going to be out there. And I was interested to hear his take on where the industry is going. There's also Ben Affleck, if you like Ben Affleck, the actor.
0: I do.
1: Yeah, Ben's got a whole media company. So he's going to be on a panel out there. He's big. And also the CEO of Netflix.
0: Wow.
1: Okay. So there's a room that's going to have a lot of these people in an event that they put on. So anyway, I looked up the ticket price. It was $2,750 just to get in.
0: Wow.
1: Okay. Now, so of course, you know, I don't have that kind of money. But I said, you know what?
0: God does.
1: Well, they have a little thing that says, hey, if you're a upstart media group, maybe we'll discount your ticket. So I said, you know what? I'm going to throw it in the black hole. Wrote the guy last night, said...
0: You're bold like that.
1: Well, look, you got to take... You don't know. Here, I coached baseball, youth baseball for many years. I can tell you one thing. You don't swing the bat, you're not going to hit the ball.
0: And I love that about you.
1: Okay, mm-hmm. You're not going to hit.
0: Nope.
1: So... Threw this out there. First thing this morning, boom, I wake up. First email I got is from Joe Ball out there with Bloomberg saying, here's your discount. They gave me a 50% discount. So
0: how exciting.
1: Still a lot of money.
0: Right.
1: I got to fly out there and everything else. But yeah, at the end of the month, I'm going to be in L.A., right a block away from the Hollywood Walk of Fame, you know, the stars. And I'm going to be out there going to this event. And, you know, God willing, he's going to put me in the right place at the right time with the right people to do
0: just
1: the...
0: Just to go is quite a thing.
1: Well, yeah, to do the next stage of Trinity. Mm-hmm. You know, we sit here, we talk about Trinity. I have so many bigger plans than what I've shared with hardly anyone. So, but to get there, I can't do it myself. It's not going to happen unless I take it to a national level, which is what I want to do. And to get to the national level, you got to be with national players. You've got to walk in the room and be able to carry
0: yourself. And that doesn't intimidate you or nothing, does it?
1: Not at all. No, actually, I'm excited because I get to put on, go buy some new clothes. I feel like a
0: that
1: woman.
0: That sounded so girly.
1: Yeah, I know. Listen to me.
0: That is so Shelly.
1: But, you know, I did that.
0: That was so Shelly right there.
1: Right, but... It's actually true. I thought about this one. I said, I got to go get a couple of new shirts. I'm going to have to, you know, maybe another pair of shoes. You know, I'm going to be around, maybe meet Ben Affleck. You know, I want
0: that is so cool.
1: Yeah, you know, I want to be able to go out and talk to people. So, but I that's what's happening on the big stage. So
0: that is
1: I'm
0: really
1: excited.
0: Neat.
1: It's going to cost some coin to go out there. It's not cheap, but
0: when you went to the place a couple hours from here and you met all these wonderful, amazing people that just encourage you to do the next step. It's
1: exactly.
0: Like fuels you, right?
1: Right. Well, you realize something. We're all human.
0: Mm-hmm.
1: Okay. You can say these big names. You watch them on TV and everything else. They're just like us.
0: Mm-hmm.
1: Okay. They're just like us.
0: Mm-hmm.
1: And, you know, I find that when you talk about you know, things you have in common, especially like Jesus or the Lord, you know, people gravitate right to that.
0: Mm-hmm.
1: There's a lot of people that believe in God, believe in Jesus, but don't say it. But if you can get them into that kind of conversation, they'll talk to you about it. And they'll show you that they have that faith.
0: That's funny that you say that, because I was watching something over the weekend about Morgan & Morgan. And, you know, John Morgan is an amazing man in this town and in Orlando area and stuff, and just does a lot of great things. And when he talked about his story of why he is who he is today and about, you know, his brother and the tragedy, and it just like, I've heard it, but you know how sometimes you hear it and then you hear it and feel it? And I thought, what is our why? Why do we do what we do? And that was, what a why, you know, to honor his brother. And I thought about that and I thought, just think of all the people he's helped all these years be able to get disability or whatever they deserved because he was willing to fight for them. And I thought, you got to meet him recently. And how neat is that? I mean, Tim and I met him recently. And he's just a normal human being that helps people. And I think of the opportunities that we've had through this radio station that I don't even realize. You know, we are not just normal. We're a big time radio station. You encouraged me recently when you said that we're one of the oldest radio stations in Florida. I never knew that. Do you realize that? I never knew that. That meant so much to me.
1: Well, independent station.
0: Well, yes. But I mean, that meant so much to me because that's a testimony in itself.
1: It is. There's very few independent radio stations in existence.
0: I know.
1: Most of them have been gobbled up.
0: I know.
1: And I'm watching the trend. There are a lot of them not only have been gobbled up, now they're selling to almost all Spanish owners.
0: Mm-hmm.
1: So they're converting those stations to all Spanish, which isn't a bad thing. I'm just saying that that's the trend that I've seen.
0: Mm-hmm.
1: So you got a lot of, in the radio, at least here in Florida, you see you're either a big station that has eight stations in a market, or you're an independent trying to get it done through the community. And really, as I go across the country, really the state of Florida especially, there's only maybe three stations like yours here in Florida that can do what you do.
0: That's pretty cool.
1: It is. It is. And but again, the rest of them are more business corporate, and you know they have a string of stations. And
0: well, it's so funny because like I think I could sit in a room with any of them and be okay.
1: Oh yeah, no, listen,
0: I'm saying though, but it's funny because when you're look at stuff and you see people on TV or whatever, like you were just saying, you don't think of them as a human being or as a person that's had a tragedy in their life or whatever their why is. And I was really thinking about that. I bet that room is going to be pretty interesting sitting there in California to see, why did Netflix start? Why did this industry start? What made them start? I mean, you're going through life doing what? And then you decide to start a record company? I mean, why did you start?
1: Well, yeah. Is that a rhetorical question?
0: It is a question.
1: Oh, it's a real question?
0: It's a real question. What is your why?
1: I went to church, and I had music on my brain for probably since 2012. Christian music, hard Christian music, not hard rock, just Christian music. Mm-hmm. Just enjoy Christian music. And then about 2 years ago back in 2020, I was sitting in church, and I heard Randy and Monique. Actually, Randy play Free and You on his guitar, and he did it, you know, no drums, nothing, just him singing the song. And I didn't even know him. I heard him in church all the time. He was always the guy going, "Amen, brother." And I'm like, "Man, this guy." I said, "All right." So I walk out. He's the only one out there at the time. I walk out the doors, and anyway, I looked at him, and I heard the Lord's voice say, "Go record him. That's who you go record." And so I looked at him. I didn't even know him. I said, "You know, Randy," and I wasn't a recording.
0: I was going to say,
1: I wasn't even but I had done some research in a different way for someone else, where I had found a place where you could go do a recording, and it was Matt McEwen. And so I had that knowledge already. That
0: God already had a plan.
1: Right. I had this place where you could go and do a recording in a studio. And so now, here, fast forward 2 weeks later, I'm looking in front of Randy, and I'm like, hear God say, "That's who you go record. That's who you go record." So I looked at Randy and said, "You want to go record that song?" And he's like, "Yeah." So we started with that.
0: I can see him saying that, too.
1: We started with that. I didn't know that Matt, at the time with Sound Mind Studios, that Matt was a pastor, that the person that I had reached out to about, you know, using his studio, I had no idea he was a pastor for his own church. And so this whole thing came together with, we went in for that first recording session, and it just continued. I just kept saying, "You got any more?" And they're like,
0: "You just
1: yeah.
0: kept saying yes."
1: And we ran 26, 27 songs before. And then I had Rick Baker come out of the blue from Ordinary Angels, the executive director, and asked me to do his song, his tribute song to Ordinary Angels, the movie. And then out of God touched me with the Holy Spirit with Mighty Sons of Thunder. And so, you know, that's, and now I'm going to take that thing nationwide.
0: He's been
1: amazing.
0: Preparing you for that too.
1: Yeah, yeah. No, look, my whole background is built for this.
0: I know, but when I sit there and look at the story, I said that a year ago, I would have never said we're going to be doing a rock show every night of the week. You know what I'm saying? And here we are. I grew up with rock, but here we are. Well, just think about now you're going to fly to California and be in a bigger room, but you were already in a room. And you've already got that behind you, you know, and now you've already got all these songs behind you, and you're already doing this, and you've got videos. Right, and right. So, I mean, it's just been a whirlwind of setups and setups and setups.
1: Well, I you know, as I've built this, and I've built other companies, and I build this, picture a train going down a track, and you're throwing the tracks out in front of the train. That's what I'm doing every day. I'm throwing tracks in front of the train. All right. I'm not slowing the train down, because that would be absurd.
0: Right.
1: Because,
0: you're building it.
1: Right. So I know where the train can go. I know where it wants to go. And what happens is you go through life and you're like, "Oh, that's, man, do I really want to risk, like I'm going to do, probably $3,000 and fly out to California?" Yeah, I'm going to go do that. You know why? Because I'm going to bank on the product that I'm selling. And I'm really not selling a product. I'm
0: showcasing.
1: I'm showcasing something that I believe Hollywood would like to get involved with. And not only from the music standpoint, but I have bigger ideas with what to do with Mighty Sons of Thunder. And I'm going to spoon feed this out to the audience. You know, I'll let people know right now, in case they don't know, the Mighty Sons of Thunder is a studio band, okay? Which means they don't go on the road, okay? They don't travel. They're not going to go tour at the moment. I'm going to change that coming up. So they will go on the road. They will be touring. And this is part of that first step, is having the audience around me of people that will help me do that.
0: Well, I remember when you talked about the big screen. You know, you're going to do a big screen thing, and now you've got these little videos coming out and stuff, and how cool that was, how that just came about. I mean, you were meeting different people, and then all of a sudden, now you're getting them all the time.
1: Well, I've been needing 60 videos. All right, so it's not a matter of did I need to find someone. I knew that eventually someone would show up.
0: Mm-hmm.
1: You know,
0: right? And it's weird though when somebody shows up though that was right here all the time. Isn't that neat how it was?
1: Well, she was a listener.
0: That's what I'm saying. Yeah. She was a listener, so she was already here. We just didn't know that she was here.
1: Yeah, at this point, what I'm looking to do, it's no longer about putting things together. It's about scaling the company, okay? Mm-hmm. Making it big, all right? So, I built a company, a cell tower company, and, when you do this, once you build a foundation, now you can take it into any market. And so I can do that slowly. I have to find, affiliates in each little state and walk my tiny step it through. Or I can go take the big swing out in Hollywood and try to meet some people. And, something tells me that the Lord wants me to go to Hollywood.
0: That's exciting.
1: I'm going to go do it. Yeah, I'm walking in. I'm going to go do it.
0: It just amazes me how God leads you. Well, it doesn't amaze me, but I'm in awe how God always does that for you. I mean, like when you went down to Palm Coast? Palm Beach. I mean, like within days you found out about that. And next thing you know, you're there.
1: Well, it's funny. Everybody I ever want to go meet, I'm like, I'm going to go meet. I meet them. Now, here's the kicker. It doesn't work out the way I thought. Those people that I thought, I want to meet them, they're going to help. They don't.
0: I know.
1: They don't.
0: I know.
1: Okay. And the ones that you look at over to the side and go, I don't even know this person. They walk up going, I want to help. So sometimes you chase things for different reasons, but mm-hmm. God lets you do that because mm-hmm. God wants to show you where the true support is. Mm-hmm. And so I'm going to, listen, California, LA, Hollywood.
0: I'm from San Diego.
1: Well, I've been there.
0: Mm-hmm.
1: So I know what I'm walking into out there, and mm-hmm. they're not real Jesus friendly.
0: Right.
1: But I do believe that that's where I'm supposed to go, and I'm going to be there at the end of the month. It's the Bloomberg Screen Time event.
0: How exciting. Yeah, that is really cool. So what else is happening over there? He's got all kinds of notes.
1: Well, I brought in something for you. I'm going to be able to put it on camera. Hopefully you got a camera on me.
0: Oh my gosh.
1: This is the new Trinity Rock Hour.
0: Look at the fancy, fancy.
1: And it's for you.
0: Thank you. I appreciate that. That was very kind of you.
1: So TrinityRockHour.com. Get your gear.
0: And they can get gear?
1: They can get Mighty Sons of Thunder shirts, TRH shirts.
0: I actually saw somebody wearing one. Where was I at? I was at a big box store the other day and saw somebody wearing one.
1: Oh, really?
0: Yeah. Nice. So that was kind of cool.
1: Let me see. August was a huge month for Trinity, actually. And how I talk about Facebook, I'm not, but I do. You're a numbers gal, uh-huh. And so I'm gonna give you numbers.
0: Uh-huh. I know. Okay. I can't wait to hear.
1: All right, August 1st, 385. Today, over 2,000.
0: That's a nice number.
1: Okay, that's followers of Trinity.
0: Uh-huh. That's a nice number.
1: All right. Mm-hmm. So in less than a little over a month. Went from 385 to over 2,000. And I'm probably adding, I think the count right now, it's probably about 60 followers a day.
0: Wow, that's wonderful.
1: Okay, so now again, not everybody listens to the music. And so part of that is you got to get them to do it. But the momentum.
0: You have to start.
1: Right. Mm-hmm. So across the board, the streams for Mighty Sons of Thunder have gone through the roof. Even Loving Kindness. There's a new show for them this week. Doug and I added some bumpers in.
0: Okay.
1: Well, he did. I'm going to take credit because it's,
0: Yeah.
1: Trinity. Mm-hmm. But Doug added some stuff into their show. We're working on it. So that's the first version.
0: Okay.
1: So keep an open mind. It's going to start evolving like the Trinity Rock Hour. So eventually I'll have a 30-minute program that we can run that's more of worship, slower type of Radio Monique's kind of Christian music. And then you'll have Mighty Sons of Thunder, which is a powerful, energy-driven, you know, hour of Christian rock.
0: I can see you moving loving kindness onto other markets too.
1: Yeah, right. They got good music. Uh-huh. Look, they just got interviewed up in Ontario.
0: I know.
1: Right.
0: That was really cool.
1: Right. So
0: you must be like in awe of what God is doing.
1: He loves me.
0: Mm-hmm. And that's a very good answer.
1: He picked me.
0: Mm-hmm.
1: And
0: once you get that, it's pretty cool, isn't it? Like, see, I think he picked me for WAPN.
1: Yeah.
0: Because I was doing something else. And I thought that was my plan, but that was Shelley's plan. And now I come here every day, and I know that he picked me for this.
1: And I wouldn't want to be on any other team. I'm on Team Jesus. You know, yeah. I'm on this side. You can have the rest of the world. I don't need any of that.
0: Yeah.
1: Like I said, I've been there. I'm sitting on the next album. I'm going to probably drop a single here later in the month. So I was thinking, you know, what I may do is we may treat your audience next week to the new single that's come out. Maybe
0: awesome.
1: I'll do a sneak drop of it right
0: here. I love a sneak preview. Okay.
1: Right. Yeah, we'll get your listeners to come back next week.
0: Okay, all right.
1: We'll do that. Well, let's count on doing that. I'll drop the new single we're going to put out. It's called We Remember You.
0: Now, you put a new video out yesterday, wasn't it, or the day before?
1: A couple of videos. We've got Holy Is the Lamb just came out. We have The One They Hate. And I've already got, you know, I'm like I said, I'm getting remarks from all over the world. I had a woman from India wrote me of The One They Hate. She's like, I love that song. How did you come up with it? And I told her the background of that song, The One They Hate, is directly off of Facebook, you know, through a series of, it never fails. If I do a post for Trinity, here come the haters. I'll get one.
0: Mm-hmm.
1: But someone's going to step up and be, I'm the hater for the day on Jesus, mm-hmm. and me or whatever. And mm-hmm. so they come in and hate. And so that song's really a reflection, a direct response, actually, to the haters.
0: I actually love the haters.
1: Yeah, they get triggered.
0: I do. I just love them because, you know what? They set me on fire. So keep on.
1: Well, we want to bring them to Jesus. So, mm-hmm. you know, I don't understand the hate other than it's, you know, there's a lot of pain.
0: Mm-hmm. That's totally what it is, a lot of pain.
1: And this world feeds you pain.
0: Mm-hmm.
1: So I encourage people, don't stay on your phones. There's a song we're working on right now called Seeing Through Your Eyes. And, you know, it's hard to walk life and see through Jesus' eyes
0: mm-hmm.
1: with complete compassion, grace.
0: Just drive one
1: because
0: day.
1: Because, like myself, I walk through life and I have... You know, I have walls. I have perceptions, you know, that you have as you've walked your journey.
0: Mm-hmm.
1: So, but Jesus had none of that. He was strictly love, compassion, saw through everything.
0: I don't know why we have to have those walls. I guess.
1: Well, it's experiences. And, you know, it only takes one bad apple to poison the barrel. So, you know, that's why Jesus is so important because he reminds us that look at all the poison he took. So if you have that one, oh, this hurt me today, think of Jesus and what he did and the hurt and the pain to be up on that cross after everything he came and did and have people screaming things at him. And
0: our days don't look so bad.
1: Not bad at all.
0: Not bad
1: so
0: at all.
1: That's where I take myself when I get into those moments where I get in my pity party. I say, you know what? Nope. Jesus, he took care of that for me.
0: Yeah. So. No, that's a good way of looking at it. You know, I think of all the things he's brought me through, and I'm sure there's going to be a lot more ahead of me, and I'm excited for the adventure. I look at every day as an adventure.
1: It is, and you know, I wouldn't want to do anything else.
0: I wouldn't either. Wouldn't change this for anything.
1: I'm so happy to do it with you.
0: Oh, so, thank you. Oh, gosh, because I announced him right. I get an
1: you
0: attaboy.
1: Did. Out the door, I'm going to give you a praise.
0: Anything else? We got 2 minutes.
1: Let me see. Nah,
0: thank you. I mean, the show is just going great. I mean, I'm getting.
1: Oh, yeah. Speaking of, yeah, no. Remember last week you said, hey, you know, I said I have a picture of Randy maybe that I was going to put.
0: Yeah.
1: I did it.
0: Okay. I didn't even see. I listen on the radio. I'm old school.
1: Okay.
0: I like to listen on the actual radio. I'm an old school kind of girl. I get so excited. If I get in a vehicle and it doesn't have 91.5 on it, it's going to 91.5. And I just get excited, and especially because our little encoder's working. Cheap entertainment for me. I am a radio girl, which is funny because I love our app also. But I'd rather listen on the radio. So I actually, it's on everywhere in my house.
1: Well,
0: it's on in my kitchen.
1: Trinity,
0: it's on in my...
1: TrinityRockHour.com. You'll see a picture of Randy
0: okay.
1: today.
0: I'm gonna go
1: and you'll
0: look.
1: See a picture of Randy when he was a young...
0: I can't wait to go look.
1: Young rocker.
0: I cannot
1: no,
0: wait.
1: No, it's a great side-by-side comparison.
0: Oh, gosh. I can't
1: it's
0: wait.
1: It's good stuff.
0: And they're traveling today.
1: Yeah,
0: so hedge
1: yeah,
0: of protection
1: trips,
0: over them because we
1: trip
0: love
1: to
0: them.
1: Louisiana.
0: Yeah. Is that okay? I wasn't sure where they
1: yeah,
0: were going.
1: Yeah, they're heading up.
0: See, I love that we're like a station that knows everybody, that cares about everybody, and we encourage each other. So they just mean so much to me. They really do.
1: No,
0: I'm so honored
1: they're
0: that
1: my
0: they're
1: angels.
0: In my so honored they're in my life, and I'm so honored that they do that for the veterans. That just means the world to me. So thank you for them. Yeah. Anything else?
1: No.
0: Okay, so next week we're going to have a
1: we're
0: new song.
1: Come back next.
0: Do I get to hear it next?
1: Tuesday.
0: I get to hear it next.
1: You've heard it before.
0: Oh, okay.
1: This is old. A lot of this stuff I've already...
0: Okay, I thought I was getting something else new today. All right.
1: Well, I do have a new... I told I got one I can let
0: okay.
1: you listen to.
0: So now, when are you going to be gone so we can look at our schedule so we know you won't be here? What days of
1: the
0: week
1: of the
0: are
1: month.
0: You going to... I know, but like that's, Monday through Friday, what are you doing?
1: No, I think it's a Wednesday.
0: Okay, just like you're going out and coming back.
1: Wednesday, Thursday, Friday, yeah.
0: Okay. All right. Well, thanks for coming in.
1: Thank you for having me.
0: God bless.
1: Bye.

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1: I'm going to be talking about prayer. We're at that part of the Sermon on the Mount. Jesus is winding it down. We're in chapter 7, and we're at that part where a lot of people consider it a blank check, and it's not. I want you to know that this message has again challenged me.

The manual on prayer, and sometimes we forget it. Sometimes we think about priorities of prayer. I discovered this week that sometimes I don't pray right. Now, I don't mean I'm asking for the wrong stuff. I don't mean that I have bad intentions. None of that. But you see, there are priorities that God has laid down. And when you get out of priorities, your life is in a mess. You know, we've been trying to get in our office over there, and there's been a lot of building desk, and I had to chuckle last week. I'm not involved in building desk, okay? I am a guy that I can put something together and have more parts left over than I had when I began, so I don't mess with that stuff. But I had to chuckle because there was a whole section of stuff got put together, and the next day it was in pieces again. You can't get out of step one, priorities. So I want you to be thinking about that line. That's where I'm going today. But before I get in my message, I want to show you something. Mike, we got that up here? Why don't you take a look at that? That was this morning. Sometimes folks get up and don't look up. Now to me, that's God signing his handiwork. Now where you can really see that, I've visited places like, you get over in Egypt, Jordan, out there where there's not a lot of lights, see my headlights, and there were other street lights, that will just come at you. I challenge you, get up in the morning. Look at what God's doing. He's writing a canvas for you. A lot of times he's saying, I got you. I got you. All right, let's go. Thank you, Mike. All right. God gives us many principles in his word. His word is a book of principles, okay? Things to do, things not to do. But basically, it's a principle on life. How do you build a life that's going to be great? But he doesn't give us specific methods or rules for every conceivable situation. Now, the reason for that is because things, situations change age to age, person to person. And in fact, in the Bible, it says that the writer said, I suppose that if everything Jesus said was written down, all the books and all the libraries and all the world could not contain them. And so every specific thing, but there are principles of life, and prayer is one of them. The basic thing in prayer you need to understand is God has a desire that you rely on him directly. Not just in a jam, not just when you want something, not just when you think about it. God wants you to rely on him. Now, let me quickly say there is this partnership. You read, Paul gave an account of a group of people that believed that Jesus was on his way back real soon, and so they stopped working, and they wanted people to feed them. And Paul simply said, if you don't work, you don't eat. So it's not like we're going to get in a lazy boy and just offer prayers, and God is going to do things. But he wants us to rely on him. He wants us to be in his word, and if you're not in the word, you are not able to pray correctly. You're not even able to pray, because God's word to us is his word back to us. He wants us to live a daily life with fellowship with him. Do you ever think about prayer life as simply fellowship? I've said this before. And I've seen couples that this happens, but if you sit around your house and never speak to your husband or wife and there's no communication, pretty soon you'll be seeing Ron and Marty and needing some counseling about what's wrong with my marriage. You see, it's fellowship, and we forget that God created us for fellowship. Go to the book of Genesis, the book of beginnings. God created everything. He created Adam and Eve, and then what does it say? God, Adam, and Eve took a walk every afternoon. That's fellowship. That's what God wants from us today. Also,
We

0: need the Spirit of God to interpret and illuminate His truth. Now, there's a difference between those two words. To interpret means you get an understanding. This word means this. This phrase means this. But to illuminate it means that the Spirit of God causes that word to come alive in your life. And the word is a living word. It's a living thing that is within us. It's the very voice of God. Let me give you a truth to know. The Word of God, our Bible, gives us enough truth to be responsible and enough mystery to keep us dependent on Him. Isn't that a wonderful combination? He gives us that Word, and we can be responsible for the life that we live. We can be accountable. But there's enough mystery there that God's not out of the picture. God gives us His Word not only to direct our lives, but to draw those lives to Him. Now, this is not the question. And I hear it all the time. Pastor, does God answer prayer? That's not the question. How does God answer prayer? That's not the question. In fact, as I was talking with Joe on Monday, sitting in his office, and I said, I'm almost thinking about the question is, why does God answer prayer? The question maybe should be is, why does He? Why does God answer prayer? Why does the Creator of all of this worth? Think about this. Picture this. You know, in the Bible, there are things that like the finger of God, the mind of God, stooping. There are pictures of God with human attributes for us to kind of get this picture. But can you imagine a person who stands on nothing and creates everything? And you say, our Father, and from the throne room, He bends down. Not because he's hard of hearing, but how do you listen to a child? When that child comes up to you, he's looking up and we bend down. That's a picture of prayer. The majesty of God enthroned, and we, His creation, we speak and He listens. Now, I've got some passages of Scripture I want you to listen to. First one is in the Psalm 139. I love this psalm. It begins by saying, you have searched me, O Lord. I'll give you a hint. It ends with the psalmist saying, search me, O Lord, and know my heart. But in the first four verses, you have searched me, Lord, and you know me. You know when I sit and when I rise, you perceive my thoughts from afar. You discern my going out, my lying down, and you are familiar with all of my ways. Before a word is on my tongue to you, O Lord, you know it completely. That's not an excuse not to pray. Well, God knows what I want anyhow. The Bible said no. This is a verse that David is saying, I want you to know how intimately God knows you. Before that word comes on your lips, He knows it. That's why it's important that you realize prayer is a response from the heart. The Bible says we ought always to be in prayer. And we make jokes, we make excuses. Prayer, the reality of prayer is the reality of having someone with you at all times that you can communicate frustrations to, you can communicate joy with, you can communicate need, you can communicate praise. Think of Him here, not out there. We have a God who knows us. How about Matthew 6:6-8? When you pray, go into your room. Now, hold up right there. In some versions, I think King James, go into your closet. Now, understand that a prayer closet or prayer room is a good deal. I've had one that I shut away. It's my prayer room. That's what I do there. And when I go in there, I conduct business with the Lord. But what this is saying is clear your mind. Because you can't always enter a room. You can't always enter into a closet. I think the writer here is saying, before you go to God, get the junk out of your head. Realize who you're coming with. Early in my ministry, years and years ago, there became this fad. I was an older guy when I went into ministry, so I'd had my fad was over, but there was a fad going around that said, you treat God like your buddy. So when you pray, you say, hey, God, what's happening? And so our church needed a youth minister. And so they went and hired one. And I interviewed him, seemed like a pretty good old boy. And he had a long tenure of 2 weeks. The second week he was there, I thought it'd be nice if he opened our service in prayer. And he came up there, but hey, God, what's happening, man? Good to see you. And when he walked off, I said, go ahead and pack. You're going to need to leave. That's not being reverent before our God. And I don't like it, and he doesn't like it. He doesn't like it when you go to him and you've got everything else in the world and you're stuttering and you're stammering and you're trying to talk. Think of this. Have you ever had somebody come to you and start talking to you and they start here and they travel all over the place and you just want to say to them, tell me what you want? How do you think God feels when you enter into his presence with clutter and junk in your mind? Close the door. Pray to your Father who is unseen. But then your Father who sees what is done in secret will reward you. And when you pray, do not keep on babbling. I love that. Don't babble, pray. Do not babble like pagans, for they think they will be heard because of their many words. Just a quick story. Every church I've ever gone to, every church I've ever pastored, not been that much, but every one of them, the deacons would come to me and say, give me a list of one or two names. And they'd say, Pastor, when you're through with your message, don't call on these two men to pray. By the time we get out of church, it'll be supper and not lunch. Anyway, don't babble like the pagans, for they think they'll be heard because of their many words. Do not be like them, for your Father knows what you need before you ask him. Understand that. This is not a reason not to pray, but I want you to form in your mind your God already knows you. He's already promised that he would provide every need according to his riches and glory through Christ Jesus our Lord. So as we begin to think about the priority of prayer, get these things in your head. Matthew 21 has these words. Early in the morning, as Jesus was on his way back to the city, he was hungry. Seeing a fig tree by the road, he went up to it, but found nothing on it except leaves. Then he said to it, may you never bear fruit again. Immediately the tree withered. When the disciples saw this, they were amazed. How did the fig tree wither so quickly, they asked. Jesus replied, truly I tell you, if you have faith and do not doubt, not only can you do what was done to the fig tree, but also you can say to this mountain, go throw yourself into the sea and it will be done. Just a little clarification. Personally, I believe that Jesus meant what he said. Sometimes that mountain can be the issues in your life. Sometimes you have to speak to those. What Jesus is simply saying is if you expect your Father to hear your prayer and you expect your Father to answer your prayer, then why are you surprised when something happens? He's saying, guys, you're going to be faced with many more issues in this world than a fig tree not having fruit. The greater things that God has put in our life to do, the issue is in our communication, our minute by minute, our day by day, in talking with Him. Do we really expect? Now listen, I'm not saying this is wrong, okay? So if you're ready to send an email, don't send it to Ron, okay? Don't send it to me. I have heard for years and years that God answers prayers three ways: yes, no, and maybe. Now, I'm not going to say there's anything wrong with it, but I'm going to tell you what I think. I think that's a cop-out. I think we're so worried that the God of creation can't handle our puny needs and wants that we're going to go ahead and make up reasons why our prayer may not have been answered. In fact, the country music people, who you can depend on making a song out of everything, they even had a song that said, "Thank God for unanswered prayers." But see, the attitude of prayer is that when we come to God and we know Him, He knows us, and we come to Him in the priority of life, when we speak to Him, He takes notes of it, and there are so many times that we don't even really realize when that prayer is answered. It could be near, it could be far. It may not be exactly like you ask, but it will always be His best. What's next? John 14. We're going to get some John passages. This is towards the end of His ministry. Jesus has actually had the Lord's Supper. They begin to walk out to the through the Kidron Valley, and they go up to the Mount of Olives. This is some of their conversation. Jesus says, "Verily I tell you, whoever believes in me will do the works I do have been doing. And they will do even greater things than these, because I'm going to the Father. And I will do whatever you ask in my name, so that the Father may be glorified in the Son." One of the things when you look at your prayer, is God glorified through your prayers? Is God glorifying in what you're asking for? Is God glorified through your priority? Okay? You may ask for anything in my name, and I'll do it. John 15. If you remain, that word is to abide. That means if you go on staying with me, and my words remain in you, ask what you wish, and it will be done for you. Why? Because the Word sets priorities. The Word sets them. And when you're in the Word, you read the Word, you know the Word, and the Word is speaking through you, you know these priorities. And so, if you abide, this is so that my Father's glory, that you may bear much fruit. I pray for 200 people for much fruit. And I'm going to tell you something else. We get 200 people this year, I want 300 next year, because I want to bear fruit for the Lord Jesus Christ. And I want you to know, it's not me bearing fruit. It's the Word of God bearing fruit in the lives of people who are struggling, who are seemingly lost in every part of this world. And this beacon of light from the Word of God goes out, and they find Jesus. That is bearing fruit. Bearing fruit is watching people with talents and giftedness that they have never used, perhaps for the Lord Jesus Christ, stepping up. Bearing fruit is when I see that group of people 5 years ago who took a challenge to drive all the way to Gainesville, cook a great big meal for people they have never ever met, to sit down and eat a meal with them, talk to them and pray for them, to see a group of people that is ministering in the name of the Lord. That's bearing fruit, and it is the fruit of the Word of God. It's not the fruit of a man. That's why we pray priority. not just a little fruit, some fruit. In fact, Jesus in one instance said 30, 60, 90, and 100. In my Bible, I wrote 150. Okay, let's look at the last one, John 16. In that day, this is when Jesus has returned to the Father. The apostles are traveling the earth where we live now. In that day, you will no longer ask me anything. Very truly, I tell you, my Father will give you whatever you ask in my name. Until now you have not asked anything in my name. Ask and you will receive, and your joy will be complete. The question is not, does God answer prayer? And the question is not, how does God answer prayer? Let's look at our passage, Matthew chapter 7, beginning in verse 7. Let's look at the first two verses. Ask and it will be given to you. Seek and you will find. Knock and the door will be opened to you. For, don't sleep on me. Who ask, receive. And the one who seeks, and the one who knocks, door's going to be opened. That's what a lot of people consider a blank check. But let me tell you something that is true. This promise is to believers. This promise is to believers only. You see, in that crowd, when Jesus said that, remember, he's traveling around. He's on the side of a mountain. He's talking about his kingdom. And he makes a statement, but in the crowd, there is a mass of unbelievers. There's a bunch of gobs of people that don't believe in him. Their idea, this is a carpenter's son. Who does he think he is? And then in that crowd is the scribes and the Pharisees, and they hate him, and they will want to kill him. But you see, two relationships are focused in the book of Matthew. One is the kingdom of God, and the other is the family of God. So I ask you, parents, I ask you particularly grandparents. I don't know about you. It's not my grandkids anymore. My grandkids are old. They can get what they want. But when my little toddlers say, Papa, can I have something? I give them my wallet. Take them to the store if they want. Because they're my grandkids. They're my blood. Jesus is saying to his blood, he's saying to his family, ask. He's saying, seek. He's saying, knock. He's saying, stop living a poverty-stricken life. And I speak of spiritual poverty. I also speak of a non-fruitful life. I speak of a life that you sit and you wonder, does my life count for Christ? For perhaps you have forgotten the greatest thing you will ever have, and that is a channel into the direct ear of God who says, you ask it, you seek it, you knock on it, and you're going to get it because you are.
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1: The words that give life.
4: In the Bible, it tells us to focus on reading the scriptures to the church, encouraging the believers and teaching them, and bringing the lost into the light until Jesus comes again. And this is the message that God has for us today. As I walk through the valleys of life, I learn many things about life that I would have not experienced had I not had a chance to visit there. The same goes for the highs and the lows in our walk on this earth. We all at some time visit our highs and our lows as well as our valleys, because that is how life is. Everything changes. Life is always moving forward. Time itself does not stand still. The earth and the universe are moving. As our seasons change, and each season is different, they are never the same. We also have seasons of change in us also. We are always in the process of change. Nothing stays the same except God and His love and His Word. Everything He tells us is fact, not fiction. You can trust and depend on God, and you can trust and depend on His Son, Jesus. Jesus is the Word come to life to reveal to us the truth about everything. And believe you me, we need to trust in a source that we can depend on to always be truth. God does not and cannot lie, and everyone can and must believe this. He is our belief in life, and life in its fullness. God loves us, and God is love. Love is always doing its best to be a part of you. And it is ever present so that you will grow more loving and being able to be loved. Life in itself is a struggle from our very beginning, the moment we were conceived in our mother's womb. We move and toss and turn and sleep, then we toss and turn some more. And as we struggle with life, we keep moving forward in our growth until we can't stand it anymore. Being in such a small, cramped area, we need more space to grow. So we want our independence, we want more space, so we push and shove. And we see and feel a way out of this situation that we are in, so we move into position and take a chance and push our way, what we will call it. We fight for our independence, our way out of being trapped and be set free to come out of the place of our birth, where we have been since our beginning. We want to come out to visit with all the voices and sounds of love and music and other noises that we hear. We hear that we are loved, and we can also be disturbing. Okay, enough of this. We want to be set free, to be part of all that we have not been able to be a part of. So because we push and shove, we successfully succeed to enter into a new world. In our new world, something happens that we did not understand and did not expect. Now, we must breathe a breath of air on our own. And this is unfamiliar to us. So we yell out, and we hear ourselves yell and cry, and we have tears also. Until now, we didn't have a right to say anything. Nor did we breathe air on our own. We did have a right and a way to respond to the outside by our actions on the inside, by kicking and pushing and becoming a pain in the But now, because we are outside and separated from our way into this world, wait, what's going on? What's happening? We get hungry. We need nourishment. We need food. So we fight to find something to eat any way we can. We yell and cry and kick up a fit until we get what we want and need. Oh no, oh no, what is this? This has never happened to us before. What is that feeling? Oh no, no, what is that smell? Help us, somebody. We don't understand or know what's going on, but we need a cleanup. Somebody help. Somebody clean us and feed us and, of course, love us and caress us and tell us how very much that you love us and how adorable we are and we are just the greatest thing. Because if you don't, we will give you grief, because that is what we do. We want what we want when we want. And so that's that. And so life goes on. We grow from being babies to adolescents, then to young adults. Boy, oh boy, oh boy, how time flies if we let it. But the message is we learn many new things in our walk through life that gets us to our young adult years, when we are able to on our own to make some important decisions and learning how to become a man or a woman. We can now choose right and wrong, and choose it wisely, or suffer the consequences. We at the young adult age are to know inside how to make the right choice. So now is the time to choose to receive Christ Jesus into your heart, or any time after or before. So the sooner, the better. This assures us that we are God's children. And we are loving our Father who art in heaven, and heaven will be our home when we leave this world. So here we go again. The more time we stay not born again, the more we are all about my way or the doorway, and being a self-made man or woman, kicking and squirming and screaming and yelling and conning and manipulating, doing whatever it takes to get or do what we want until we get it. And then it really wasn't what we want or needed, and we get so messed up and finally decide to own up to our needing some help. Then we are able to be helped. Then comes the event in their lives that they now, after kicking and tossing and turning, they see a way out. And they take it, and they listen and receive God's good news about being born again. Again, but this time they believe and choose to become reborn into God's kingdom and receive God's Spirit. Being born again has a lot of similarities of our first being born. We are now going to experience so many new and exciting experiences. We will now have forgiveness and love, kindness, goodness, faithfulness, gentleness, joy and peace and self-control a part of our lives to help us in our new birth. In the beginning, like babies, we bask in the love of the Lord for His forgiveness and His abundance of love. Then we learn to talk the Lord's language, faith talk, encouragement talk, renewing our minds with the words of God talk, and learning how to love. 2 Peter tells us about our new walk in the Spirit and the kingdom of God walk. He tells us to be blessed with God's special favor and wonderful peace as we come to know Jesus, our God and Lord, better and better, as you share the same faith with all followers of Jesus that share and have the same precious faith. Faith given to us by Jesus Christ, our God and Savior, who makes us right with God. And as we know Jesus better, His divine power gives us everything we need for living a godly life. He has called us to receive His own glory and His own goodness. And by that same mighty power, He has given us all of His rich and wonderful promises. He has promised that we will escape the decadence all around us that is caused by evil desires, and that you will share in His divine nature. So make every effort to apply the benefits of these promises to your life. Then your faith will produce a life of moral excellence. And a life of moral excellence leads to knowing God better, And knowing God leads to self-control. And self-control leads to patient endurance, and patient endurance leads to godliness. Godliness leads to love for other Christians. And finally, you will grow to have a genuine love for everyone. And the more you grow like this, the more you will become productive and useful in your knowledge of our Lord Jesus Christ. But those who fail to develop these virtues are blind, or at least very short-sighted. They've already forgotten that God has cleansed them from their old life of sin. So as a born-again believer, work hard to prove that you really are among those that God has called and chosen. Doing this, you will never stumble or fall away, and God will open wide the gates of heaven for you to enter into the eternal kingdom of our Lord and Savior, Jesus Christ. So as born-again believers, we are forgiven, but we still all sin and come short of the glory of God. God knows us and knows our hearts, and He is the one who has invited us into His kingdom. So He will change us. Not the law, because the law condemns us, but Jesus has set us free, and we are forgiven. So we always know we are forgiven, and God helps us to clean up our act and helps us to follow His Spirit. Do not let sin control your new way of life in the Spirit. Run from your old ways. Do not let any part of your body become a tool of wickedness to be used for sinning. Instead, give yourselves completely to God, since you have been given a new life. Sin is no longer your master. You are no longer subject to the law which enslaves you to sin. Instead, you are free. Free by God's grace. You are now loved and forgiven unconditionally. God sent His Son into the world to save you, and this means you are forgiven and are reconnected back to God and are reunited in His kingdom by God's Spirit within you. You are given grace. You did not earn it. You can never earn it. It is given freely, unconditionally. You can't buy it or work for it. It is fully free. Jesus sets us free to follow Him. Even if our hearts condemn us, God knows us better than we do, and He loves us more than you can ever imagine. And love is, I know who you really are, even if you don't. So don't you be the judge of you or anyone else. Let God judge. He's the one to answer to. He knows all the answers, and when He forgives you, you are forgiven. He never leaves you or forsakes you. He called you, and He is the master. He is the potter, and we are the clay. He will mold us into just what He wants us to be because He loves us. We are His masterpiece, His priceless possession. He is proud to call you His own children, and there isn't anything, I mean anything, that He won't do for you that is good for you and good for the glory of God. We believers are His glory. We are the love of God here on this planet called Earth. We are His Word pouring forth as living waters flow from our lips that produces more and more of God's love upon the face of the earth that we call home. We are to recognize that we are the glory of God in all its wonder, as He is the wonder in us. Therefore, as we submit to His calling, He honors us with His presence because He loves us, and He loves even me. Now, glory, glory, glory. Glory, hallelujah. Yes, we have glory, Him in our lives. He gives us so much grace and love. We send glory to Him, hallelujah. His truth is marching on. Yes, and to God. To God be the glory. To God be the glory. Oh yes, to God be the glory. And I am so glad. I'm so glad that He loves even me.

0: Welcome to Relevant Live with Pastors Chris and Liz Sarno, direct from Relevant Church in Daytona Beach. We pray this message helps you connect to God as you find your place, reveal your purpose, and unlock your potential. We are so glad that you are joining us here today.
1: Hey guys, man, I'm so glad you're joining me tonight. Thank you for taking the time to be with me and this Bible study tonight and just the taking your faith to another level, taking the word of God and just implanting it in your heart. How many know times like this just really, really bring greater wisdom and knowledge and understanding to your spiritual life? And this is just the time I love to get together with you. I like getting online with you and just sharing community together. So I'm excited you're with me. And don't forget, thank you so much for sharing. It's so important that we share so we can reach more people and see people's lives change. So thank you for taking time to share. And we got an exciting week going on here at Relevant Church, that's for sure. Amen. I'm so happy I could be with you tonight. Do not forget all the guys. Where's all the guys? Where you at? All the guys. I'm gonna talk about this now and later. Don't forget, we are having Gathering of Champions. Amen. This Saturday morning, 9:30. We're going to have breakfast together. We're going to have a time of fellowship together. So take out your phone right now, or if you're on your computer, and register now. Click the link. You know what I mean? Go to Gathering of Champions on the website there. Tell us you're coming so we know that how many people we got. I don't know about you, but man, I think it's a great time for us to get together and spend time together. So I'm looking forward to it. If you know a guy, bring a guy, and you know, you might be there. Well, I work with the, well, invite him. Come on out. This might be a time when somebody comes to church that normally wouldn't come to church because they're maybe not going to, they don't feel comfortable maybe going to a church service, or they want to check out the church. What a great opportunity to reach out to somebody. So bring somebody. Amen. Praise the Lord, man. How many are you excited about offering time? Ooh, come on. I'm excited about giving. Glory to God. Look at Malachi 3:10. I'm going to tell you right here now. You guys know why you give. You love God. But look at this. Bring your tithes in the storehouse to maybe meet my house and prove me now here what says the Lord of hosts. If I will not open up the windows of heaven, come on, right? And pour you out a blessing that there might, what? Shall not be enough room to receive it. So look what God said. He said, you bring your tithe, you bring your gift, you bring it to God. He said, I'm going to open up windows in heaven and pour you out blessings. How many need some windows in heaven opened up? Come on, somebody. Well, your tithe releases that ability. Your giving, your sowing, your financial success is released the moment you honor and obey God. Bring your tithes into the storehouse. Man, I don't know about you, but man, he's telling you, he's like, hey, man, if you'll take care of my house, me and my house, and you prove me and see, I'll open up what? And pour blessings into your house. Amen. So if you have the opportunity and I have the opportunity to sow, and when we sow, God then starts what? He gives back. Now, this wasn't my idea or your idea. This was God's idea. He said, you give, you sow, you tithe, you do your offering, and see if I won't open up windows in heaven and pour you out blessings. You will not have enough room to contain. You can't receive it. That's overflow. So to me, that means, man, whenever I give God, he multiplies. Whenever I sow, God manifests multiplication. God is the God of multiplication. And I think one of the things that we really have to realize is this, is that the receiving side of faith and giving was God's idea. I would have been happy just giving. I wasn't like, well, I'll give if you give back. No, God decided in the overall purpose towards man that the minute man releases what he has in his hand, God will maximize it and bring it back multiplied from his hand. So that to me right then and there shows you he's the God of increase. He's the God of multiplication. He's the God of seed time, and he's the God of harvest. He's the God of sowing, and he's the God of reaping. So if you can get that figured out, just kind of in your thinking, like, okay, I get it. I give to God. Take care of his stuff. He'll take care of my stuff. How many of you take care of the house of God kind of people? Amen. Praise the Lord. Then he's the kind of God that's going to take care of your house. So praise the Lord. Let's pray. As you give, no, release your faith. Say this with me. Say, Father, this is my seed. This is my offering. This is my tithe. I'm giving it to you by faith right now. And I'm claiming what I need. Claiming the money. I'm claiming that maybe you need a job, whatever it is. Claim right now. I claim it in Jesus' name. And I bind the devil, I break his power, and I loose the angels of heaven to go get my harvest and bring it to me now. In Jesus' mighty name we pray, And everybody said, amen and praise the Lord. Glory to God. Well, tonight, we were talking about faith, and we've been in this series, and we just stepped into August, and now we're talking about the power of words. And, you know, we were kind of closing down, but we were kind of shutting the door at things that were hindering maybe our faith. And I kind of wanted to go with that until we really get into words, because I didn't get a chance to go through them all. And I really think they're huge, because if we can understand what might be hindering our faith, we can get a better grasp at walking in faith. And first and foremost, we said one of the greatest hindrances to faith was unforgiveness. We kind of touched base there. We said, man, it's a hindrance mentioned in Mark 11. Well, you can look at Mark 11, 26 and 20, Mark 11, 25 and 26. Look at this. He talks about it. He said, man, he goes, and when you stand praying, forgive. Wow. Pretty crazy, huh? He just, Mark 11, 24, he talks about saying to the mountain, be thou removed, be thou cast in the sea, talks all big. And he says, hey man, if when you stand praying, forgive. If you've got aught against any, wow, that your Father also was in heaven can forgive you. But look at verse 26. But if you don't forgive your Father which is in heaven, what? Forgive you your trespasses. If you don't forgive, he ain't forgiving you. Wow. That's pretty wild, ain't it? And we know that Galatians 5, 6, you can go there. And this is important because I think this gives us a fresh look. For in Jesus Christ, circumcision availeth anything, nor uncircumcision, but faith worketh by love. There you go. So now your faith works by your love walk. So if you're holding unforgiveness, it's affecting your love walk, and it's affecting your faith. So that's kind of big, you know? So faith works by love. Jesus pointed that out. So he said, look, he said, if you ain't forgiven, I can't forgive you. And it could be a hindrance to your faith. That's big. Because if you get you can get an offense and you can get all this thing. So check your love walk. Okay. You got to be able to walk in love. Amen. You look at a lot of times in life, you can get bitter, but instead of getting bitter, you're getting better. You know, and I remember hearing about great men of God, you know, never walking out of love, staying in love, being people of love, how to walk in love. Why do I got to walk in love? What's the benefits of walking in love? Think about how everybody in the Bible could have got, look at people that could have got mad in the Bible, right? Joseph could have got offended, and this one could have got offended, and David and Jesus could have, they chose not to, right? And we had talked about that. So that's a big one. How about the other hindrance? We left off with this one was worry. That's another one can hinder your faith. Worry. Look at Matthew 6, 25. Right? Don't worry about anything. Why? What's good worrying going to do? Matthew 6, 25 is strong about that. And you know what's funny? I even got this translation in Matthew 6. And I looked at this. I was looking at this. We'll read it in the King James, but then I think I was reading it in the Classic. And Then we'll go to Amplified Classic. Therefore, I say unto you, take no thought of your life, what you shall eat, what you shall drink, neither yet for your body, right? What you should put on. Look at an Amplified Classic. I like it. It really overexpounds. It says this. It says, therefore, I tell you, right? Stop being perpetually uneasy, anxious, and worried about your life. Wow, that's a big one, huh? Don't be anxious and don't be worried. And he goes on to say, he said about your life, what you shall eat or drink, about your body, what you should put on, is not life greater, right? And then he goes on, look at the birds, 26. Look at the birds of the air. They neither sow nor reap or gather in barns, yet your heavenly Father keeps them. So he's saying what? He's saying, don't worry about it. So worry can be a problem. It's a hindrance. I think that's where I think that's where you kind of get the, you lose the worry because you learn how to cast your care. Look at 1 Peter 5:6. 1 Peter 5:6. You know, and y'all, we all know this stuff, but man, I think it's good to see it because it produces a visual. You could visualize, humble yourself therefore in the mighty hand of God, that he may exalt you in what? Due time. Look at the next verse. Casting all your care upon him, for he what? For he careth for you. So cast your care upon him. Why? Be sober and be vigilant, because your adversary, the devil, as a roaring lion, walketh about seeking whom he may devour. So you see how it all goes, right? It says, number one, verse 7, humble yourself, right? Boom. Cast all your care upon the Lord, for he cares for you. Verse 6 is humble yourself, right? Under the mighty hand of God. That means lose your system, lose your way of doing things, and take on God's way. He'll exalt you in due time. Verse 7 says what? Boom. Cast all your care upon him. See it? And that gets you like, okay, I got it. It sounds like Philippians. Look at Philippians 4:6, and let's look at it in the AMP. You know what I mean? And if we could, the AMP, that's good. I'm telling you, man, this is like, they all sound alike, but it talks about don't be what? Anxious or worried about anything, but in everything. See, doesn't that sound just like we read? Right? Sounds just like it. Sounds just like Matthew 6, right? But don't fret. Don't have anxiety about anything. In every circumstance, by prayer and petition, definite requests, but let your requests be made known unto God. Okay? We, you know, we got to have thanksgiving. And the God of peace, look at verse 7, and the God of peace shall keep you in what? That tranquil state of a soul assured of its salvation through Christ. And so fearing nothing from God and being content with its earthly lot of whatsoever sort it may be given, that peace which transcends all understanding will be the garrison and mount guard over your heart and mind. So worry is just kind of like I'm rehearsing the problem in my mind and I'm trying to search for an answer. You ever get there? We all gotten there. You know? That's what worry is. It's like I'm rehearsing this thing in my mind of a problem, and my mind is trying to search for an answer. How many of you know some things you just can't? You just got to face that problem with Jesus. Come on, somebody. Yeah, right? The answer's got to come from the Lord. When you start going over and over and over stuff for a solution, you might be causing yourself more anxiety and frustration. God, you know, and this is a big one, right? God's got 1,000 answers or solutions to every problem. All you need is one. You know, you're up there staying up at night trying to figure it out. Big one. Then another hindrance of this faith work, this word walk, this life of faith, these is sin. You know? And I want to say it like this. Sin doesn't have any power over you. But if you start yielding to sin, it's going to mess up your faith walk. You know? You know? That's just true. So you don't want, you know, like sin is done away with. It's been annihilated once and for all. But I got news for you. If you just go out and willfully want to go, it's going to hinder your faith. And a lot of times people, though, even though they have the power over stuff, they choose not to enforce it. And they surrender to sin. And it takes advantage of you. I think that's the way we got to look at it. You know, I don't believe people want to habitually sin. Like, I don't think people just want to go out there and, you know, be off the rail. But the Bible's clear to say that, you know, the greater one lives in you. You don't have to. So if something's got its position over you in this arena, you got to really put this thing to bed. Because you don't want to become a practicer of sin, a habitual practicer. You know, like, oh, I'm just keep doing the same stuff over and over and over. God gave you freedom. Don't go there. Because sin robs your confidence. And that's the problem. Okay? It's big. It's big. Because sin produces sin consciousness. And sin consciousness hinders your faith. You know what I mean? So if you're messing up, just repent, get over it quick. Don't go there long. Because here's the big thing too. God made you a new creature in Christ. He ain't backing up on what he said. I hope that makes sense. I know it did. So when God makes you a new creature in Christ, there's nothing you're going to do to mess that new creature status up. That's 2 Corinthians 5:17. You all know that. Therefore, if any man is a new creature in Christ, old things have passed away. Behold, all things have become new. That's big, right? You want to see Hebrews 10? Look at this in that the AMPC, you know, the plus one I like. Hebrews 10, 1 through 4. This is good. This is really, this will help you read into this sin thing and really get a proper perspective of how much breakthrough we have through his. For since the law has merely a rude outline, right? Foreshadowing of the good things to come, instead of what? Fully expressing those things, it can never be offered the same sacrifice continually year after year to make those perfect who approach, right? And you understand what he's saying there, right? Since the what? Right? Look at the next verse. For if it were otherwise, right, would these sacrifices not have stopped being offered? Since the worshipers had once for all been cleansed, they would no longer have the what, the guilt or the consciousness of sin. But as it is, these sacrifices annually bring a fresh remembrance of sins to be atoned for, because the blood of bulls and goats is powerless to take sin away. But we know that Jesus took away the sin once and for all. Now, you can look at verse 5 because he explains it. He said, hence, when he, Christ, entered, he said, sacrifice none of you not desired, but instead you have made ready a body for me to offer. He offered his body once and for all. We understand that.
0: We are so excited that you're joining us here today, and we would love to be able to connect with you online. If you'd like to learn more about Relevant Church, you can visit relevantfl.org. And you

0: 5 and hear what else Pastor Chris has to say.
1: That's what Isaiah 43 said. You don't got to do that. He said, I am even I, he who blotted out thy transgressions for my own sake, and I will not remember your sins. Ain't that good news? That's Isaiah. Want to see it? They need to see it. Isaiah 43:25. You need to see this. I am he. That sounds bold, don't it? God's like, God's just big. I am he who blotteth out thy sins. Woo! Blotteth out thy transgressions for my own sake. Said that he annihilated your sin once and for all so he could have utter fellowship with you, and I will not remember your sin. Wow. That's good news, ain't it? So why you keep bringing it up if he forgot about it? Come on, somebody tap your neighbor, tell your neighbor you better get with it. Tap your neighbor, say get with it. Come on. Psalm 103:12. Look at this one. Well, where is my sin? Psalm 103:12 tells you where your sin is. As far as the east is from the west, so far, woo, hath he removed our transgression from us. Ain't that cool? You know? That's really cool, ain't it? Now, here's, why is that hindering me? Well, you got to get to stay away from sin. And you know what I mean? Like, you know you got power and dominion over sin. But sometimes people just yield to this. Like, I want to go out with the fellas, have a good time. You ain't got to go have no good time. You can have a good time without going out with a bunch of nitwits getting in trouble. Come on, man. See, the lack of understanding who you are is going to hinder you. Because you got to understand who you are. You got rights, you got privileges, you got power, you got authority, you got the name of Jesus. Jesus gave us power, right? If you got a lack of understanding of the power, the name of Jesus, and the authority of Jesus, and the privilege it is to have Jesus, the ability to know if you ask it, he'll do it. Wow. If you don't have a revelation of what you're supposed to be doing and how you're supposed to be doing it, what's the name of Jesus? Well, I don't know. Well, man, you got power, you got authority, you got anointing, got stuff, but you can do it. But you ain't asked. You ain't got a revelation of it. You're running around like a lost person when you got dominion and power. Right? Here's another one, right? You got to start acting on the word. You got to be a word person, right? You got to speak the word, act on the word, and what? Stand on the word. Make up your mind you're going to do this, right? What's Galatians 6:9 say? Let us not grow weary in well-doing. Stay in it for the long haul. Don't be weary in well-doing, for in due season we will reap if we faint not. I used to say back in the day, what time is it? Due season. Come on, somebody. Let us not get tired of doing what is right. Woo! Remember, you know, what's Hebrews 10:35 say? Right? You're going to reap the harvest as long as you don't quit. Oh, my God. Imagine that. He didn't say maybe you're going to reap. He said you'll reap if you don't quit. Therefore, do not cast away thy confidence. Cast not away your confidence, which has great recompense of reward. Yes. Right? But look, he says, you need patience. You need endurance. You need, after you've done the will of God. Right? You receive the promise. But you got to do the will of God for a period of time. You got to keep refreshing yourself. You know? I think this is a big one too. Can you put this in the passion? Hebrews 6:11-12. Hebrews 6:11-12, passion. I like it. You know? Because he says, but we long to see you passionately advance. I like that. Okay? Give me a minute to find that. Hebrews 6:11-12 in the passion. But we long to see you passionately advance until the end and you find your hope fulfilled. Ain't that cool? I thought that was cool. So don't allow your hearts to grow dull. Ow, come on, somebody. Don't allow your heart to grow dull or lose your enthusiasm. I never lose my enthusiasm. Like, I'm serious, man. I don't know. I thank God, like, sometimes, like,

0: I'm up every day just excited about life. I don't know. Thank God. I'm happy, man, because I don't want to be one of those, you know, yo-yo Christians, like one day's good, one day's bad. I'm just enthusiastic, even when it's bad, right? So what? Don't allow your heart to grow dull or lose your enthusiasm, but follow the example of those who fully receive what God promised. Because of their strong faith and patient endurance. He just told you how to do it. You got to have strong faith and patient endurance. Why? Because God's always on time. What are you doing in the waiting room of life? Are you panicking? Are you focused on what's not happening or are you focused on what's happening? Are we letting circumstances tell us what's up? Are we waiting patiently? Do we have peace? Are we trusting? Do we have hope? Or are you panicking? Or are you trusting God? I got new shit. God ain't never in a hurry, man. I ever tell you that story? I don't even want to tell you this. But, Dr. Rob's got a book. He don't got a book, but he makes me read this book one day, right? He goes, somebody wrote a book, and it was about him. I got two buddies. They got books written about them, chapters in books. One of them's not good. This is a good one. Seriously. And I said, what is it? He goes, you can't be living a hurried life. And I said, what do you mean you can't be living no hurried life? He's like, you can't be living a hurried life. And what he's trying to get you to understand is this, is that God is never in a hurry. He ain't never late, but he ain't in no hurry. So it's always perfect. So what happens when it looks like God's late? Oh, come on, somebody. You know what I mean? What does it always look like when God's late? Look in the Bible. They were mad, upset. Lazarus looked like, woo! Lazarus was right on time. Just saying. Jesus could have easily gotten there before he died, but he was on time for the miracle. You know? I think that's big, man. You know? Because that's what starts happening. And I want to give you this thing here. Because I think if you can get an understanding of some of this stuff that I'm talking about, because, I mean, obviously it's important because there are hindrances. And if you can get an understanding that some of these things are like, oh, I got to fight the good fight of faith. Remember we talked about that last week? What happens if I don't fight the fight of faith? Now my faith's getting weak because I'm slipping because I'm in reason, right? Remember we talked about fighting the good fight of faith? And then we went on down the road and we were like, okay, what does that look like? What does that sound like? And then we got in lack of understanding and we got in all that stuff and we knew this and we know we got, but what happens if you don't have a revelation of who God is and how he operates? Now we're doubting God. Where are you at? We sound like the children of Israel, don't we? You brought me out here to die. You know, you're like, you brought me to Daytona Beach to die. No, God brought you here to bless your life. Right? But sometimes everything don't look like it's blessed. So you got these hindrances coming. And then you got that lack of understanding of being in Christ. And the minute you got a lack of understanding being in Christ, you start slipping in gears, man. I'm going to tell you right now, man. If you don't understand your place in Christ, you start, man, you know what? You start getting wrong expressions. Like, where's God at? That's a wrong understanding of God. Why does it always seem like it's late? So you got to be careful because the in him realities that you have should be creating your confession of who you are and what you have. The minute your reason starts kicking in and then all this stuff starts out, doubt, unbelief, all this stuff starts happening, man, it starts finding an expression in your life and it's dangerous. It's big time dangerous. Because he delivered you from the power of darkness. He delivered you from the kingdom. He delivered you from all that stuff of evil and wickedness. But here's what he's trying to do is the enemy tries to come and pull those. He tries to pull those like, he tries to get you in this place of reason. So reason It doesn't work with faith, right? So now you're in reason and you're not in faith. And now reason starts coming out of your mouth and starts creating how you have characteristics of who God is. Like, why isn't it here? Nah, stop, man. If it ain't here, it ain't the perfect time. Well, why didn't he do this? Well, if he didn't do it yet, it's probably if you got faith for it, you know what I'm saying? It's probably in the season that I'm getting ready for it to come. See what I'm saying? He starts jacking with God's character, and the next thing you do is you're defeated, you're upset, you're getting mad, you got offense, you got all the stuff going on over here, and now you're getting messed up. And the next thing is, what do you start doing? Well, now you start got a lack of understanding of God's character, and the next thing is your mouth's getting in the way. And then you start vacillating. Remember James said? He said, now he's wavering. He said, let that man think he's going to get anything from God, because anybody that wavers can't get nothing from God. He said, if you ask, you got to ask in faith. If you don't ask in faith, you know, you ain't getting nothing from God, because without faith, you can't please him. So don't mess up your righteous position, you know, because you've been made righteous. Act like you're righteous. Walk like you're righteous. Talk like you're righteous. You got to remember this, man, that you are who God said you are. And just because you're not experiencing some of the things God said doesn't mean he's not doing it. You might not just be able to see it yet. Have you ever done this? Have you ever been in a spot or in a season when it doesn't look like what God said he's going to do, he did, or it is, and then all of a sudden you outlasted the season, and then you've seen God move, and you look back and go, he was there all the while. I just was on the other side of the mountain. I don't know about you, man. You know, I went to Nevada, and it was funny. Me and Paul, he wanted to climb this mountain, you know, thing. And I'm like, whatever. And I'm going to tell you right here now, when you're on the ground and you look up, you're like, man, that thing's up there. And you just keep walking and walking and walking and walking. And you think you've got a perspective of that thing, and you walk, and then you're on top of it and you're looking down. You're like, whoa. That's far, man. It's high, you know? And then you come back down and you get back to the part where you started and you look up at that mountain. You're like, man, has a whole different perspective than it did before you started walking up it. Because it took all this energy. It took all this time. And then you get on top and you look down. Everything has a different perspective when you're on the other side of it. But when I'm in the middle of it, looking at it like, oh my God, this thing looks huge. Don't worry about it. Just understand. Just don't say, just stay in righteousness. Don't start saying something wrong, man. Stay there. Don't mess up your faith with your mouth just because God's interested in faith, man. You know? That's where God, the only thing that can please him is faith. So if you don't stay faith-filled, you know, and he gave you his power, he gave you his anointing, he gave you his name. Man, if you got lack of understanding of that name, things are going to hold you in bondage. They should. See, like, let me give you this, right? If you got power in the name of Jesus and you know it, the stuff you're worried about and anxious about and flipping out about, you just go, in the name of Jesus. And then you'd be like leaving those things in prayer, right? You would leave them in places of casting your cares. And whatsoever you ask the Father in my name, he'll give it to you. Here, therefore, you've asked nothing in my name. Ask and you shall receive. You know what I'm saying? So you got the name of Jesus to obtain promises, but you got the name of Jesus to put the enemy in his place. I bind you. I break your power. You got financial problems. Money, come to me now in Jesus' name. Body work in Jesus' name. You got to start throwing that name of Jesus around. I just had somebody come here and they got some stuff and they had some. I said, go plead the blood of Jesus. And they were like, okay, right? The blood of Jesus and the name of Jesus and the power of Jesus and the anointing. You got to get your words open up. You got to get your mouth flowing here. Amen. So I'm going to leave you with that. These are the hindrances that can be hindering your faith life. These are the hindrances that can be affecting your word life. These are the hindrances trying to stop your life. What you know what you're going to do? You're going to say, no, I'm sorry, man. I'm gonna release faith, and I'm gonna walk by faith and not by sight. And I'm gonna put these things in proper perspective so I can have success in every arena of life. That's what you're doing. And we're gonna be talking about this Sunday. We're talking about words. Man, we've been talking about words. Have we not? Start talking about words. Remember, I talked to you about First week out of the gate. You know, first week out of the gate, I thought I was just going to be talking about words. And I started talking about Jonah because he got a word. Go somewhere I don't want to go. You ever been there? Do something I don't want to do. You ever been there? Say something I tell you to say, but you don't want to say it. You ever been there? Obey me where you can't see me. You ever been there? Man, that was a good word, right? Going with words. There's not just the written word, but there's the spoken word. And now we got the written word. Now we know the power words. This weekend, I've been talking about, and the tree is known by his fruit. Amen? Man, justified and condemned by your words. Beaten the bridle. Man, this series this month is supernaturally powerful. So come to church, get the word. I promise you it's going to change your life. Let me pray for you. Father, if there's little foxes that spoil the vine, let them know where they are and let them find them and let them start speaking life, speaking hope, speaking faith, and revealing to each and every one of us what it is we need to see and know that could be hindering our faith and our walk with you. Father, I thank you for not only exposing it, but eradicating it so we can have supernatural power and ability from this moment forward to walk free and walk in faith. In Jesus' mighty name we pray. And everybody said, amen. Praise the Lord. Hey, man, don't forget. Woo! Don't forget gathering the champions. Where's all the guys? Where are the guys? Are you a guy? Come on, man. All the guys, pull out your phone right now. Pull up the link. Check it out. We'll put a link in there for these guys over there. They can get it right. Gathering of Champions Men's Breakfast this Saturday, 9:30 in the sanctuary right here. We're going to have breakfast and we're going to talk what it means to be a man in the house. I'm going to talk to you some powerful stuff. Invite your friends, come on out and see us. And don't forget, listen to these announcements. We've got some, a lot of cool stuff happening this month. I love you. God bless you. And I'll see you Sunday. I'll see you there. Bye-bye.
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We the remnant. Chosen for this hour. It's war time. I plead the blood right now.

0: Good morning. You're listening to WAPN 91.5 FM and WAPB 91.7 FM. And you know, I love me some Bold Ladies of Volusia County, and I have been part of them for years and years and years. And today I've got some ladies with some exciting stuff going on. So introduce yourself, please.
1: Hi, good morning. I'm Jennifer Robertson with Family Renew Community, and I'm also a Bold Lady.
2: Yay.
0: I like how she said, and I'm a Bold Lady.
2: She is. She's an awesome Bold Lady. And I am Shawnee Smith, and I'm with the Bold Ladies of Volusia County. I'm a volunteer there with the nonprofit.
0: And so we have something exciting getting ready to happen, don't we?
2: Yes,
0: this is a really neat event. I didn't never realize how neat it was until I actually got to participate in it as the recipient, which you get to be this time, right?
2: Yes.
0: So tell us about what you're getting ready to do. And it's this coming Monday, right?
2: Yes, the 14th. Yes. So this is called the Chair Challenge 2026 for Bold Ladies Volusia County. And Bold Ladies in general, all of the different chapters do a chair event. And this year, we're doing it just a little bit differently, but the whole goal is to allow business owners and leaders of organizations that are part of the Bold Lady Network to come and present a little bit more about their business. Because a lot of times in our networking events, we'll have some featured speakers, but not every business really gets to talk about what they do. We typically schedule coffee connections to the side and get deeper into those details. But this is the one event per year where everybody that is there representing a business gets to talk about their business.
0: And I do love that about that, because like with me, I don't do coffee. Could you see this on coffee? That is very scary.
2: Okay. You've never done coffee, right?
0: I've never, ever tried coffee. But also because I am the business owner and I'm here all the time. So right. It just doesn't work out. And when you go to the meetings, like you just said, they're wonderful meetings. You learn a lot.
2: Yeah.
0: I mean, that's one of my favorite things is the education of it. But you just stand up and say, hi, I'm Shelley, WAPN Shelley. And
2: right.
0: That's great. But people don't get to really, what is WAPN? You know what I'm saying? So I love being able to do these interviews, and I love getting a little bit more of the information of the different businesses. So Bold Ladies has been around a while now, right?
2: Yes.
0: How many years have we been around? I think 4 or 5.
2: For Volusia County, I think five.
0: Okay, I was thinking five too.
2: I've only been involved. My first event was the chair event where you were the featured charity.
0: Oh.
2: And I was
0: and
2: so.
0: And I helped you.
2: And I didn't know about WAPN. I had lived in this community for over a decade. I did
0: you
2: not know about
0: heart.
2: WAPN at all. And now my radio dial is set default to 91.5.
0: And you're a sponsor of WAPN.
2: And I am a sponsor, a monthly supporter. I really love WAPN. I love the Trinity Rock Hour. I love all of the things you're doing. And I'm just a big fan of you, Shelley.
0: Well, thank you. That just made my day because, you know, I think everybody knows. And that's what's great about having these radio interviews. That's what's great about having these events. Now, I know that I have been part of your ministry for years. I mean, years. And it's funny because, like, when you walked in today, you got to meet a couple granddaughters.
1: I did.
0: And yeah, so we had delivered stuff to your facility recently.
1: Yes.
0: So tell us a little bit, what is Family Renew? You know, a lot of people, I know what it is, and I think everybody knows, like everybody knows WAPN, but we all don't know. What is
1: Absolutely. So I like to say we're the best kept secret, but we don't want to be a secret anymore.
0: I love that.
1: So Family Renew provides transitional housing for families who are homeless with children under the age of 18. We currently have 40 furnished housing units throughout Volusia County, and they're in 4 different cities. And so we serve all of Volusia County. We were founded in 1989. So we've been in this community over 37 years.
0: Wow.
1: So we were initially started when the GE plant here closed locally and the faith-based community came together and saw a need. And I think the beautiful part of this story is that they addressed the need.
0: Mm-hmm.
1: So not only did they see a need to help homeless families with children, but they came up with a solution.
0: Mm-hmm.
1: And that solution was Family Renew Community. And our first location was right off of Ridgewood in Holly Hill. So there's 14 housing units there that serve individual families, and all of our units are autonomous so that we can keep families together at some of the most difficult times in their lives.
0: And it's really neat to come by there and do a tour. I know that you guys do tours.
1: Absolutely.
0: You know, I never realized, how do I say this in a good word, what you could do with a little space, I guess is the best thing. You know what I'm saying? Because in my mind, I'm trying to think, well, how are they doing this? Where are they putting everybody? How's it work out? And then you come there and you've got the best plan. I mean, it's like the cutest little plan. It's actually a place to live where you can actually cook and sleep and live. You know what I'm saying? And there's a playground. So, people think, well, they're little, but y'all have hooked it up.
1: That's great.
0: And it's a mini apartment. It's a little studio apartment.
1: We like to say we are transitional housing, but for children, we're home.
0: Yep.
1: And so it really, really matters the environment that the children are in. In addition to that, communal space and kind of that play area is important as well. So we had two donors last year who really saw that need and helped us with that. And so just what a blessing. But yes, all of our units are individual units and they come fully furnished. So everything from the silverware to the shower curtain. And the beauty of all of this is when our families go through this program, and it is not a free place to stay. So our motto is a hand up, not a handout. Mm-hmm. And when our families graduate this program, they can take everything inside the units with them to start over.
0: And I love that also because, you know, that's kind of giving them that security blanket to go out on their own. Because it's very intimidating when you think, oh, all this is somebody else's. You don't really get comfortable. You know what I'm saying? But it's like when you get home, your shoes come off, you throw your purse down. You know what I'm saying? It's a big difference if you're going to your friend's house. Or you might not do those things. You know, you might keep your purse right near you. And so I think of it that way, that you're giving it to them to continue that security blanket out in the real world now. But you guys just don't send them out like not knowing or educated or anything. You educate the whole time they're with you. And they have to actually save, don't they?
1: Absolutely. We really work on holistic change behavior. And to change behavior, that takes time. Mm-hmm. And so what we typically see is families come to us and they stay with us from 6 to 12 months. During that 6 to 12 months, we require that they save 50% of all of their income. If they're not working prior to them coming to us, they must be working. We will assist with that process, whatever that looks like.
0: Right. They might not have an ID or whatever going
1: absolutely,
0: on.
1: Absolutely. Also, too, I want to back up just a little bit. And if they need the skill set in order to get a better job, we can help with that, too. And so if you don't have your GED prior to coming into us, we'll help with that. Another example of how we help is we helped one young lady recently, a single mom, get her degree in dental hygiene. And so she's a dental hygienist now.
0: We have
1: a corrections officer at Tomoka. We have a banker. We have a school teacher. So I think one of the things I really want to get across is it's very difficult sometimes when we think of homelessness. We don't oftentimes think of children when we think of homelessness. So just
0: now I think we are more, though.
1: Absolutely. Absolutely. And I also want to point out that when we think of homelessness, I want you to think of the people that we come in contact with every single day, because we're all one decision, sometimes not even our own decision, away from being in someone else's shoes.
0: Well, I never realized, even in colleges here, that there are so many kids in college that are homeless. And I thought, how is that even? I mean, I must have looked like a deer with the headlights out. And they explained to me, they said, because they got these grants or they got these scholarships, right, to go to Emory Riddle or wherever, but that didn't pay for the housing. Mm. And so they're surfing, you know, couches. Well, when you're a mama or a dad with a child, your welcome gets very short surfing the couch,
2: yes.
0: You know, and there needs to be more and more organizations like you guys. And you guys have grown, because I always only knew about Holly Hill.
1: Yes, ma'am.
0: And now you've grown. So where are you now?
1: Yes, ma'am. So as of last October, we opened our fourth location.
0: That's awesome.
1: So again, our first one is Holly Hill right off of Ridgewood. Another location is Daytona Beach. And in that location, we serve single mothers only. In all of our other locations, we serve single mothers, single fathers, and two-parent households, whatever that looks like. So I think that's very unique in these type of settings, because traditionally in shelters or transitional housing, men or older youth are oftentimes excluded from being with the family. Because our units are all together, are all autonomous, we're able to keep that family together at some of the most difficult times in their lives. So I think that's really important. So in addition to Daytona, we also have a location in DeLand, and we have a location in Edgewater. So those are our four locations.
0: So is it a process to be, I mean, do I just roll up on in and say, hey, I'm going through this? Or is there an application? Do we go to Facebook? Do we call you? Yeah. How do we get this ball started? Because I'm sure there's a waiting list.
1: Absolutely. There is currently a waiting list, and unfortunately growing every single day. So,
0: but if you don't get on it,
1: you won't be part of it. Absolutely. So in order to get on our waiting list, you're always going to apply online. So you're going to apply online online at familyrenew.org, and I believe there's a button that says need help. You click there and you tell us your circumstance. As I said, there is a wait list, but what happens is once you're placed on that wait list, we pick up based on vulnerability. Mm-hmm. So not necessarily based when you were placed on the waiting list. So I think it's really important that if you're struggling, please apply. Please apply. Yes, there is a waiting list, but we never know when that timing is just right.
0: And you know, a year, like you said, they stay 6 months to a year. I used to think a year was a lifetime. You know, when you're younger, you think, oh gosh, next year. Now, as an adult, I think, wasn't it just last year? You know what I'm saying? The year does go by fast, and maybe there's some things you need to get in order before you move in or whatever. So don't let that stop you.
1: Absolutely. And it kind of allows our families the time to pause and just kind of evaluate, because oftentimes in life we have failures. Family Renew is there to help pick them up when that those dips happen. And so I think it's really important that it's not that you have to be perfect, but you have to be willing to work the program. And the program is you must save 50% of all of your income in a housing fund that only you have access to. So I think it's important to share with you that is not a Family Renew savings account.
0: Oh, I love that. I did not know
1: that. That is their own savings account that they must show their program manager on a weekly basis. So we're making sure.
0: So you do make them accountable. So absolutely. You do look at it like that bank statement or whatever, or pull it up on their phone and say,
1: yep. Absolutely. Okay. They must save every single receipt that they spend.
0: Don't you think we should all do that?
2: Yes. And then organize them.
0: My sister does that. My sister has an app, you know, and literally we'll be at lunch and she's like, I'm like, you do that every time? She goes, if you'll start doing this, you'll be amazed the stuff that you don't even realize that you're spending money on.
1: Absolutely. We don't recognize. And oftentimes we're in this mode of just scarcity, or we're
0: survival.
1: Survival. We don't know how we're going to get that next meal. We kind of do. And this is part of the program too. Let me back up just a little bit. We also teach, we think it's important to share with them nutrition, to share with others financial literacy, to share parenting skills. So we partner with all kinds of organizations in order to gain the skills, in order to holistically change the path of what this is going to look like. And oftentimes, even if we change 1 degree, what that 1 degree does over time is very, very drastic.
0: Oh, I'm sure. I mean, like, so, you know, when you first start losing weight, that first pound you're celebrating, and then it's like, but then when you hit 10, it's like another celebration. So I'm sure it's the same way. Just filling out that application or making that phone call. And what should we do? Where should we go to fill out that application or make that phone call?
1: Absolutely. You're going to go to familyrenew.org in order to fill out the application. Someone will be reaching out to you directly from that application. So the way that it works, it's then disseminated to the program managers, who will then reach back out to you to let you know where your application stands.
0: And it's a judgment-free zone, isn't it?
1: Absolutely. Absolutely. So we also require that when you come in, that we do require a drug test of everyone over the age of 13. However, we are a judgment-free zone. And so if you let us know that upfront that you may have difficulty passing that, we will allow you to come back when you're okay to pass that. However, if you don't pass it up front and you don't tell us, there are penalties for that. So we just ask that you're honest, but in a judgment-free zone. Absolutely.
0: So now, like, I'm homeless, living in my car. I'm trying to figure it all out. I'm just scared. I just am numb. I don't even have internet to go on the internet to even get a help. Is there a phone call, or can I stop by the office?
1: Absolutely.
0: Or do I only can go to the internet?
1: So you will be required to fill out an application, but if you need assistance in doing so, you can always come to any of our campuses, or you can go to the library. So we partner with the social worker in the library program, and so you're welcome to go there, and they'll help walk you through that process.
0: Isn't that wonderful? That
1: because,
0: you know, I remember one time I had to go to the clerk of courts or whatever there, that library, whatever it's called, and I was not knowing anything. And the girl didn't help me one bit. I left there so frustrated. Mm-hmm. How hard is it to be a little kind?
1: Right.
0: You know, take yourself and put yourself in that. This mom is scared, or this dad is scared.
2: Yeah.
0: And
2: just
0: be a little kind.
2: It's like the extra mile.
0: Yeah. Now, how is the Bold Ladies going to help this organization? Because, I mean, I'm sure we got something planned over here.
2: Yes. Well, the chair challenge gives you an opportunity to decorate a chair. You can either bring your own chair, or there will be one provided. We'll be at the Volusia Memorial Gardens. They have a beautiful like chapel gathering room that they're opening up for us.
0: So is it in the main chapel gathering area, right the front there?
2: Right when you walk into the left.
0: Okay.
2: Yes, it's a beautiful room with round tables, and so the round tables will be up against the wall, and the chairs will be facing the center of the room, so people can decorate their chair and the little pie slice of table behind the chair.
0: Okay.
2: They can also bring raffle prizes, so you can register on the Bold Ladies group. There's on the Facebook group. There's an event tab that has the registration form, or you can text me directly at 386-631-4728 and I can send you that form to register.
0: Do we have any openings left?
2: Yes, absolutely. We have openings for players and fans. So players are people who want to get in the game and promote their business and support Family Renew, and the
0: now
2: fans.
0: How am I supporting though as a player?
2: Because you are going to give there's no maximum donation. I just want to say that we're not going to limit people's generosity, but the minimum suggested donation is $20 to participate in this.
0: Okay.
2: And then if you are a fan, you're welcome to come for free and just participate. There's going to be a lot of shenanigans going on. So we also have a musical chairs element integrated into this, which is going to determine the order in which we present. It's going to be so much fun. But fans can come and they can participate just to give human support, maybe get involved as a volunteer at some point, get connected, right? Or they can donate as well. Businesses and individuals are also welcome to bring raffle prizes. We will be selling raffle tickets, and all of that money will also go to Family Renew. We'll also have like QR codes up throughout the evening so people can just donate. And if somebody's hearing this and they just want to help us towards our goal of helping Family Renew, they're welcome to text me again at 386-631-4728 and I can send you directly the donation link and you can just help support that way.
0: This is my favorite one to donate at. I know I was a recipient, but I had no idea what I was going to get, you know, and I don't mean like you come there to get something, but you know, as a nonprofit, a dollar makes a difference.
2: Absolutely.
0: 25, 50, yes. 100, $1,000 was life changing. So yeah. Let me just tell you, don't look at it like, oh, I got to go spend money. I got to go shop. You might want to just come check out these businesses because
2: absolutely.
0: You've wanted to go buy their business and you've been at work and you don't have time. So now you've got 20 of them in one room,
2: right.
0: Which I thought was really cool is that you have all these different businesses and learning. I mean, I got a chair massage. I got something else. I was having a good old time. You know what I'm
2: yeah.
0: saying? So it's fun to do that. It's also go with the thought of giving. And even as a person that is just going shopping, maybe there's nothing there you want to buy, but go ahead and give 20, 30, 50, 100, whatever.
2: Absolutely.
0: To the nonprofit, mm-hmm. because this is I believe this is a time of year that we like to do a wow zone. I would like to write
2: it
0: that
2: is.
0: Big check. Mm-hmm. And so it's life changing for the ministry, the group that gets it. How would money change you guys? What would you use the money for? Let's say you got $200 on Monday night. How does $200 make a difference?
1: So every dollar helps each of our families that comes in. And so I think one of the major parts that I'd like to share with you is that there's only 8 full-time staff doing this incredible work with 40 housing units across Volusia County. And so the money goes directly back to our families, whether that is paying for their GEDs, helping them go back to school, helping pay for their program management, all of their living. So typically it takes about $15,000 a year to manage one unit. Okay. And in that one unit, we serve 1 to 2 families. So I think that's pretty remarkable. Mm-hmm. That includes all of the maintenance, all the program management, all of the services that we provide. So when you take a look at that across a year, I think that's pretty incredible. So Yes, every dollar donated goes directly back to our families.
0: Go ahead.
2: Speaking of that, I do want to give a shout out to Bold Ladies Corporate. So Bold Ladies is a nonprofit. The corporate branch has said we love Family Renew and what they're doing. They're making a huge difference in the community. And so they're going to match the first $200 that we raise. But our goal is to raise at least $1,100 for Family Renew. So we definitely need the support of the community. And just come on out. If you have a business, get in touch, go on the Facebook group and register yourself as a player or a fan and just come out and have a good time and help support Family Renew.
0: Now, what if I'm not good about registering? Because, you know, I'm that person that gets busy and it's Monday and what do I do? Can I just come out anyways or do I have to register?
2: It would be best if you register, just because it reduces the chaos at the registration table.
0: I like chaos. You know me. I am the chaos when I walk in the room. We don't want to discourage
2: you. We're not going to turn anybody away, but it would be such a blessing if you would register in advance. That way we can have a space prepared for you and be ready for you.
0: And that's this coming Monday, right?
2: This coming Monday, September 14th. Doors open for chair decorators for players at 4:30. The event starts at 5:30. We'll be wrapped up by 7:30. And I definitely want to thank Volusia Memorial Gardens for opening up their space for us. Mm-hmm. They want to be involved in the community as well. I want to thank La Diva Chef Jen. She's going to provide light bites for us. And I want to thank WAPN for always being just such a beacon of hope for the community. And the way that you're involved with so many nonprofits, faith-based and secular, just what you do for the community is incredible. And radio is not dead. Well, like, I think radio is awesome.
1: Very well said, Shami.
0: I think we need to bridge. See, that I think, you know, my parents were great people, 41 years this month. But, you know, they were more about the church. And I will always be about the church and salvation and prayer. So we just clear that up. But I think the church can only do so much, too.
2: That's
0: because,
2: right.
0: Like, when a person comes to you and says, I'm sleeping in my car, you know, maybe they could be a Band-Aid, but they need a solution.
2: Right.
0: Absolutely. They need a solution. They don't need a hotel room that night. And that is great when you give mm-hmm. a hotel room that night. I'm not saying it's not. But they need an organization that says, you know what? Let's get you on your feet. Let's help you. Mm-hmm. And that is where I found all these wonderful nonprofits. Mm. And I've loved partnering with these nonprofits. And, you know, the city of Holly Hill this last month, we collected stuff to different businesses. And I was so honored that I was one of those places, you know, and people would bring me a blanket and they'd say, this is all I could do. And I think, but you changed a life.
2: Yeah.
0: You absolutely. Gave a little kid a blanket.
1: Absolutely. Mm-hmm. So a huge thank you, number one, to WAPN. Thank you so much for all your support, not mm-hmm. only to us, but to, as Shani said, so many different nonprofits. You are such a change maker in this community. And don't just talk the talk, no pun intended, but absolutely walk the walk. And especially thank you to Shani for spearheading this event.
0: I know. It's exciting.
1: And the bold ladies of Volusia for selecting Family Renew Community as the beneficiary. This partnership shows what happens when women and businesses come together to make a change in this community. And it's combining creativity, relationships, and generosity to really make a difference and changing lives right here in our community. So thank you, Shani.
0: So you said that the Bold Ladies is going to match $200?
2: Yes.
0: Okay, I'm going to give you $200.
2: Perfect. Thank you very much.
1: Oh, my Yay! Goodness, Shelly. Thank you so much. Oh, my gosh.
0: I can't be there awesome. Monday night, so I'm going to let my checkbook let me know where I'm going, and I love a match. I do.
2: That's awesome.
0: Well, if you're
2: thank
0: gonna,
2: you so
1: is
2: much.
1: It okay to have tears on? Is it okay to have tears on the ears?
2: Tissues.
0: You know, but, it, you know, hey, I got tissues. I got tissues.
1: Oh, thanks,
0: Shelly. No, it's
1: That's
0: important.
1: Incredible. Thank you so much.
0: Well, it's important because, you know, people – I don't know if you guys know my story. I was homeless once. And it was by choice because of a situation I was in. And the person threatened my father. And so it was easier for me to leave. But leaving meant I had no place to go. And so that meant I was actually homeless, which is fine. I made that choice and I made sure my daughter was safe. And I was the person that slept in her car and worked a full-time job, cleaned up in the bathroom, and once a week got a hotel room. And that's how I lived for a few months, not wanting to feel sorry for me, nothing. These were all choices that I made. There wasn't organizations like you. So I actually gave my daughter to her dad for those months while I was trying to get it together. Now, by the grace of God and a lot of prayer, I got it together and, you know, was able to then be able to get a place. But when I made that choice, there wasn't money to put down on a place and there wasn't any place to help me.
1: Sure.
0: And I know that was 40 something years ago, but I just want to say thank you for being a mom like that. Now I am happily married and will never, ever, ever have to worry about anything like that again. But I'm so thankful I went through that. And when people say, really? Yeah, it made me the stubborn woman I am. It made me care for people that going through something because, you know, it's real easy when you've made it, you have a roof over your head, you don't have to worry about electric, you've had a hot meal mm-hmm. to drive right past that person or not to care. And that's why it's so important to me, having my grandchildren here today, that they do projects. We are in the community because I said that makes a difference. So if you're listening today and you say, well, I can't be there Monday, Shani, tell them how they get a hold of you because I don't want any excuse why we don't hit 1100 on Monday.
2: Yep, you can text me at 386-631-4728, and I can send you the Facebook event link to read all about it. 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
0: I appreciate that. So shout out to the Beaulieus of Volusia County. I'm very honored to be part of that. Shout out to you guys. And I know you also have another fundraiser later on in the year. Do you want to mention that while we're on the air real quick?
1: Yes, please. So we have our annual fundraiser that's happening on November the 5th at the Casements. And it is called Artists with Hearts of Gold, and we are still actively seeking sponsors. And so if you are interested in sponsoring this event where every single dollar goes right back to the children and families that we serve, I would encourage you to please reach out. You can email me at jennifer@familyrenew.org, or feel free to call directly at 386-986-5089. Again, we are seeking sponsors for our annual event called Artists with Hearts of Gold that will happen November the 5th at the Casements in Ormond Beach.
2: Are you also looking for artist donations?
1: I'm not sure at this time. You can contact me and I'll get more information, because we do have a curator that's working with us specifically, and she is fantastic.
0: That sounded so yuppie there.
2: I was so impressed. Fantastic. I went to the event last year and it was incredible. It was so well done. The Casements is beautiful.
0: Yeah, I went a couple years ago, so yes.
2: I was very impressed. Nice.
0: So was I.
2: Really cool.
0: So now I was just thinking, because you know I'm a numbers person, if you know me, and you know I love numbers. So I was thinking that when the Bold Ladies does $1,100, because we're already $400 away there, that is equivalent to a month of helping a family.
1: Fantastic.
0: I think that is wonderful.
1: I love your numbers.
0: Do the math, because you said $15,000 a year. So if you're taking it, it's about $1,100. Let's go $1,200. So see, we are going to help a family for a month.
2: Yep. How cool is
1: incredible.
2: That?
1: I love numbers.
2: Life-changing.
0: Life-changing.
1: Thank you so much. Cool. And thank you for being willing to share your story.
0: Oh, of course. There's
1: so many of us that have stories that are too afraid to tell them. And just by you sharing it, thank you so much.
0: Yeah.
1: It's giving others hope.
0: It's funny, because for a long time I had too much pride. To talk about it, because I am happily married forever, and I don't ever like to think about not Tim. you know that there was life before Tim, but there was life before Tim that did make me part of the woman I am today. And so that's why lately I've said, you know what, I've got to share the walk it took me to get to where I am today, because sometimes when you're in the walk, you don't see where you can get.
2: Sure.
0: And I think it's very important. Sure. Give us that phone number one last time, please.
1: Sure. 386-986-5089. You're going to reach out to me directly, or please go to our website for all of these. We'll also have on our Facebook, we'll have the Bold Ladies event. Our Facebook is Family Renew Community Inc. Make sure it's the one with the blue and white logo. And please follow us there. Reach out to us via email. We also own and operate the Secret Attic at the corner of 40 and A1A. And so all of the proceeds there at the thrift store at the Secret Attic go directly back to our families as well. Another purpose of the Secret Attic is all of our families are able to shop there free of charge.
0: I love that.
1: So yes, you can support us in so many different ways. Please reach out. Please join us at the chair event on Monday, again, at Volusia Memorial Gardens. Doors will open at 4:30.
2: Yes, for decorating chairs, and then the event starts at
0: 5:30. And they show up. They're serious decorators. Okay, let me just tell you. Serious. I was like, I can't do that because I'm not serious. I would be the person that comes and just puts a chair cover over it, and I'm done. No, not these ladies. And, Shawnee, we want your phone to be going cha-ching, cha-ching, cha-ching. So how do we do that? What number should we text our money to?
2: 386-631-4728. And let me know if you want me to send you the event link, the registration form, or just simply the donation link.
0: Thank you so much, ladies. It's been
2: fun. Thank you, Shelly.
1: Thank you for having us.
0: You're welcome, and God bless.

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I'm the owner of Coast to Coast Security Protection. 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

encourage you tonight, because I learned faith from what Ben Fitzgerald was talking about, a praying mother. And one night, I was in my room, and we were in the middle of a situation, about to be evicted. A lot of you know my story, been homeless before, but we were about to be evicted, and I heard my mom crying in the middle of the night, and I wondered what was up, so I got up out of my bed, and I went over to her room, and I thought she was, you know, going through something was wrong. And so the door was cracked and I pushed it open just to see what was wrong with mom. And the crying that I heard wasn't the kind of crying that I thought it was. She was kneeling next to the bed, thanking God for his faithfulness. Even though she may not see the situation changing, she was declaring,

don't sing things over and over because we don't know what to do, though sometimes we do. We sing this over and over because you and I, we were meant for eternity. And for all of time, the angels and the elders have been singing holy and holy, and Jesus never gets tired of the same song. We're the ones who get tired. We're the ones who move on more quickly than he's ready to. And in these moments, sometimes we have to press past the temporary to press into the eternal mindset we were born for. And so we sing it again and again to remind ourselves of the nature of Jesus. This is our God. The one who makes streams flow in the desert. The one who brings you shade in the sun. The one who covers you with his wings, lets you hide in his shadow, who lets you rest while he wars for you. This is who he is. Sometimes we sing it because we're sure, and sometimes we sing it until we know. But nonetheless, we sing it anyways. We sing of the nature of our God. It doesn't get old. That is who you are.

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0: Well, here we are today. Praise the Lord. Another Tuesday. Couple of knuckleheads on the radio. According to what I said last night while Lord, I was preaching, I guess. I guess that's what I said. And
1: Here we are, the knuckleheads.
0: The knuckleheads. We're just going to back that up today. Amen. And our SMI is taking some time off with her and her husband's family. And so I'm trying my best to get this all this out there somehow, some way. We got some other people, but a lot of our different ones, pastoral staff and different ones, are traveling right now, know, coming to or from meetings and different things like that. So I think that if I stumble and stammer around enough, that I'm going to be able to figure out exactly what I need to do. I found it.
1: That's good.
0: Amen.
1: That's
0: I good. Found it. Now all I got to do is just share it, and I share it to the right place.
1: There you go.
0: But we're here today to declare the year of the Lord, to declare the day of the Lord. And we believe that today and every day is the Lord's. If we will make him the Lord of our life, he will surely not let us down. We have nothing to fear except fear itself, because fear defeats faith, and faith overcomes fear.
1: Yes, it does.
0: We will believe, put more of our strength towards faith instead of fear, I believe God honors and will continue to honor that.
1: Absolutely.
0: And so we are in the middle of, or at the end of, we are in revival tonight.
1: Yes, amen.
0: Revival started Sunday. We had our X revival, or our 10th revival. This is us giving a 10th of our month back to God. And last night was amazing.
1: Yes, it was.
0: The power of God was in the house to preach, man. And I'm hoping that the people felt a little bit of what I felt when I was preaching. It was pretty amazing.
1: Yeah. Amen. God was in the house.
0: Yes. Amen. So while I do what I'm going to do, you share with the people what your thoughts was that God had given to you, and help me get this started.
1: You know, what kind of starts running through my mind? we are constantly, or we should be, asking God, what is your will in my life? What do you want me to do? But do we always ask, what's your way? How do you want me to do it? We need to be very careful that as God speaks to us and gives us assignments, which I'm sure he does, I don't care who you are. You don't have to be a preacher that's got a microphone or standing behind a pulpit. The Bible says we're all evangelists, and we should be going forth and ministering to those around. But I think sometimes we need to slow up and say, okay, God, this is what I believe you've asked me to do. Now, how do you want me to do it? Because if we do it his way, it'll always come out right. And I run across something I shared. I work with the seniors at our church, and we call ourselves the Trailblazers. I run across this thing the other day when I was talking. I said, you guys here, listen to this. This is DGO. And somebody said, did you forget how to spell? I said, no, DGO. That just stands for done got old. But here was my concentration point. The Bible says that whatever you find to do for the Lord, do it heartily as unto the Lord. We need to be very, very careful that what we're doing it for the right reason.
0: Mm-hmm.
1: Are we doing it so that somebody's going to pat you on the back, or are we doing it so that we are building the kingdom of God,
0: right?
1: That we are doing because God said that's what we should be doing? Are we doing it for the right reason?
0: Yeah.
1: I believe that our thoughts and our intentions and our mode should be, I want to lift up Jesus. When Christ came and became flesh, the Bible says he did everything to magnify God.
0: Yeah, yeah.
1: And everything that God did, he did to magnify Jesus.
0: Mm-hmm.
1: And then when Jesus said, I got to go away, it's necessary I leave, because if I don't, I can't send the real comforter to you.
0: Mm-hmm.
1: And when the Holy Ghost came, he does everything to magnify God and Jesus.
0: Yeah.
1: So everything is magnifying. So that kind of tells me that whatever we do, we should be magnifying the kingdom. We should be doing kingdom work for kingdom results. We should be doing what we're doing so we can cause our Lord and our Savior the thought just run through my mind. Oh my, Jesus gave it all. What are you worth? What are you willing to give? Out of everything that he did, he gave to us his whole body. And he walked on this earth for 33 and a half years, showing us how to live. And I think that we ought to take a look at that. And I know we got these things about reading the Bible through and all that. That's great. That's outstanding. You know, mm-hmm. Once you get through Deuteronomy, it's not too hard. But anyway,
0: yeah,
1: Numbers is the tough one. But anyway, beside the point, if we're looking at the Bible and go into the New Testament and begin to look at the first four books that are called the Gospels, and it tells us how Jesus lived, how he did what he did, and how he got through what he had to get through. He did it because he kept looking unto God, who was the author and the finisher of his faith. So, you know, you said something about faith and fear. In John, the very first chapter, it talks about that Jesus came, he was the light, and the darkness could not stop it from shining. When light shows up, darkness disappears. Mm-hmm. When faith shows up, fear disappears. So we need to allow our faith to become something swells up within us, because we don't need to be in fear of whatever's going on. I don't care what kind of symptom you have. Faith in God is going to change the situation.
0: Yes.
1: And you say, well, yeah, but I still had to go through it. Yeah, well, the Hebrew boys still had to go through the fire. But when they got there, the fourth man was there, and they made through it with no problem.
0: Yes.
1: You may go through some tough things, and we may have to go through whatever, operations and whatever it may be. But when you look back on it, God was right there with us. He was taking care of us. He was seeing us through. So back to my original thing, if you seek his will, that's great. But then find out what his way is, because mm-hmm. that is just as important as knowing what his will is.
0: Yeah, the thought came to me when you was saying that was that, you know, the three Hebrew boys could have on any other given day went and charged the fiery furnace and ran right into it and they would have been burnt up.
1: Yes, they would.
0: Peter yeah. could go back to the very same spot where he put his foot on the water and began walking, and any given day he could have went back and maybe got a whole boat full of people and maybe sold tickets and said, I'm going to take you out here to this place, and I want you to watch me or whatever. Yeah, and he would have went out there and been a rock on the bottom of the ocean.
1: You got it.
0: Or whatever. It's really about doing it, not just doing it. Not just doing, like, those things were the will of God, and they are stories that we still, thousands of years later, are telling those stories and testifying of the miraculous power of God. But they was done at a time when God wanted them to be done in the way that he wanted them to be
1: absolutely.
0: Done. And so his will is vital, because without knowing his will, then you're definitely not going to find his way. But once you find his will, your next prayer. And I don't think I've ever really thought about it. Unless his will is something that's completely beyond my power, then I'll say, okay, God, I'm willing to do that. How do I do that? You know, because it's beyond my own. But anything that's within our capability, sometimes we just take off without even finding out. Is that, was God wanting us to do that within our, like, the way we know how? Or did he have a different way he was wanting us to do that? Like, you know, maybe he was wanting us to cast our rod with the left hand.
1: Yeah.
0: And I'm right-handed. Hey. So that'd be, boy, I'd throw my whole rod in the pool probably, you know. But it maybe.
1: Well, if you're going in the pool, you don't catch much anyhow.
0: Right. Yeah. The mud hole or whatever else it is. I mean, that just because God says what he wants us to do, we probably should take us, you know, a beat and say, okay, God, and how would you have me to do that? What is the way that you would? I don't know that I've really thought much about, you know, that, but I think it's very, very good. And, you know, it's keeping him involved with every step of the process. And sometimes we jump out there and start doing things and we don't know where exactly we missed whatever we missed or how we missed and stuff. And I think it's, you know, we get a piece of the information and then just take off like it was our own idea or something.
1: Yeah, right.
0: And if we're not careful, you know, we'll get out there and he'll go, okay, now come back here. Let's start over. Because I wouldn't want you to go that way at all. I want you to go this way and do that. You know, yeah. Well, it looked easier to go this way and do that. I didn't want you to do what was easy for me to get the glory. I want you to do what's impossible.
1: There you go.
0: Right?
1: There you go. Yes.
0: And we just don't think like that on our own. So let's pray. Heavenly Father, we love you today, God. We give you glory and we give you honor and we give you all the power, God. We turn our power over to you, God. Your will, your way, God. And we thank you, Lord. God, we lift up Brother Jody's dad to you, God. We lift him up to you and we ask you, God, you continue to touch and move and heal his body. And Brother Robert's dad, right now, God, you know exactly what's going on with him. We ask you, Lord, in the name of Jesus, that you would touch him, God, and that you would just bring him into strength and into power. Let him know that he's been touched by the Master's hand today, God. We thank you for that. We give you glory and we give you honor for it, God. And we're going to go into the rest of this hour, God, giving you the praise and giving you the glory and the honor for all of it. And we give you the praise and we give you the glory and we give you the power. Hallelujah. Ah, in Jesus' name, amen, amen. I know I said give you the glory and give you the praise and give you the power over and over and over, but man, I don't know if I'm trying to convince him or trying to convince me, or maybe I'm just trying to convince the devil, but I know that sometimes I got to say it more than once.
1: Absolutely.
0: Sometimes I've just got to continue on in that thing that's right, you know, and so I want to encourage you, give us a call today because we'd love to hear from you.
1: Yes.
0: Well, you know, we was telling people, I think it was yesterday, that we offer up a platform here that you can help spread the gospel.
1: Yes,
0: and there's a couple of ways you can do that. One, you can do that just by sharing this program. You can share it just by clicking that little arrow that points forward, and you can share it with whoever you want to share it with. And at that time, you are then sharing the gospel of Jesus Christ. We promise that we will be mindful of the audience that you share us with, and we will not purposefully go out and offend people, but we will try to stay on script. That is the script of the Holy Word of God, and try to stay on that script of telling the world about Jesus Christ. For God so loved the world that he sent his only begotten Son, that whosoever believeth on him will not perish but have everlasting life. And we're trying to stay and leave that as our foundational premise in everything that we do. So you can trust us to share this with your family and your friends and your church and your people.
1: Amen.
0: And we'll be mindful to watch those things. That's one way you can share the gospel. Another way you can is by calling the number and literally getting onto this free platform and praying or praising, giving your prayer request, giving your praise report, your testimony.
1: Amen.
0: You never know what your testimony can encourage the faith of somebody else. Now, be mindful that we have one line, and so that line sometimes rings busy when we've got somebody on the line and they're on hold waiting for me to get done talking so that they can start.
1: Okay.
0: And so that line may ring busy for a little bit, but if it does, don't take that as some sort of sign from God that you wasn't supposed to call in.
1: No.
0: That's not the case at all.
1: Keep
0: we just
1: dialing.
0: Have the one phone line, and so just give it a few minutes and call us back again. God still wants to use your voice in today. He's wanting to use your voice in today. He was still wanting to use your voice in this arena, if you will, or this platform to speak to his people. So don't give up. Sometimes you have to be to persevere and to be able to get in there and do what is the will of God. And it is the will of God for you to speak into this atmosphere right now. And so take that as much as you will and do what you will with it. And let everybody know that Breakthrough is Coming is on right now. It's a positive, upbeat, enlightening program that talks and praises God and takes things before the Lord and reads the Word of God and tells others about Jesus Christ.
1: Amen.
0: We're on right now during the fastest hour of the week, Tuesday from 12 to 1, and we will get through this hour, I promise you. Let's go to the phone line right now, and just in case you're wondering what that number is 386-673 2495. I slowed it way down for you because it's sometimes you're saying, wait, I'm getting a pen. Hang on a second. 386-673-2495. Hello, caller. You're on the air live.
2: God bless you, Philip Hobbs.
0: Thank you, sir. God bless you.
2: Dad, how was your Labor Day?
1: Great.
0: It was wonderful.
1: It was full of labor.
2: You got some rest?
1: No.
0: Well, yeah, we went away for the weekend for my son's birthday, and we was able to do some fun stuff, but often fun and relaxation don't always intersect. So we got to do some fun stuff with him, and relaxation we feel is yet to come.
1: Yeah.
0: What about you, sir?
2: We're all going to go through trials and tribulations, so this way we can overcome the enemy, amen? Or we'll overcome our strongholds, amen? Pastor Philip Hobbs,
0: I think
2: God has second chances, amen?
0: That sounds like the word of God to me, yes, absolutely.
2: God won't crush us, right? Bill Bishop, Dad, he won't crush us like he did Satan's dead, right?
0: That's right.
1: That's right.
0: He will not let us be crushed.
2: Well, God bless you. I love you. Tell Shelly I love her, and have a blessed week.
0: You too, brother. You too, man. All right. Love you, man. God bless you, man.
1: You know, you was talking about casting that thing with your left hand. It didn't make sense to do what Jehoshaphat, the king of Israel, did.
0: Uh-huh.
1: He gets ready to go up against three huge armies that's against him,
0: uh-huh.
1: And he puts the singers out front. Not the soldiers, not the ones with the spears, and he puts the singers out front, and they go singing.
0: Mm-hmm.
1: But because they did it God's way,
0: uh-huh.
1: The Bible says that the Lord set ambushments for the enemy, and by the time they got there, they was gone, dead and laid out, because they did it God's way.
0: You think
1: way.
0: Those guys sang that bad?
1: I don't know about that, but I know one thing. When you start doing it God's way, God's going to say, okay, I hear you.
0: Yeah.
1: I'm going to go before you. I'm going to walk beside you. I'll even be behind you.
0: Yeah.
1: The Bible says he's our rear reward. I believe in this thing about doing it God's way is going to cause, in our lives, great breakthroughs. And that's what we're looking for. We call this thing breakthrough.
0: Yeah.
1: I think the way to get a breakthrough is doing it God's way.
0: Yes.
1: And sometimes you're going to have to seek a while to find out what is that way.
0: Yeah.
1: You know, there's a way that seemeth right to man, the Bible says, but the end of it is death.
0: Yeah.
1: So we need to find the right way. What is God's way for whatever he's told us to do?
0: Yeah.
1: And I think
0: it very well, you know, could be, too. We know that the enemy, Lucifer, that gets into his people and comes against God's people,
1: sure.
0: God will, you know, still fight for his people,
1: sure.
0: And he'll have a man that will lead his people in the way that is right. And by the enemy, Satan, when he was in heaven, he was in charge of the music.
1: Yes, he was.
0: He was the minister of music, if you will. And so it makes me kind of wonder if God wasn't sending out the singers to show the enemy he no longer has control of the of God's music.
1: There you go.
0: And his people. And he used the very thing that the enemy used to be in charge of against him to defeat him. And that just kind of, again, shows you have no power here over God's people.
1: That's
0: As a matter of fact, the power that you once had.
1: Mm-hmm.
0: Now plays against you. Now it comes against you. And so I think that, you know, there's often many reasons, and many of which we may not know until afterwards. And sometimes we may not know at all of why God wants something done a certain way.
1: Sure.
0: You know,
1: sure.
0: And we may find out when we get over there to the other side. We may find out once we get to heaven, God, why was it that we needed to do that? We may not have no questions like that, right?
1: Mm-hmm.
0: We would just get up there and know all things, right? Mm-hmm. We just get up there and everything will become, you know, it says at right now we see things through a glass darkly,
1: there
0: right? But then face to face, then of a sudden the veil gets torn back, the there's no more darkness, everything becomes clear. And you know, so we may not understand why God wants us to cast with our left hand, or why he wants to send the the musicians instead of the soldiers first, you know. But we know this because we get the benefit of reading the story that happened in history. We also get the benefit of seeing the outcome of it.
1: Yes.
0: And so that should encourage us and increase our own faith, because we see that God does things, you know, what's the word? Out of character for what the way we might would do
1: right,
0: it,
1: you right,
0: know. He
1: right.
0: he does things that are, you know, not just the traditional way. Very
1: right.
0: That's what I was worried about, untraditional and
1: yeah,
0: untraditional yeah. methods and means. But seeing how it comes out helps us to often see that's why God did that
1: sure,
0: way.
1: Sure.
0: You know, and
1: you know, it makes actually no sense at all for Peter to step out onto water.
0: Nope.
1: But because Jesus said, come, he did.
0: Yeah.
1: And guess what? He walked on water.
0: Yeah.
1: And folks, I'm going to tell you something. He didn't walk on water once.
0: Yeah.
1: He walked on water twice.
0: Yeah.
1: He walked out, started to sink. Christ grabbed him by the hand. They walked back to the
0: boat. Yeah. So, that's right.
1: But he was doing it God's way.
0: Yeah.
1: There again, we're back to his way. It made no sense when the Israelites are going over and they see all the sons of Anak and all these giants, and they come back and they say, we can't do it. But Caleb and Joshua jumped up and said, let's go do it right now. Let's quit looking at the physical. Let's look at God. If we search God's way, he's going to make it right. And even though we look through a glass darkly,
0: yes,
1: when we start doing it God's way, he begins to illuminate the way, and we begin to see clearly exactly what we need to do and even why we need to do it.
0: Yeah, yeah, you know, yeah. That's
1: Satan,
0: right.
1: Satan tries his hardest to cause that fear that you talked about earlier,
0: mm-hmm.
1: to say, oh, if I do it this way, what are they going to think? It doesn't matter.
0: Yeah.
1: If God is saying do it, then do it.
0: Right.
1: Because it'll become right in the eyes of everyone that's watching.
0: Yeah, yeah, yeah. And we thank God for seeing his way. We thank God for his outcomes and his ways.
1: Oh, yes.
0: You know, he tells us about his ways. He
1: mm-hmm.
0: tells us that his ways are higher than our ways,
1: yes.
0: right?
1: Amen.
0: In the Word of God, it tells us that. And so it's like he's pointing out the obvious a little bit.
1: Mm-hmm.
0: I got the opportunity to wake my kids up early and go out and watch the sun rise over the ocean.
1: Oh, wow.
0: I, you know, being on the East Coast, we get that opportunity. And I want to tell you, it's one of my most favorite things to do
1: right,
0: is watch
1: right.
0: that big, big glowing ball come right up over the water. And when you've got the benefit of being out there and there's no clouds there that's blocking, then you can see the sky seemingly touch the horizon mm-hmm. or touch the water.
1: Yeah.
0: And when that ball comes up, it brings this light right to down the water, right towards you.
1: Yeah,
0: and
1: yeah,
0: and
1: awesome.
0: then once it gets just cracks where you can see the horizon below it, then it begins to reflect that ball on the water. I mean, it's just so many colors come from that.
1: Oh, isn't it great?
0: And then I said, and they's like, you know, and it, of course, you know, you have to get up early to do that. And so the kids were out there and they were excited to be out there. They wasn't real excited about getting up at first, but once we was out there and they said, you that excited just to see the sun come up? And I said, yeah. I said, did you know something else? And they said, what? And I said, the sun is not even coming up. And they said, well, what are we doing out here? And I said, no, we're going to see what seems like the sun coming up. But the sun is actually sitting still, and the earth is just rotating. Earth is actually going down, and it's where our perception is that the sun is coming up. And they're like, what? You know, and I'm like, yeah, you guys haven't got all that far into astronomy yet. But once you get into astronomy, which is like one of my only sciences that I really liked, I love math, and math is a science. But I mean, when it comes to, you know, the different parts of science, I didn't like all of them, but astronomy fascinated me. And I don't know a lot about it. I just knew, you know, but I knew that would blow their little minds, and it did, because it looks so much
1: yeah.
0: like that.
1: Yeah, it
0: you
1: looks
0: know.
1: Like the sun's moving.
0: Yeah, and it's the perception
1: yeah.
0: does Ooh. Not always mm. line up with exactly mm. what's going on. And
1: now
0: so
1: that's a thought.
0: Yeah, it's the reason that mm-hmm. we must rely on his way.
1: There you
0: because
1: go.
0: Because our perception is, well, we're just going to go out there and cast that rod with our right hand. Yeah, man, they've seen Peter do that. You know, he's a fisherman.
1: Yeah,
0: they've seen him throw the net. They've seen him bring the net in. They've seen him wash the net and put the net away. But they've never probably ever seen him, after all night fishing, wash the nets, get them ready to put away, and then cast them back out again. They probably never have seen that before.
1: May not.
0: That's exactly what Jesus told him to do. Something out of the box, something different than what they had seen before. Why? Well, because after finding, and Peter just went ahead and said, there is no fish in that water.
1: Yeah.
0: None.
1: Think of this. We got a carpenter tell a fisherman what to do.
0: Yeah. Oh. Telling a fisherman how to fish, right? Yeah. Yeah. And so it's like, if it's done his way, then it will be right. Not only will it be right, it will see fruit. Well, you'll see fruit from that.
1: Yes.
0: But the miraculous. It is truly the atmosphere for the miraculous.
1: It is.
0: I believe everything he says and everything he does is miraculous. All the stories that we tell of Jesus today, I mean, even from his very birth, born of a virgin, that's impossible.
1: Absolutely.
0: You know, never had it ever been done before, and never has it ever been done since.
1: That's right.
0: I mean, I don't care. People could put it in the tabloids and say that somebody, you know, somebody did that. They have been verified that they are a virgin and they are pregnant with a child, and I don't care. It was not in the Holy Word of God. It is not true. I won't ever believe it.
1: Nope.
0: Now
1: nope.
0: I sound like nope. maybe I might sound like some of the Jewish people now. I'll never believe it. Never believe. I don't know. But, you know, if God told me, I guess I'd believe it, right?
1: Well, yeah,
0: but what I'm saying is from his very birth, everything that he did, you know, a 12-year-old boy sitting and the scholars being fascinated at the line of questioning that he has in his knowledge of things, you know, and then nothing till he's 30 years old, he just comes out and starts doing these things that nobody else can do. And yet his mother saw it in him.
1: Yeah.
0: You know, she saw it in him.
1: Yeah.
0: And so, you know, listen, mamas, don't stop speaking into your children's life.
1: That's right. That's right.
0: And children, don't stop listening to the Father when he's talking to you about doing things in the way that he has for you to do them. He literally is trying to blow the minds of people open so that they can begin to receive something they don't understand.
1: Right.
0: So many people don't understand how the Word of God can be infallible, or how the stories out of the Word of God can even be real. They all sound like fables, or they all sound fictitious or whatever. When you look at them carnally minded, that's why God has to blow open that carnal mind and allow for the supernatural, allow for the miraculous to take place. And we was talking about it at the breakfast table this morning about, you know, back in the day, we seemed to have so many more miracles that we saw. And Bishop Harris was saying that he saw some of the things that he saw when they were in revival or different times or whatever, saw gorders fall off of people and demons leave people. And it's not that it don't still happen, but it don't happen as much as it seemed like it used to happen. And he hit on something. I said, why do you think that is, Bishop? And he said, what do you say? HMO. That's not exactly the answer that I thought he was going to say. But I think where he was headed was, with that, he was headed, people lean more on their insurance now on the thing that they can do instead of believing God because there was nothing else they could do.
1: Yeah.
0: That's where he was headed. My mind was kind of going to, I believe back then people sought more because there wasn't as much entertainment in the world.
1: Yeah.
0: There wasn't as much to distract yourself with. And he eventually got there when he said that, you know, people had no reason to go home. There was nothing to do at home or whatever. So they stayed at the church and would pray and pray, sing and dance and praise God. And
1: amen.
0: I mean, that was they enjoyed the entertainment, if you will, but they enjoyed the joy of the Lord.
1: Amen.
0: And they just, it was, there was nothing else drawing against them.
1: Right.
0: So, you know, that's there's something to be said of that. And if we're not careful, we will get so tied up with the things that are in this world and the distractions and the entertainment. Not that we shouldn't enjoy that stuff, but we just got to make sure we're keeping it in its place.
1: Right.
0: Right. And we're not using any of it to substitute what God has for his people.
1: You know, perception is means a lot.
0: Yeah, thank you for bringing me back to that word. I forgot while I was going down that road.
1: If you go into John the 19th chapter, which is talking about the crucifixion there, and you've got two guys hanging on either side of Jesus, and one is saying, oh, why don't you just curse God and die? Why don't you call down the angels? Why don't you do this? Why don't you do that? He was looking at everything as it actually was or as he thought it was. The guy on the other side is, Lord, remember me when you enter your kingdom.
0: Yes.
1: Perception, everything. And in the 18th verse of that 19th chapter, it says that the two, one on either side, and Jesus in the midst.
0: Yeah.
1: No matter where we are on our journey, no matter what's going on in our lives, we need to make sure that Jesus is kept in the middle of what we're doing.
0: Yeah.
1: Because he'll guide and direct us. You know, he told his disciples, he's on the mount getting ready to leave, and he said, guys, it's really important I leave, because if I don't go, the Comforter can't come.
0: Yeah.
1: And that Comforter did come according to Acts. And so that Comforter is, although we have to allow it to happen.
0: Yeah.
1: You know, he's not going to make us.
0: No.
1: But he wants to.
0: Yeah.
1: He wants us to feel needed. He wants us to feel wanted. He wants us to live a life of comfort.
0: Yes.
1: Now, you say, oh, yeah, but this is a life of hardness at times.
0: Yeah.
1: But in the midst of the worst storm ever was,
0: yeah,
1: you can feel comforted.
0: Yeah.
1: You can feel at peace.
0: Mm-hmm.
1: You know, the Lord talks about a peace that passes the understanding.
0: Yeah.
1: You know, and I think this is what God really wants us to do.
0: Yeah.
1: He wants us, but we have to allow it to happen. We don't have to make it happen. He wants to. He's got it there ready to press it upon us the minute we open up. And here comes that word that nobody likes, surrender.
0: Uh-huh.
1: We have to surrender, but we have to first get a perception that this is what God wants for me.
0: Yeah.
1: And the Bible plainly tells us that if we keep Jesus in the middle of what's going on, he will bring to us a peace and a way of getting through whatever it is we're getting through, and have peace getting through it.
0: Yeah.
1: I've went through a bunch of things in my time, and some of it I went through the hard way.
0: Yeah.
1: Because I wasn't looking for God to help me. I was trying to do, I can do this.
0: Yeah.
1: I can do this.
0: Absolutely.
1: But God the whole time is saying, if you let me show you, I'll show you a better way.
0: Mm-hmm.
1: You know, and that's what we need to look to.
0: The word of God did not say that Shadrach, Meshach, and Abednego went kicking and screaming.
1: Nope.
0: Nor does it say that Paul and Silas, when they were hooked up after beaten and their back was laid open and everything else, that the jailer said, sing for your money. You know, say, no. As a matter of fact, he probably would have preferred for them to stop singing.
1: More than likely.
0: Yeah. So there is a different realm that
1: yes.
0: a person gets to inside their own spirit,
1: I believe,
0: right?
1: That
0: has nothing to do with what is, it's there's again, the perception. It has nothing to do with the perception of what their carnal is going through,
1: no,
0: what their outside,
1: no.
0: their flesh is going through. You can be completely at peace within your spirit while you're outside. I know many, many people who have been affected by cancer. And cancer has ate them inside out,
1: yeah.
0: and they have died a death that from the physical looked like it was just tearing them apart. But spiritually, they were sound. They were at peace.
1: Yes.
0: They
1: yes.
0: were at ease. They knew when their body stopped where their spirit was going to keep going. And so there is definitely a true, there is something to be said
1: yes.
0: about the
1: yes.
0: perception and how God uses his way in unperceptional ways and ways that don't seem like they'll work or
1: mm-hmm.
0: whatever.
1: Mm-hmm.
0: Just simply works in the impossible. This is the way God goes about getting glory for what is being done and
1: Amen.
0: What has been done.
1: Amen.
0: You know, God wants to, you know, God don't want the glory so that he receives aggrandizement. You know, he is not just looking just like for you to build his praise power up.
1: Right.
0: And if

0: in that don't know him become to know him. Yes. They are drawn to him.
1: Yes.
0: People
1: Amen.
0: Are drawn to things they don't understand.
1: Yeah.
0: And
1: Amen.
0: So that perception there again, you know, we have to make sure that the way is in line with the will.
1: There you
0: we
1: go.
0: Find out his will, but don't yes. stop praying. Pray for his way to do his will. Most of the time, you're going to need that prayer anyways, because you're not sure. going to know how exactly do I throw my leg over this boat and step out onto what looks yeah. like is going to yeah. kill me.
1: Yeah.
0: You know, and you're going to need to know his way.
2: I think sometimes we think a whole lot too much.
0: Yeah.
2: We don't need to be thinking so much, you know. You know, what you or I say is our opinion. But if you read the book, the Bible I'm speaking
0: of. Right, about, right.
2: Then it's called the truth. And so if you look at Deuteronomy 34, verse 7, it says Moses is 120 years old, but his eyes was not dim, nor his strength diminished. It says in Joshua 14, 11, Caleb was 85 years old. And he said, I'm as strong today as I was when Moses gave me this promise 45 years ago. How can this be?
0: Right.
2: Isaiah 53, verse 5 says, by his stripes we are healed.
0: Yes.
2: 1 Peter 2:24 says, by his stripes we were healed.
0: Right.
2: In John 14, it says, most assuredly I say to you, he who believes in me, the works that I do, he will do also, and greater works than these will you do, because I go to the Father, and whatever you ask in my name, what I do, that the Father may be glorified in the Son. If you ask me anything in my name, I will do it.
0: Yes.
2: And I'm just reading from the Bible, folks.
0: Right.
2: I'm not giving you my opinion. This
0: right.
2: is what's coming out of the Bible.
0: Yep.
2: James 5, 14 and 15. Is there anyone among you sick? Let him call for the elders of the church and let them pray over him, anointing him
0: Thank
2: with
0: you,
2: oil
0: Lord.
2: In the name of the Lord.
0: Yes, yes.
2: And the prayer of faith shall save the sick, and the Lord will raise them up. Psalms 103, verse 1 and 2. Bless the Lord, O my soul, and all that is within me. Bless his holy name. Bless the Lord, O my soul, and forget not all of his benefits, who forgives all your iniquities, who heals all thy diseases. And I could go on and on and on.
0: Yes.
2: But this is just the word. This is not my thoughts. This is not my opinion.
0: Right.
2: This is what the word says.
0: The word.
2: So I think if we begin to stand upon what the word says and say, you know what? That must be truth, because thy word is truth, the word says.
0: Yeah.
2: So we're going to stand on it and believe and trust that this is going to happen. And I've been doing a lot of look into that. The word healing, or some form of healing, is found 139 times in the Bible.
0: Wow.
2: So I reckon surely God wants us to be healed.
0: Yeah.
2: And I don't mean necessarily physical, but physical.
0: Yeah.
2: Emotionally.
0: Sure.
2: Financially. Whatever you've got a need, he wants to take care of it. And if we stand on the word, it's got to happen.
0: Yeah. Yeah. I'm telling you, you're right. And, you know, it's funny, because that goes all the way back to, I stand upon the word of God, the B-I-B-L-E.
2: B-L-E.
0: I mean, we learned it when we were
2: yeah,
0: kids.
2: Yeah.
0: And we must have just kind of passed it off like that's a really cute nursery song or nursery rhyme or whatever. But there's a reason that we learned that, you know, the B-I-B-L-E.
2: Mm-hmm.
0: Yes,
2: yeah.
0: That's the book for me. It's so that we could get started at the young age of standing upon the word of God. And yet, if we're not careful,
2: yeah.
0: we got older, we got smarter, we got wiser, and then spiritually dumber.
2: Yeah, okay.
0: Like we did a not as smart thing.
2: Mm-hmm.
0: And I'll tell you, last night there was a spirit in the house
2: my.
0: To preach, and
2: yes.
0: it was a powerful spirit. And
2: yes, it was.
0: And the word, come see a man.
2: Yeah.
0: And I told all of the people at the end of service, your homework assignment, go find three people that you just love immensely and tell them to. Tomorrow night, you've got to come with me to see a man. You got to come and see a man. We're going to preach more about that tonight, if the Lord wills, and actually throwing in a verse that God has been kind of speaking to me about today in the book of Luke. And so it's going to be something you're going to definitely want to be a part of if you've got the ability.
2: Sure.
0: And if you don't have the ability, then tune in. Amen. Because we are online.
2: Oh, it's going to be a lot better if you're there. Live.
0: Yeah, of course it will. Be of absolutely be so much better if you were there. We would love that better. Anyways, myahm.org, myahm.org. org is the website that you want to go to find out more about our ministry and everything that is offered, Crescent City Christian Academy, all the different areas of ministry that we have going on. We minister

0: to everything, all of them. We've got a fall camp meeting coming up in October. We're in the middle of revival right now. And we're just thanking God for all that he's doing. And we feel like we must be doing things the way that God wants them and the will that he wants, which is the vein of our thought for today. Find out what God's will is, then search for his way. Amen. 386-673-2495. Hello, caller. You're on the air live.
1: And a great big God bless you from Franklin, Ohio, where it is a sunburst, beautiful, clouds, white as snow, 81 degrees.
0: Beautiful.
1: In Ohio.
0: Wow. Only 83 here, but I bet you there's more humidity here than there is there.
1: Yeah. Much more humidity there, especially as you get towards the water.
0: Yes, sir. Yes, sir. Almost 100 today. Feels like temperatures of almost 100. So, yeah.
1: So we walk by faith, not by sight.
0: Hmm.
1: So when we begin our day, we should, and I try to pray this every morning, Lord, let your purpose and your will be fulfilled in my steps.
0: Yes.
1: Faith is the unseen. And on the healing vein, Dad, 39 stripes on his back, one for every major disease that was born out of sin.
0: Yes.
1: Mm. So for every break, when you trace it back to whatever it goes to, and there was a price paid for your healing.
0: Yes, amen.
1: Every stripe represents healing for us. And faith says, I walk it out until I receive it. And if I receive my ultimate healing, please don't say I didn't have faith. I received the greatest healing there could be.
0: Amen.
1: We have to walk by faith.
0: Yes.
1: I absolutely, Slim texted me last night. I sense a moving over Crescent City in a revival spirit of fresh wind, fresh water, a freshness coming to the people of God, coming at a time of dry and hard and difficult, nothing like a fresh drink of water, fresh wind of refreshment, a fresh fire that stirs the old coals and the embers and the labors of carrying the wood, splitting the wood, and the spark turns into an amber, and all of a sudden it's cracking and popping, and you're having a fire bigger than you had planned.
0: Yes,
1: I feel that is exactly where Crescent City is right now.
0: Hallelujah.
1: And I'm excited that in less than 4 weeks, I will plant my number 11 boots right there in that pulpit and have myself a God.
2: Looking so forward to it.
0: Yes, sir. Amen. We are looking forward to that day coming.
2: I believe there's going to be a fire that will even cause the wet wood to burn.
0: Yes. Hallelujah.
1: Come on, Dad.
0: Wet wind.
1: Our faith must be a walk. It's a journey. There will be all kinds of hills and tests and obstacles. But our faith should be steadfast, unmovable, always abounding in the work of the Lord. That's our faith. Mm-hmm. We don't always see the results that we want to see, but at the end of the day, they can say that was a man or a woman of faith being full of a good report.
0: Yes, amen, amen. Hallelujah.
1: I know you've heard it, Slim and Dad. You've preached it. There's a difference between facts and truths. The facts will put you in a grave. The truth will set you free.
2: Yes, it will.
1: We don't live by the facts. We live by the truth.
0: Amen.
1: The truth is infallible. It's eternal. His promise is not as a man that he should lie, but his promises are yea and amen. Forever settled in heaven, upon this rock I build my church, and the gates of hell will not prevail against it. The truth of the gospel, not tossed to and fro with every wind of doctrine. I just feel such a sweetness on the air today.
0: Wow.
1: Not tossed to and fro with every doctrine and wind of result or opinion.
0: Right.
1: But my feet are planted like a tree that's planted by the water.
2: Yes.
1: Deep roots.
0: Yes.
1: Not every storm's going to blow me over. Not every high wind's going to knock me down. Not every high water will change my course. When it's all been settled and done, this foundation stands sure.
0: Amen.
1: That's the walk of faith, fellas. That's the walk of faith.
2: Absolutely.
0: Yeah, hallelujah.
2: Absolutely.
0: Hallelujah. Man, that's good. Amen. The walk of faith. Amen.
1: Right.
0: Finding his will and then finding his way. Amen. His way is greater and higher than our ways. Hallelujah.
1: And then abiding. Learn to abide.
0: Ooh.
2: Yes.
0: I like that word.
2: Yes,
1: no peaks and depression. I may go through Desperation Road, but that's not my address. I don't live there. I live on Victory Boulevard.
0: Hey, hey, hi, man.
1: He paid the price. I may have to go through Frustration Alley and Discouragement Boulevard, but at the end of the day, I live on Victory Boulevard. That is where my mail comes.
0: That's where I rest at.
1: That's where his promises is. That's what he said I could have. He said, in this life, you're going to have trouble, but you just stay focused. You stay centered. You stay balanced. You stay grounded, and make sure you don't let the enemy change your address.
0: Amen.
1: I struggle with people that continually live, and I know there's mental warfare, and I know there's tough times, but listen, you shouldn't live in a state of defeat. You should live in a state of victory.
2: Amen.
1: A better hug. Yeah. It's a praying broadcast, it not sounds a good. One.
0: Amen. Praise God. I love that word abide. I love that, you know, because it's such a scriptural word, but it's like I feel like we get froggy too fast. We feel the touch of God and we just let him touch us once and then we just jump and run out of it, you know? And it's like
1: we run to revival, Pastor Slim, to get that touch and we sing He Abides in Me, but instead of wanting, we were satisfied with a visitation instead of a habitation.
2: Come on.
1: We're satisfied with just give me enough to get me to the next red light. May I live my life in such a way that the Father gets glory out of my life to those around me can see the glory of my Father. They know who I belong to by my actions and my responses. Because thank God for the old song book, I think it was page 318, Pop. He abides in me.
2: Yes.
1: Thank God. If he abides, he's not visiting. He's took his shoes off. He's
2: there
1: with you.
2: Go.
1: He paid the price for permanent fellowship.
0: Yes.
1: He tore
0: Amen.
1: The veil in
0: Amen.
1: Two. We can walk in the glory. We can live in the glory all the time.
0: That's
2: Amen.
0: Right. Hallelujah. All the time. Glory to God.
1: Hallelujah. Yes. He abides in me.
0: Hallelujah. He abides. Amen.
2: Yes. Love
0: it. Yes. Hallelujah.
1: Walking night and day in this old sinful world, but yet he abides.
0: Yes.
1: He didn't come just to barely get us through. He said, I will make you overcomers
2: by
1: the blood that I'm shedding and by your confession.
2: Amen.
1: You believe it. You confess it. I paid for it. You redeem that time and let the Father get glory out of your life.
0: Yeah. Mm-hmm. Amen. Amen.
1: The
0: Praise
1: walk
0: God.
1: Of faith. That's a great broadcast, fella.
0: Yes, sir. Man, that's what we are here for, to increase the faith and encourage the people.
2: Amen.
0: In that that they're walking through. Whatever it is you're walking through today, you can be rest assured that God has a word for you.
2: Absolutely.
0: And that word is something you can abide in.
2: Sure.
0: It is a word that will feed your soul. It will help you get all the way through whatever it is you're going through His way and His will, and you can abide in that. Amen. So,
1: amen. If I know, Pastor Slim, that I live on Victory Boulevard, I can go through Frustration Alley because that's not where I live.
0: That's right.
1: I can go through Depression Gap because that's not where I live. I live, hallelujah, on Victory Boulevard. That's where I buy.
0: I like that. Amen.
1: Might have to build me a message on that.
0: Yeah,
2: sounds good.
0: I love that. I love it.
1: Don't let the enemy change your address where you're only visiting Victory.
2: There you go. There
1: Learn
2: you
1: how
2: go.
1: To abide in Victory.
0: Yes. Amen. Hallelujah. Glory to
1: love
0: God.
1: Love you guys. Keep the faith, and I'll talk to you soon. Love you, Slim.
0: All right. Love you, man. God bless
2: you.
1: God bless you, buddy.
0: All right. Bye-bye. Thank you.
2: Yeah. We're not visiting. We're abiding.
0: We are abiding. It means
2: a different thing. We don't even pull like he just said. We don't even pull our shoes off and sit down.
0: Now you say it like that. I say it like I done walked in and opened the refrigerator door.
2: Go.
0: I feel at home here. I won't open anybody's refrigerator door. But if you make me feel at home, I'm gonna go check your refrigerator out.
2: Go.
0: Find out what the vittles look like. Amen. And he abides in us.
2: Yeah,
0: he has
2: should.
0: Taken up yes, and we should abide in him. We should take up our abode, amen, and continue to abide. Yeah, that's really good. That's a great thought, you know. We need to pray for Charlotte Betty. She is one of the kids at school, Sister Courtney and Brother Jeffrey's young little girl, and they got the she's sick all night long, and they took her to the doctor and came back positive for strep throat.
2: Oh, bless
0: her. And I don't know. It just, man, this child is being attacked, and we can come against it in the name of Jesus. Yes. And we're going to do that, and then we're going to get to this caller. But let's pray first. Father, we love you, and we give you glory, and we give you praise, God. You know exactly what's going on with Charlotte Betty, God, and we thank God, Lord. Right now, we just ask that you would come against this virus, God, this strep virus, God, that you would just take it away. Take away all of the symptoms of it, God. Take away all the pains of it, God. Let there be healing. Let it be miraculous what's going to happen, God. And so that they will know that your people have called out your name. And we thank you for it, God. We give you the glory and we give you the praise for it all. In Jesus' name we pray. Amen. Amen. Hallelujah. 386-673-2495. Hello, caller. You're on the air live.
3: Yeah, Bishop Dodd, Pastor Philip Hobbs, I got another prayer request for you. It's a serious one.
0: All right.
3: About 25 years ago, I was at the VA hospital in Miami. I was witnessing outside to people. I came across this woman. She has a satanic chain around her neck. I said, break it off. She started speaking in tongues. Followed up by Shata, she started speaking in tongues. Just pray the people I witnessed to for over the last 40 years or 30 years or 25 years. Keeping our faith in Jesus. Go ahead and pray.
0: Yeah, Lord.
2: Father, we just lift thank up you, this, Father. Lord. Let that testimony
0: in the name of Jesus,
2: forth and touch
0: God.
2: Each and every
0: yes,
2: heart,
0: God. Yes,
2: each and
0: God.
2: Every mind.
0: Lord, encourage your people, God, today, Father.
2: That Jesus
0: in the
2: is
0: name
2: Lord.
0: Of Jesus.
2: Yes,
0: Lord.
2: Hallelujah.
0: We thank you, Lord. We thank you, Lord. We give you glory, God, and we give you praise for it, God. Let the testimonies of your people, God, go forward, Lord, and encourage others that they can take another step. They can do another thing. The power of Satan be broken and be declared defeated in the name of Jesus. Yes. So they'll not take another step in your people's lives, and your people will only live and act and breathe, God, you. They'll just be victors, God, by your blood and by the word of their testimony.
2: Yes,
0: we thank you,
2: Lord.
0: Father, for every victory. We thank you, God, for every time that the enemy has was defeated right in front of us. We give you all the praise for that in Jesus' name.
2: Amen.
0: Amen and amen.
3: It's important we follow God's instructions. Amen.
0: Yeah, amen. That's what we're talking about. Amen. Amen. Praise God. Hallelujah.
3: All right,
0: yes,
3: y'all
0: it
3: have
0: is.
3: A blessed day. Bye-bye.
0: Thank you, sir. Bye-bye. Amen. Hallelujah. Glory to God.
2: Yes.
0: Well, come see a man tonight, amen, 2701 South U.S. Highway 17. Tonight at 6 o'clock, the pre-service worship will start. 6:30 service actually starts. And and don't worry about coming if you have to come late or whatever. Whenever you can get there, just get there, amen. And be a part of that if you can. It will be very enlightening for you. The power of God will be very real, and we'd love for you to pass that on to as many as can, because we love when God's people hear his word and respond to his word. If they implant themselves into his word and his word into them. So it's like we abide in him and he abides in us.
2: You know, we say that we've got a 6 o'clock pre-service, but let me tell you something. That's 6 o'clock from 6 to 6:30.
0: Yeah.
2: The praise team is beginning to sing. The music is beginning to play. And there's just something. I mean, there is. Last night I sat there and I was watching at 6 o'clock the music began, and all of a sudden people begin to form, and pretty soon I'm seeing people come to the altar.
0: Yeah.
2: And they're down on their face. I saw one laying out prone before the Lord. There was about 7 or 8 people up there at the altar. One of them was just walking and speaking in tongues back and forth. That pre-service, if that's what you want to call it, to me it's the beginning of the service.
0: There's such
2: a powerful move of the Spirit even there at that time. So don't say, well, I'm going to show up at 6:30. Come on out at 6 and get it
0: if you can.
2: Because then by the time 6:30 gets here,
0: Yeah.
2: You're going to be so power-packed, you're ready to dance.
0: Yeah, ready you're going to be ready. You're ready. You're ready. Amen.
2: Of course, if you can't get there at 6, that's okay.
0: That's
2: Come
0: right.
2: on in whenever you can. I don't care if you can't get there till 7.
0: Right.
2: Get there.
0: Get there.
2: That's important.
0: That's
2: thing.
0: Right. Amen.
2: Be in the presence of the Lord is so important.
0: And we're talking when we say come see a man, we are only talking about all of the impossibilities.
2: Sure,
0: that's, I mean, we're
2: sure.
0: talking. So if you've got something going on in your life that feels impossible,
2: bring it.
0: That's the thing, man.
2: Yeah,
0: that is the thing.
2: Yeah.
0: You've got to bring that with you.
2: Mm.
0: When I say bring it with you, you know what I mean, right? Like,
2: yeah.
0: you know, like that's why you're come. That tune in if you have to. You can't get there. It's so much better if you're there.
2: Oh, yes.
0: But you know, don't give up. Don't give up. Say, well, I'm not going to be able to feel the heat, but I still want to watch the fireplace. I encourage you to go ahead.
2: Absolutely.
0: Watch the fireplace. And we'll pray that the heat will come through the screen.
2: There
0: Amen.
2: You go. There you
0: if
2: go.
0: You're doing the best that you can do, I believe God can still show up in your living room.
2: I believe
0: he can show up at your
2: it.
0: Workplace, any place where we invite the Holy Spirit
2: yes.
0: to come in and be a part of our life.
2: I believe that.
0: I believe he wants to be a part. And, so tonight is going to be that, and we do have our fall camp meeting coming up. I'd like for you to set time aside for that.
2: Yes.
0: That's going to be Sunday through Wednesday this year,
2: yeah.
0: October the 4th. Through the 8th, I think it is.
2: 7th.
0: Sunday, is it the 7th?
2: 4th
0: okay.
2: to 7th.
0: 4th to the 7th, October 4th through the 7th. And that's going to be amazing. I know that Brother Johnny, that you hear, the weatherman, come on every week. He's going to be there, and he's going to be preaching some of that. It's going to kick off on Sunday. And if maybe you've got your own church to go to Sunday, that's fine. Go there. Don't come to our church if your church is having church. We're not trying to, you know, reshuffle the deck or steal people or whatever else. That's not what we're about. Get here
2: yes.
0: Whenever you can,
2: yes.
0: and as much as you can. And I know that you will be blessed. We have food that we give out, meals
2: mm-hmm.
0: that we give out, because of revival takes up your family supper. So after every service, we give you a meal in a clamshell, which is like those styrofoam containers with the lids, you know, that you can either sit down and eat and fellowship with our people, or you can take with you and go and, you know, and eat it on the way home,
2: sure,
0: or whatever, so that you and your family are fed spiritually and physically.
2: Amen.
0: So that when you get home, you can go to bed, get up and go to work or go to school, and then come back for the next night of revival.
2: Yes.
0: Every night will be just that important. It will be just that good. Then we've got Baptism Sunday that's going to be coming
2: Ooh.
0: Up the
2: October
0: Sunday
2: the
0: following.
2: 11th.
0: I think it is the 11th.
2: Yep,
0: it's the
2: October
0: Sunday
2: the
0: following
2: 11th.
0: Our fall camp meeting.
2: It's
0: so there's
2: there
0: be,
2: at the church, huh?
0: yeah. Ooh, I mean, if you go to
2: forward to that,
0: yeah. If you've got the ability to go on our website, myahm.org, you can go to the calendar and it shows all the events that we
2: right,
0: have.
2: Right.
0: We've got caroling where we do on this big wagon that's going to come up, and Christmas is right around the corner. The fall harvest festival is coming up. It's going to be October the 30th this year. That's going to be a fun, exciting time where there's hay rides and all kinds of fun for the kids. Just check out the website. It's got all the stuff that's listed on it. We really care about the family, and we
2: sure
0: care about ministering to everybody.
2: So
0: there's anything that we're doing, you want to be involved in it, everyone's welcome. You don't have to be a church member to be welcome. Amen. I don't know a lot of things, but I know this. Until next Tuesday, remember, Jesus loves you.
2: And so do we.

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2: Welcome to our broadcast. I'm Apostle Jim Raley from Calvary, and every week we bring you a powerful faith-building word straight from God's Word, messages that inspire hope, ignite faith, and release wisdom for real life. 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
3: Isaiah 43:18. Remember not the former things, neither consider the things of old. Behold, somebody say surprise. Surprise, I will do a new thing. Okay, I got a few people ready for it. He said, I will do a new thing. Well, when is he going to do it? Now. Apostle, what's the timeline? Now. Apostle, when is it going to happen? Now. I don't know. Some of y'all ain't got the faith to believe that. Somebody needs to get a now in your spirit. Somebody say now. Now it shall spring forth. Shall you not know it? Watch this now. I will even make a way in the wilderness. And rivers in the desert. The wild animals, that's all your crazy family members. Come on, somebody. Shall honor me, the jackals and the owls, because I give waters in the wilderness and rivers in the desert to give drink to my people, my chosen. He said, where everybody else is thirsty, you're going to have your thirst quenched. Where everybody else is struggling, you're going to be okay. I declare that this economy is not going to break you or me. Okay, now here's the instruction. Does anybody belong to the Lord today? Anybody? It says, these people I have formed for myself, they shall, not they may, not they might, but they shall show forth my praise. There's your opportunity. Give him praise right now for the new thing. Oh, come on. Give him praise for new seasons, new doors, new directions. Come on. New power, new resources, new jobs, new opportunities. Come on now. New mercy, new revival, new breakthrough, new healing, new peace, new power. Who's ready for something new? Man, I feel an assignment today to preach. Slip up your hands, precious, if you want this oil that I'm going to get in. And let's make sure that God gets all the glory. Father, today, use me to preach your word. I give all this to you. Lord, you spoke to me on the West Coast, and I brought it all the way south. You said that you're getting ready and are in the midst of doing a new thing now. Lord, we want to get in your timeline, in your rhythm, God. We want to get in step with you. And we don't want to hold on to an old thing when you're trying to do a new thing. So, God, for the new thing, we give you praise in Jesus' name. Somebody give him the ovation of the day. Come on. Come on, Calvary. Come on. Come on, one more time. Give him glory. Behold, I will do a new thing now. Before you sit down, tell everybody in your neighborhood, say, the new thing is now. The new thing is now. Precious, this is one of the most incredible texts to me in the entirety of the Bible. When I read it, I get encouraged. But if you're not careful, you'll read it with eyes of doubt and not eyes of faith. Sometimes we feel like we're in a season that won't shift, but I've said it before, but I feel it strongly now more than ever. Some of us have been in a season, but it's not a sentence. Wow. God is about to break us out of one season and into a new one. Anybody here besides just me ready for a brand new season? Are you ready? This text is so mighty to me because it's penned by probably the greatest Old Testament prophet in many people's eyes, a prophet of God named Isaiah. And in this moment, he is prophesying literally to a people who are in captivity. They were a people of the message, but they were still a mess. Do you know any folk that know Jesus, but they're still a mess? Come on, somebody. They're a people of the book, but they're in bondage. They knew the truth, but they were still in tragic circumstances. And it's kind of like people in church so often. And we can know the truth and we can know the message, but our lives can still be messy. Somebody on your row has been in a messy season. Don't look down the row and point at them now. But some of us have been in a messy season. But how many of you are ready for God to turn your mess into a miracle? Anybody ready for God to make your mess the greatest message that you ever preached in your life? Hallelujah. See, it's not enough to know the way, you got to walk in the way. It's not enough to know the truth, honey, you got to live the truth. And this is an intense time when this mighty prophet here is prophesying and declaring, and he's speaking to people who are at their worst. I don't know about you, but I'm glad for a God that'll speak to me when I'm at my worst. He'll speak to me when I'm in my greatest struggle. He'll speak to me in a pit. He'll speak to me in a mess. Listen, your family may not speak to you. Church folk might act like they don't know you. People you've loved and helped, they won't even text you back. But God will talk to you on a bar stool. God will talk to you in the crack house. God will

when all hell is breaking loose. He'll talk to you when you're in a problem of your own making. You can sit out there and act like you've always had it together, but some of us know that we wouldn't even be here if he wouldn't have spoke to us in our doubt and spoke to us in our fear and spoke to us in our neglect of his word. Are you glad that he spoke to you when you were at your worst? Hallelujah. God's own people are indifferent at this time, and they are immoral. It's funny how the Bible said there is nothing new under the sun. Seems like so much of the church in America and even around the world has become indifferent and immoral, but it's time for things to shift. The saddest thing I know of is a sick church in a dying world. Come on, somebody. Hezekiah had been a righteous king through much of Isaiah's ministry and prophesying. And when he died, he had a wicked son named Manasseh. And Manasseh took the throne and became king. And immediately upon becoming king, he instituted idol worship. And he brought idols from Jerusalem all the way through Judah. He led his nation into utter darkness and finally into outer darkness because they ceased worshiping and praising God. They stopped giving God the glory that is due his name. There's some people that don't understand, precious, your praise. They don't understand your tears or your worship. But they just don't have a comprehension of your story like you do. They don't know how far God has brought you and how great the Lord has been to you. So when you worship radically and you praise completely, you are simply giving the Lord the glory that is due his name. That's why you can't get bent when somebody worships the Lord around you. You can't get upset if they praise, clap, shout, or even dance. The reality is their dance ain't got nothing to do with you. They're not raising their

sister, they thank the Savior. They thank God. Some of us praise the Lord because we have not forgotten how far He has brought us and how good He has been to us. This text becomes so powerful when you understand the king that has been instituted there now in Judah at this time is Hezekiah, the righteous king, is his son named Manasseh. And when you define Manasseh's name, his name means causing to forget. Hear me now, the children of God, the people of Judah, Judah means praise. The people of praise had suddenly installed a leader, and his name means causing to forget. And they were led away from worshiping the one true God. They ceased giving him glory, and they stopped giving him praise. See, nothing will cause you to forget about the goodness of God as will a lack of worship. If you can't worship him, you forgot about his goodness. If you can't praise him, you forgot where he brought you from. When we don't worship God, we lose track of his faithfulness. And I want to tell you something, baby. You got to distance yourself from people and agendas who will try to pull you away from gratifying and giving God the glory that is due his name. If you can't handle my praise, you can't handle me. If you can't handle my gratitude, you can't handle me. I want you to understand that one of the chief agendas of the enemy is to silence worship, because when we worship, we rehearse the goodness and faithfulness of God. It's hard to stay depressed when I praise the Lord. It's hard to stay depressed when I worship the Lord. People who sit in church and never feel the need to praise him have obviously

God has brought me from, when I think and rehearse his faithfulness, something inside of me has to bless his name. Don't forget to praise him. Don't let anything shut down your shout or pollute your praise or paralyze your worship. You best remember, somebody, y'all, somebody needs to stop right now and give him an "I ain't forgot" praise. Y'all, I got a lot of teaching to do, but tell somebody next to you, this is a "I ain't forgot" praise. Yeah, yeah, I ain't forgot where I was. I ain't forgot what I've been through. I ain't forgot the faithfulness and good. I just ain't forgot. And every time I praise him, I am reminded. Every time I clap, it reminds me. Every time I shout, it reminds me. Take 30 seconds and give him an "I ain't forgot" praise right now. This is... I ain't forgot. Holler at everybody in your neighborhood. Say, "I ain't forgot." Oh, don't you forget to praise him. Don't you forget to lift him up. Don't you forget to magnify. David said, "Oh, magnify the Lord with me and let us exalt his name together." Bear in mind here now, precious, that Isaiah is an eagle-eyed prophet. How many of you know prophets of God are not guessing? They're not fishing. Come on, somebody. Isaiah declared this in excess of 150 years before the people of God would be desperate enough to receive it. And can you imagine, as they read and rehearse these prophecies written 150 years earlier, they are reading these prophets penned by a man named Isaiah. And when you define the name Isaiah, it means past tense. The Lord has saved. Now he's about to save. Not he will save, but he's already saved. This is mighty to me because Isaiah's name testified of the power of God. It was as if God was saying here, even through the name of his prophet, "I knew you were going to mess up, Judah, before you messed up. I knew you were going to struggle and be in bondage even before you got in bondage. So I made a way for you to be delivered even before you fail. The Lord has saved. It's already done." See, man moves in time, but time moves in God. And that's one of the awesome things about God. He knew about our problems before we had them. He knew about our failures before we had them. He knew about our dilemmas before we had them. He will put your deliverance in place prior to you even experiencing your dilemma. Come on, somebody. I'm trying to tell you that your deliverance preceded your dilemma. I need to tell somebody that before you got in a mess, God already had your miracle in place. Before you ever needed a breakthrough, before you ever needed bondage, he already put your breakthrough in place. Somebody needs to praise him that he did a preemptive thing. Now, if that don't make you want to praise him, I don't know what will. I'm going to break this text apart. I'm just going to unpack it, and I'm just going to feed you the word today. Anybody ready for steak and potatoes? Come on, somebody. Going to have some meat today. The number one thing I want to show you is this. To experience something new, you must be willing to release the old. You say, "But Apostle, I'm comfortable in the old. I'm familiar with the old. I'm used to the old." Sometimes our comfort contains us. And if it contains us, it will contaminate us, y'all. How many people are trying to hold on to an old thing when God is ready to do a new thing? I've come to warn somebody and tell you, don't grip so tightly to what was and what has been that you miss the new and fresh thing that God is getting ready to do in your life. It may not look the same as it looked before.
it may not feel the same as it felt before. It may not be with the same group that you were with before. But I'm telling you, I would rather step into a new season by myself than be trapped in an old season that God is calling me out of. If you're ready for a new thing, just open up your mouth and give God a praise right now. It's a new thing. So let's look at this text and let's really understand it. Isaiah said, remember not the former things, neither consider the things of old. And this revelation, this verse has a couple of implications. He said, don't consider the things of old. If you look at that and really understand it from the Hebrew perspective, it means ancient history. He said, don't look at ancient history and consider that. He's saying, don't look at the issues of your past. Don't look at your failures. Don't look at your sin. Don't look at the days that you weren't what you should have been. God said, I know you failed. I know you've fallen short. I know you've struggled. I know you've had hellish and horrific issues. But nevertheless, I've got a plan for you anyway. And I love you anyway. All that is behind you. And it's ancient history. It's not just history. It's ancient history. I don't care if it happened last month. If you've got it under the blood, it is ancient history. Come on, somebody. I'm telling you, the blood from 2,000 years ago in ancient history comes into your right now and redeems your issues. Somebody ought to give God praise that anything that tries to defeat you is ancient history. Your family might not let you forget it. Folks might let you forget it, but I'm glad for a God that says it's ancient history. Oh, my. Some of y'all said, well, the devil has been telling me this. The devil has been telling me what I did. The devil reminded me of my past. Let me tell you something. If the devil has to remind you of your past in order to try to discourage and defeat you, rejoice. Baby, that means he's running low on material. I can't get no help in here, but I need somebody who knows that the devil's running low on material. If he has to reach all the way back to when you were a teenager, somebody give God praise that is ancient history. Maybe you look back across your life and you see things that burn down. You see ashes, but I want to tell you that the Bible said in Isaiah 61:3 that he came to provide for those who mourn in Zion, beauty for ashes. Come on, how many of y'all know he'll make something beautiful out of your failure? He'll make something beautiful out of your past. He'll use your story to show off his faithfulness. Y'all don't make me preach. He'll use that abortion. He'll use that divorce. He'll use that failure. He'll use that affair. Y'all ain't helping me in

but he still does beauty for ashes. Oh, my worst problems have become my biggest praise. My biggest test has become my greatest testimony. I just wish somebody right now, if God has brought you from anywhere, just stop and give him praise right now. Oh, Jesus. Beauty for ashes, the oil of joy. Anybody ready for some joy? All right, I'm going to ask this whole side right here. I said, y'all ready for some joy? How about over there and in the balcony? Y'all ready for some joy? The oil of joy instead of mourning, and a garment of praise for the spirit of heaviness. You say, well, you don't know my issues, Pastor. Apostle, I can't seem to get by them. Here's what I need to tell you. Forget about the issues and failures of your past. Just don't forget what they taught you. It didn't even cost you nothing to get in here. But if there was a price for admission, that was worth coming for. How many of you can say there's some things I did I ain't gonna never do again? There's some people I trusted, y'all. There's some roads I

spoken off of me. Ancient history. Stop trying to rehearse what God has put underneath the blood. Now he said, don't consider even the things of old. Now the things of old, this is so powerful, precious. We're just walking this text out. It means the choices and best of the past. If we're not careful, we will live in a good old day mentality and say the best that it ever was is the best that it ever will be. Wasn't that the good old days? Come on now. Let me tell you, I've lived long enough to know that in a lot of ways, the good old days wasn't all that good. Come on, somebody. But the enemy will paralyze you in the mentality of the good old days. And it's the things of old, the choices and best parts. This is powerful because God is speaking to Israel. And he's saying here, don't look at the past, at the deliverance of the past, at the way I shifted and moved things in the past. Don't look at the way I blessed you and unlocked things for you in the past and act like that was the choice and the best parts. He was declaring here, I'm getting ready to do a new thing. And what I'm doing in the next season is going to make everything pale compared to what I did in the last season. Don't look at what I've done and act like that's the best that I can do. God said you ain't seen nothing yet. The Lord said you got to know that I am new mercies every morning. You got to know that there is no limit to my power. You got to know that I'm strong and able every day. Some of

somebody, including myself. It's time to get ready. It's time to get ready, because your best is not behind you. Your best is before you. The choice is before you. The best is before you. I need somebody right now just to take a 10-second praise and give God glory, even if you don't see the path. I'm talking to somebody that don't even see the process. You don't even see the door. You don't even see the

by faith. Hallelujah. Let me tell you something, baby. I may have a few miles on me, but you ain't seen nothing yet. I may have a few miles on me, but you ain't seen the best of Jim Raley for the kingdom yet. Because I believe that I know stuff I didn't know before. I believe that I've got this bedrock of testimony of the faithfulness of God to know that if he did it before, he can't just do it again. He can do even better than he did before. So I need somebody right now that's ready for better. Can you look at your neighbor and just say, hey, neighbor, I'm going to praise him because I believe the best is yet to come. Oh, give him praise if you believe it. You believe it? Oh, I know you must not believe it. Because if you believed it, you might be breaking your neck trying to give God some glory right now. Are you tracking with me? He said, I will do a new thing. Well, we think new things on our timeline. That means everything has to be set up, figured out, mapped out, planned out. We set our agenda. Come on, somebody. You say, Apostle, when is he going to do a new thing? Here's what I decree by faith. The new thing is a now thing. You say, I don't have all my ducks in a row. I don't have the money. I don't feel equipped. I don't feel able. God didn't ask you if you were equipped. He didn't ask you if you had your ducks in a row. He didn't ask you if you had it all put together. He said, I'm going to do a new thing now. Somebody needs to get in your spirit that God is going to do it. Everybody can't receive this. But if you're tired of an old rackety season and you're ready for a brand new season, you ought to just give him praise that the new thing is a now thing. Somebody shout now. If you look at these people, when God begins to testify to them, the new thing now, that these folks are reading this in the face of impossibility. Remember, this prophecy is 150 years old, and they are now in bondage. Yo, God is something else. He is bad to the bone. I mean, he's so bad. I mean, bad, when I say bad, I mean bad good. Come on. Tell everybody near me, say, God is bad like that. He just bad. You couldn't hardly say it, but he just bad, but good. He just unstoppable. He said, 150 years earlier, he said, I will do a new thing now. Behold, I will do a new thing now. It shall spring forth. Only God can look 150 years down the line and call it now. Y'all ain't helping me in here. Only God can look in your future and call it now. You see, the issue is God's about to do a new thing now. He said in Isaiah, I will go before you and make the crooked places straight. Some of y'all don't even know it. While you're sitting here in July, God is already in September and he is straightening things out and he's doing a new thing now, and you're going to step right into your now and you're going to find out that God went before me and prepared the way. I want somebody who is believing that God is setting some things up now that you're going to step into in the next season. Open up your mouth and give him praise.
Y'all, I'm trying to teach, but I feel the preacher in the room. I need about 1,000 people, maybe not everybody. But if you believe God is before you, straightening things out, giving praise. I'm thankful for yesterday, but I can't live on yesterday. I'm thankful for old buildings and new buildings that we built. I'm thankful for ocean centers. I'm thankful for campuses. But let me tell you, thank God for yesterday, but I'm ready for a new thing. New thing in my family. Come, I said a new thing in my family. New thing in my church. New thing in my job. Come on. Now, here's what he said. In the beginning of that text, he said, behold. You know what behold is? It's the equivalent of surprise. Come on now. Behold in the text means surprise. Tell everybody in your neighborhood, surprise. Yeah, surprise. Anybody ready for a surprise season? I'm not talking about bad surprises. We all tired of that drama. Save that drama for your mama. Come on, somebody. Somebody said, mama don't want that drama. I don't want it either. I'm tired of drama seasons. I'm ready for surprise seasons. I don't know who I'm speaking to, but I feel a prophetic unction to tell you to get ready. God's about to surprise you. It's going to surprise you when your children repent and get baptized in the Holy Ghost. Somebody's going to get surprised how your financial season turns around. Somebody's going to get surprised even today because depression and anxiety is getting up off you and joy and peace is coming upon you. Somebody's going to get surprised because you thought it was over, but God said, no, surprise, it's only just beginning. Oh, some of you about to get surprised because you thought God was through, but God said, surprise, I'm only getting started. Some of you thought that it was a season that God said, this season is over and you're not going to know any more of my favor. But God said, surprise, surprise, surprise, surprise, surprise. Everybody don't need one, but somebody in here is ready for a surprise season. You look at your phone and it'll ring and it's that person that's been on your last nerve and you've been at odds with them and they're going to apologize and you'll hit the end button and you'll say, surprise. Come on, you'll get a doctor's report, but that thing will shift on a dime and God will say, surprise. You'll think you're about to lose your house and God will pay it off. And y'all ain't helping me. And the Lord will say, surprise. You thought the economy was going to kill you, but God will say, surprise. You thought the war was going to take you down. I need somebody right now who's ready to be surprised by the faithfulness of God. Just stop and give him praise. I can't get help in here. I need to find a church that's ready for a surprise season. Holler at everybody in your neighborhood and say, surprise. Surprise. Surprise. Surprise. Surprise. Some of y'all are even surprised today. You came to church discouraged. You got in the car discouraged. But surprise, here his presence is. And it's encouraging you and strengthening you. Lord, have mercy. He said, hallelujah. Hallelujah. Yay. Thank you, Jesus. Somebody say surprise. But he don't stop there. He said, behold, surprise. Watch this. And he said, I will do a new thing. Oh, my God. A new thing. Something fresh. I'm gonna fix it up and I'm gonna make it new. I will do a new thing. He said, surprise.
I will do a new thing. Just testify to somebody and say, surprise, God is doing a new thing. Yeah, give him praise right now that he's doing a new thing. How about a new thing in your family? How about a new thing in your life? How about a new thing in your call? He said, surprise, I'm going to make something fresh. I'm going to fix it up, turn it around, and make it brand new. Hallelujah. These people in this word are in bondage. And if anybody needed a new thing, they did. I don't know who I'm talking to, but God, I'm talking to myself. I'm talking to people who are in faith. God is going to do something fresh in this next season. Something hot out of the oven. Y'all know I'm going on a diet tomorrow. Because Dawn was hungry all vacation. And I could not let her eat by herself. But there were these

Biscuits, I was embarrassed. I had to fight her for one. Come on, somebody. But the reality is that what made them so good is every time they brought them, they were fresh right out of the oven. I don't know who I'm talking to, but somebody is getting ready to step into something that is fresh right out of the oven. Somebody is, you've been living on stale bread, stale season, stale times, but God said, get ready. I'm about to unlock something fresh in your life. If you're ready for a new thing and a fresh thing, just give him praise like you believe he can do it. He said, now. Now means at this time. Not next week, not next year, not next month, now. Some of y'all are saying, well, you know, God's going to move one of these days and in the sweet by and by. And

Spirit, I need a breakthrough right now. I need a new season right now. I need direction right now. I need open doors right now. I need resources right now. Who wants your children saved now? Who wants your money to shift now? Who wants your body healed now? If you got a now in your spirit, just give him a right now praise. People are sowing into this word, and that's okay. Don't you get caught up in that. They feel a now in their spirit. I need you to take a neighbor by the hand and say, neighbor, I got to give him a now praise for a new thing. One, two, three, give him praise now. Come on, I got to give him praise now. Somebody shout now. Then the Bible said that it shall spring forth. What does that mean, Apostle? That means this. That means it's not just going to happen. It's going to happen quickly. That's what it means. It's going to grow quickly. There's some battles you've been fighting for the last 3 or 4 years. There's battles you've been fighting. Lord, help me to preach this. Lord, help me to declare this. Help me to have the boldness to preach your word. There's things you've been fighting for decades, but the expiration date on that fight has come. God is saying, I'm about to do a quick thing. I need somebody who's ready for a quick thing. Give him praise. It shall grow quickly. I still got a ways to go, but I need somebody right now who's ready for a new thing quickly. Give him praise like it's already done.

have mercy. Y'all don't know, I got a new lease on life. I got a feeling that God is about to move like we ain't never seen him move before, and he ain't gonna do it in the future. He's gonna do it. Somebody shout now. Hallelujah. He said, I'm gonna do a new thing. And hey, don't worry about that. And I'm gonna do it now. Somebody shout now. I go, listen, one more time. You know what? I'm gonna be bold. We're gonna shout it five times. Five is a number of grace. You say, I don't deserve the new thing. I got too many issues to have a new thing. I said too much, I talked too much, y'all. I got too much junk in my trunk, but you're not gonna have it because you deserve it. You're gonna have it because of grace. So we're gonna say it five times. Ready? Somebody shout now. Somebody shout now. Somebody shout now. Now. Number five, now. Now give God praise like it's already done. If you can see what God is doing now, if you can see the mountains he's moving now, oh, you'll find out that the past was a setup. The fight was a setup. Somebody shout now. Now here's where it gets so real.

He said, shall you not know it? In other words, will you not know it, perceive it? That's what it means. Acknowledge it. In other words, for some people, God will do a new thing and he'll want to do it for you, but you'll be so caught up in what you've been through and who did you wrong, y'all, and how they hurt you, that you'll be dull to the change that God is bringing. God is going to do a new thing and you have to embrace it no matter who doesn't embrace it. Because there's some people, they don't want change. But if you come to Calvary, baby, how many of y'all know we understand that God changes things? And he's all about change. I don't know about you, but I'm ready for what God ever wants to do. And I'm ready for a new thing now, and I want to know it. See, I don't want to just do what I've always done. Listen to this. Don't just do what you've always done and get mad because you keep getting what you always got. If you want a new thing, you got to do a new thing. Precious God is going to do a new thing in this last day. And some people won't even know it, but push your neighbor and say, I ain't going to miss it. I ain't going to miss it. If you're not going to miss the next season, come on, give him praise like you believe it. Come on. Now, here's what he said. It even gets better. He said, I will make a way in the wilderness and rivers all up in the desert. Come on, that's the King James version. Come on, somebody. I will make rivers all up in the desert. Now here it is. If you look at the Hebrew parts of it, y'all don't get any ideas. I ain't through yet. Y'all can help me. I've been on vacation, baby. I came back to preach. But I'm glad to have them here. I will make a way in the wilderness. You know what wilderness means in the text? It means unexplored territory. I don't know if I can find anybody that's ready to get in some unexplored territory. Are there any pioneers in the room? Y'all better help me. Is there anybody here that wants to go where you've never been, see what you've never seen, do what you've never done, have what you never had, possess what you never possessed? Is there anybody here ready to go into unexplored territory? I need somebody right now who's ready for unexplored territory to give God a mighty praise. Lord, it's gonna look different.

go giving praise. Holler at your neighborhood and say, unexplored territory. Yeah. And then he said, I'll make a way in the wilderness. I'll take you where you never been. I'll make you what you never were. I'll show you what you never seen. Do it, Lord. Do it for me. Hey, listen, if nobody else wants it, I want it, Jesus. I'll preach to myself. Show me what I've never seen before. Take me where I've never been before, Lord. Take me into new campuses, new revival, new mercy, new outpouring, new supernatural prayer. Anybody ready? Just say, Lord, show me what I've never seen, unexplored territory. See, here's what I need to tell you. It's going to cause you to have to get out of your comfort zone. Tell your neighbor, say, hey, neighbor, your new season has no respect for your comfort zone. But how many of you are ready to get out of your comfort zone? You can live in your comfort zone or you can live in the throne zone. How many of you ready to get in the throne zone? Hallelujah. So watch this. He said, I will make a way in the wilderness. So see, start to experience things. It's time to start expecting to experience the unlikely and the impossible in unusual places, circumstances, and seasons. Leave that up. Here's what he said. Leave that up. There you go. Thank you. He said, I will make a way in the wilderness, watch this, and rivers in the desert. You know where the most unlikely place for a river is? In the desert. If it's a desert, there ain't gonna be a river in it, because it wouldn't be a desert with a river in it. But God said, I am about to transgress the laws of nature. I'm about to bring a river right in your driest place. So I can't speak it to everybody, because everybody might not receive it, but I'm going to speak it over you. Start expecting to experience the unlikely and the impossible in unusual places, circumstances, and seasons. If you're ready for a river in the desert, give God praise.

All right. Number three, when God does the new thing and the now thing in our lives, it displays his glory, not ours. That means when he uses you, don't strut. That means when you come to church and I'm preaching, don't sit there and say, preach to him, Lord. Get him, Jesus. Preach, apostle. No, you say, Lord, work on me. Prepare me. Y'all ain't helping me in here. Oh, I wish sister so. I wish my cousin was here. You better be glad you're here. God's trying to get your hard head and show you that he's got a plan for your life. He's trying to shift your season. How many of you can say, God, whatever you do, you're going to get the glory? That means when the door opens, don't you strut around. Don't you give that three-finger handshake. You know that three-finger handshake where you act like you're better than everybody else. Let me, oh, it's so good for you to get to see me. I'm so glad. No, you better say, let me shake your hand and tell you that I wouldn't even be here had it not been for the goodness of the Lord. I need somebody to praise him like you're going to praise him when the thing turns and the new thing manifests.

because I give waters in the wilderness and rivers in the desert to give drink to my people, my chosen. Are you ready for this? He said, the wild animals. He said, I'm going to make the wild folk. I'm going to make the heathens and the sinners. They're going to look at you and say, wasn't she divorced? Wasn't he struggling? Wasn't he a drug addict?

I'm ready for even sinners to look at my life and say there's something different about him that has to be God. I don't know.

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That had to be God. Your blessing

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We meet 3 times in Palm Coast and 2 times in NSB. 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

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That's the things that keep us going here at WAPN and keep the projects coming. Thank you so much for donating.

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Oh, what a grace forever to behold. The Lamb of God, my King of Calvary. Oh, praise his name, this King who died for me.

Hi, my name is Joshua Counts. I'm the owner of Coast to Coast Security Protection. 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

0: Welcome to God's Love with missionary evangelist John J. Asylum. 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
1: Beloved, I greet you in the name of the Lord Jesus Christ, the name which is above every name. Thank you for joining us. We continue with our message, A New Beginning. It is a new beginning this month for us. It's a new beginning of America as well, after 9/11. We're going to see at the end of this week, 9/11, 25 years since the attack took place. And we, in our ministry, have crossed 36 years, entering into 37th year by the grace of God. And we have crossed 12 years of Global Prayer Center, entering into the 13th year. So we are actually preparing our hearts with fasting and prayer this month. Our prayer partners are with me. God has even given me new life after the cardiac arrest, after the doctors thought I was dead. My family refused to sign a DNR, and the doctors said there's less than 1% chance that I can be alive, and even if I will be, I'll be like a vegetable with medicine dependent for the rest of my life. But God changed all of that. He performed a miracle for me to come to you through this podcast and share with you how excited I am for God. And so we're going to have a service and invite a small sample of the city. We only can hold a couple of hundred people, a few hundred people in our prayer center. We're going to invite the pastors, and some of the leaders will be present with me on 9/11 this Friday at 7 o'clock. We'll have a worship, fantastic team leading worship in our prayer center. I want you to come. We are located at 701 Global Prayer Center, 701 Bill France Boulevard, Daytona Beach, Florida 32114. At 7 o'clock on Friday, 9/11, this Friday, come and join us. Pray for revival. Pray for your family and pray for your church. Pastors love Global Prayer Center. They also are part of it. They come every week and they will be part of it this week as well. So come and join us. We want to see you, and just as we pray together and bless the Lord together. Praise God. Isaiah 42, 9 and 10 tell us, "Behold, the former things are come to pass, and new things do I declare. Before they spring forth, I tell you of them. Sing unto the Lord a new song, and his praise from the end of the earth. You that go down to the sea and all that is therein, the isle and the inhabitants thereof. Let them give glory unto the Lord," verse 12, "and declare his praise in the islands." God commanded everyone to sing a new song because he is bringing them into a new beginning. And I'm sharing some examples in the Old Testament. Wherever God began something new, they began at the altar of God. Noah built an altar as soon as he came out of the ark, and he thanked the Lord, and God blessed him, and God said he would never destroy the earth again by a flood anymore. And then he even said, "For as long as the earth remains, seed time and harvest, cold and heat, summer and winter, day and night will not cease." Those are the eight fixed ordinances in which the only thing that we have a little control of is seed in the seed time. What we plant, we're going to reap by the hand of God. Let us plant our times in the hand of God, our heart that is invested in the hand of God. Let us give our desires in the hand of God, and let us give our offerings to God. Whatever we give and invest in the hand of God as seed will come back to us to bless us many times over. Here is another example. Abraham, when God spared Isaac from the altar. He was at the altar. Abraham was at the altar. When you read about the story of Abraham in Genesis, from chapter 12 onwards through 24, 25, you would see Abraham building altars everywhere where he went. He built altar in Shechem, in Mamre, in Bethel, in Ai, in Hebron, in Beersheba, now on top of mountains of Moriah, because God asked him to build, God asked him to sacrifice Isaac upon the altar as a burnt offering. What does building the altar mean? Building of the altar signifies that Abraham announced to the world that he belonged to the God of Abraham, to the God of Isaac. He belonged to the God, one true God. And that was his message. And he also communicated to God, God, here I am, bringing you an offering, bringing you a sacrifice for everything that you have asked me to do, everything that you asked me to do. There was a time when God even asked him to bring an offering to the altar, and he came and he actually laid everything on the altar, and God reveals his future to him. And God told him that his descendants will be captives or fugitives. I mean, they will be slaves for 400 years, at the end of which they'll be delivered out of their bondage and they'll come out with great substance. Abraham knew that. And Abraham was also assured that he will return to God at an old age, comfortably. So his life was secured in the hand of God. And here he thought he must have been done. I didn't say that he thought. He must have thought he was done with God at the age of probably 120 or something. God asks him to go and build another altar, and this time sacrifice his own son on the altar. When God spared his son from being sacrificed, this is how he said it. Genesis chapter 22, verse 12 onwards. He said, lay not thine hand upon the lad, neither do thou anything unto him. For now I know that you fear God, seeing that you have not withheld your son, your only son, from me. And Abraham lifted up his eyes and looked, behold, behind him, a ram caught in the thicket by his horns. And Abraham went and took the ram and offered him up for a burnt offering in the place of his son. And Abraham called the name of that place Jehovah Yireh. And it, as it is said in this to this day, in the mountain of the Lord it shall be seen. So Abraham must have thought his life is over without any event, but now here is another brand new event, and this must have taken his entire life out. Because when he was walking with Isaac for 3 days to sacrifice him, he must have been dead in his heart, actually, or he must have been completely dead, you know, because now he's going to sacrifice the one and only son that God gave him. But he was hopeful. He was a man of faith. He even told the people that accompanied him, we will worship God and come back to you. And he told his son, God will provide for him a sacrifice. So those two statements that he made were statements of faith. But now when God spared Isaac from the altar, it's a new beginning for Abraham. And in this new beginning, there is a sworn oath of God to Abraham. Listen to this. In verse 15, the angel of the Lord called unto Abraham out of the heaven the second time and said, by myself have I sworn, says the Lord, for because you have done this thing and have not withheld your son, your only son, that in blessing I will bless thee and in multiplying, I will multiply your seed as the stars of the heaven and as the sand which is upon the seashore, and thy seed shall possess the gate of his enemies, and in thy seed shall all the nations of the earth be blessed, because thou hast obeyed my voice." Here is God giving the same promise again to God, again to Abraham, that he will bless him, his descendants, and all of the earth will be blessed in him. Except this time, it's no longer a promise, it becomes a sworn oath. God stands up from his throne because Abraham moved his hand by his obedience at the altar. That's exactly what we want to do, because we begin again in our ministry, 37th year and 13th year in the Global Prayer Center. And I pray America begins again, 25 years after the 9/11 anniversary, 25 years after the attack. Let's begin again. Let's come back to God. Let's pray for revival. Let's pray for the healing of our families. Let's pray for the healing of our pastors and our churches, because some of the leaders are hurting too because of all the things that are going on. Let's pray. Hold up their hands together. So if you want to be a part, just come on this Friday at 7 o'clock at the Global Prayer Center, as we'll have a citywide meeting where we'll pray and lift our hearts to God. Cry out to God, "God, please spare our land and bring us back to you, so that we'll never forget you, we'll never be unfaithful to you." Join us. Let's pray together now. Father God, thank you. The former things you have brought to pass, new things you do declare, and they will spring forth. And you command us to sing a new song. Lord, we are coming to the altar this month. We are coming to the altar this week for America, for our families, and for our churches, for our leaders, for our president, vice president, our Congress, our judiciary, and for all the leaders of our land, for God to just be gracious to them, God to be kind to them. Father, I pray that you would just demonstrate your love upon us by bringing forth revival, by healing the families, even now, those that are listening to this broadcast, let them be restored by the power of your hand. In Jesus' name, amen and amen.
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0: 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I'm Apostle Jim Raley from Calvary, and every week we bring you a powerful faith-building word straight from God's Word, messages that inspire hope, ignite faith, and release wisdom for real life. 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
1: The prophet Habakkuk told, the prophet Habakkuk was told to write the vision down and to make it plain on the table so that those that would read the tables or the tablets, they could run with it. See, a vision and mission, they're like cousins. They are similar. And when a mission is foggy, a vision is foggy. When it's in your head, it doesn't help anybody if it's foggy. But when a mission is plainly written down, that's where the people can understand it. When you know what we're about, when you understand that if you're a part of Calvary, you're a part of a missions-minded church, it starts pulling people into it. God told Habakkuk that this vision, this mission was for an appointed time. He said, though it tarry, wait for it. He said, it's not going to be late even when it feels late. Even when it feels like it's not coming to pass, he said, though it tarries, wait for it. It will surely come. I'm going to tell you that 29 years ago when I came here, all of this seemed far away. But I had a vision and I wrote it down in my early 30s. And here I am 29 years later and I stand in that vision. It tarried, but I waited for it and it surely came. I came to prophesy to somebody here that's been in a waiting season. If God said it, he will do it. If he spoke it, he will perform it. And I'm going to tell you today from deep down in my soul that we are not done. We've only just begun. The mission is still alive. It lives in Ormond. It lives in Palatka. It lives in Orlando. It lives in Palm Coast. It lives in Panama City. It lives in Virginia now. It lives in Texas. Come on, somebody. It lives in Indiana. It lives in Kentucky. I'm naming the places where Calvary campuses are, but baby, let me tell you something. It now lives in Putnam County. I want somebody to understand that the mission has not been accomplished. We're in the middle of seeing it come to pass. Hallelujah. A mission you cannot see clearly is a mission you will eventually abandon. So the Lord said, keep the mission before the church. Watch what happens a few chapters after Acts 1. Paul tells the Galatians that Peter had an assignment within the mission. And Peter was entrusted with the gospel to preach it to the uncircumcised or to the circumcised Jews. And Paul, he said, I'm entrusted with the gospel to the uncircumcised. He said, I'm preaching to the Gentiles. They had the same mission. They had the same mission, the same win, and they were both fulfilling the instructions of Jesus. That's why I don't have to fight anybody in the city who is fulfilling the mission of the Holy Ghost and the mission of Jesus. Every church that's preaching Jesus, I bless you in the name of the Lord, and I pray that every church in any of our cities that you break out in the mission and we win our cities for the cause of Jesus Christ. We're not fighting one another. These two had completely different assignments, but Peter didn't get jealous of Paul, and Paul didn't get jealous of Peter. They stayed in their lane. They kept their assignment. Paul didn't try to take Peter's assignment, and Peter didn't try to take Paul's assignment. They shook hands on it, and they said, let's win the world for Jesus. Come on, somebody. Pastors, I shake hands with you today, wherever you're watching me from, and I say, let's get out of competition mode and let's get in mission mode and let's just win the world for Jesus. Come on, we got an assignment. See, Paul didn't try to take Peter's assignment, nor did Peter try to take Paul's. It's easy to get frustrated when your assignment doesn't look like somebody else's assignment, because we often glamorize somebody else's assignment while diminishing our own. We think somebody else's assignment is so awesome and ours is so pitiful. You watch another believer's life. You compare your family to their family. You watch another man's ministry. You compare yours to theirs, another church's growth, another life, and how God is moving in that. And you think something is wrong with your wind because it's not blowing the way for you the way it blew for them. But I've come to tell you today that nothing, absolutely nothing, is wrong with the wind of God in your life. You better hear me, precious, in this moment. You are not supposed to fulfill their part of the mission. You are supposed to fulfill your part of the mission. And you have to look at your part and stop looking at somebody else's part, because the mission is bigger than any one of us. There's not one of us that can fulfill this mission by ourselves, and that's exactly why it needs everybody in this room. Now, I want you to understand, I told you that the mission is the what, but the next word I want you to understand more about is assignment. That there is a mission in the wind, but there's also an assignment in the wind. I look at my mission throughout the years, all these years that I've been preaching and serving and following the Lord since in my early 20s, my assignment has often changed. My mission has stayed the same. My assignment has changed within the mission. I was an evangelist for a season. I was a youth pastor for a season. I flowed in gifts for a season. Now I've transitioned into leading churches, and I'm the apostolic leader of all of these houses, and especially here at Calvary. I'm here live today, but I'm also leading beyond this moment. My mission has never changed, but my assignment within the mission has shifted time and time again. The Bible says in Acts 13:2, as they served the Lord and fasted, as they served the Lord and fasted, as they served the Lord and fasted. You want to know what your assignment is? Somewhere you're going to have to serve the Lord and fast. He's not going to talk to somebody who's not listening. He's not going to show somebody the way who's not seeking. See, it's quiet in here, but I'm going to preach anyway. It says, as they served the Lord, come on, Palatka, and fasted. The Holy Spirit spoke then. He speaks where people are listening. He speaks where people are hungry. He gives direction where people say, Lord, I don't want to take a step outside of your plan and will for my life. He said, separate Barnabas and Saul for me for the work which I have called them. So being sent out by the Holy Spirit, they went down to Seleucia, and from there they sailed to Cyprus. See, what I'm trying to show you is that there is an assignment in the wind. God has a plan for you in this mission. Your assignment is how you personally fulfill the mission. What are you doing to be a part of the mission? That's why you need to go through growth track. That's why you need to serve. That's why you need to connect to the Dream Center. That's why you need to serve in kids ministry. That's why you need to connect yourself and be a part. That's why

God to blow. Some of you right now, you need direction in your life. God, help me preach. Some of you, you need God to speak to you. You've got situations and circumstances that you need God to take care of. You've got problems that you need God to solve. And I'm telling you, another TikTok video is not going to give you the direction that you need. Another podcast is not going to answer the question. What you need to do is get alone until you are not alone anymore and say, God, I want you to speak into my life, my assignment, and I want your direction. It comes to people who are hungry. When we talk about fasting coming the next few days, the reason we are doing

Calvary, speak in our families. The Holy Spirit spoke in the middle of worship, not in the middle of a strategy session. I don't know about you, but I was so strengthened by God's presence. As Pastor Courtney and our team led us beautifully, I felt like the Lord was just saying, you're on the right track. Jim, you just preach what I gave you to preach. Hallelujah. Now I want to slow down and I want to look at that word again, that text again. Because it said, as they served the Lord and fasted, the Holy Spirit spoke and said, separate Barnabas and Saul from me. Now, let's lean on in, because the word separate is a very powerful word, and I'd like to look at that from the original language of the New Testament. It is the Greek word, and it's worth teaching. It's the word aphrasio. It's from two words. It's apo, meaning from, and horizo, which literally means, in our language, it would be the word horizon. It's where we get our word, that precious word, a horizon, in this teaching. It's a very wonderful word. So the Spirit is not just picking a couple names out of the hat. He's drawing a horizon. He's calling two specific men. A horizon represents an edge. And he said, this is the horizon. This is everywhere you see within this vision, this is your horizon, and this is your assignment, and this is what you are responsible for, and this is what you're not responsible for. That's your assignment. What you've got to understand, young man, hear me, is that your assignment is not everything, but it's going to be something. Your assignment is not my assignment, but everybody has an assignment. It has a horizon. It has edges. Some people have different roles within that assignment. In fact, everybody does. And that's not limitation. That's mercy. I'll say that again. I said, that's not limitation.

0: back down from that, and I work as hard as I can. Anybody that knows me knows that I usually and most always keep a relentless schedule that goes and goes, but I'm telling you, I cannot carry it all. If I could, I would. If you know me and you've been with me a long time, you know that I would. But the reality of it all is this: God would not be glorified if I did everything. So what does the Lord do? He puts people in the ministry. He puts folks alongside one another so that together we can fulfill the mighty mission that God has called us to be. God has not called you just to sit in a pew. Come on, what is a pew? It's something you sit in until you start to stink. Come on, somebody. I've come to tell you that God is releasing a sovereign and supernatural assignment in your life. What if today was the day you had discovered afresh what this moment was about and what you were born for? I wish that there was somebody in the room that could say, I want that same God who spoke in the book of Acts to speak to me and give me a fresh insight on my assignment. I want to be a part of bringing in the heart.
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0: invite you to one of our campuses. 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
1: Thank you for joining me. Your best days are not behind you. They're

0: Welcome to Relevant Live with Pastors Chris and Liz Sarno, direct from Relevant Church in Daytona Beach. We pray this message helps you connect to God as you find your place, reveal your purpose, and unlock your potential. We are so glad that you are joining us here today.
1: That's what Isaiah 43 said. You don't got to go. He said, I am even I, he who blotteth out thy transgressions for my own sake, and I will not remember your sins. Ain't that good news? That's Isaiah. Want to see it? They need to see it. Isaiah 43:25. You need to see this. I am he. That sounds bold, don't it? God's like, God's just big. I am he who blotteth out thy sins. Blotteth out thy transgressions for my own sake. Said that he annihilated your sin once and for all, so he could have utter fellowship with you, and I will not remember your sin. Wow. That's good news, ain't it? So why you keep bringing it up if he forgot about it? Come on, somebody tap your neighbor, tell your neighbor, you better get with it. Tap your neighbor, say, get with it. Come on. Psalm 103:12. Look at this one. Well, where is my sin? Psalm 103:12 tells you where your sin is. As far as the east is from the west, so far, woo, hath he removed our transgression from us. Ain't that cool? You know? That's really cool, ain't it? Now, here's, well, why is that hindering me? Well, you got to get to stay away from sin. And you know what I mean? Like, you know you got power and dominion over sin, but sometimes people just yield to this. Like, I want to go out with the fellas, have a good time. You ain't got to go have no good time. You can have a good time without going out with a bunch of nitwits getting in trouble. Come on, man. See, the lack of understanding who you are is going to hinder you. Because you got to understand who you are. You got rights, you got privileges, you got power, you got authority, you got the name of Jesus. Jesus gave us power, right? If you got a lack of understanding of the power, the name of Jesus, and the authority of Jesus, and the privilege it is to have Jesus, the ability to know if you ask it, he'll do it. Wow. If you don't have a revelation of what you're supposed to be doing and how you're supposed to be doing it, what's the name of Jesus? Well, I don't know. Well, man, you got power, you got authority, you got anointing, got stuff, but you can do it. But you ain't asked. You ain't got a revelation of it. You're running around like a lost person when you got dominion and power. Right? Here's another one, right? You got to start acting on the word. You got to be a word person, right? You got to speak the word, act on the word, and what? Stand on the word. Make up your mind you're going to do this, right? What's Galatians 6:9 say? Let us not grow weary in well-doing. Stay in it for the long haul. Don't be weary in well-doing. For in due season, we will reap if we faint not. I used to say back in the day, what time is it? Due season. Come on, somebody. Let us not get tired of doing what is right. Woo! Remember, you know, what's Hebrews 10:35 say? Right? You're going to reap the harvest as long as you don't quit. Oh, my God. Imagine that. He didn't say, maybe you're going to reap. He said, you'll reap if you don't quit. Therefore, do not cast away thy confidence. Cast not away your confidence, which has great recompense of reward. Yes. Right? But look, he says, you need patience. You need endurance. You need, after you've done the will of God. Right? You receive the promise. But you got to do the will of God for a period of time. You got to keep refreshing yourself. You know? I think this is a big one, too. You got the, can you put this in the Passion, Hebrews 6:11-12? Hebrews 6:11-12, Passion. I like it, you know? Because he says, but we long to see you passionately advance. I like that. You know what I mean? I'll give you some, give me a minute to find that. Hebrews 6:11-12 in the Passion. But we long to see you passionately advance until the end and you find your hope fulfilled. Ain't that cool? I thought that was cool. So don't allow your hearts to grow dull. Ow, come on, somebody. Don't Don't allow your heart to grow dull or lose your enthusiasm. I never lose my enthusiasm. Like, I'm serious, man. I don't know. I thank God, like, sometimes, like, I'm up every day just excited about life. I don't know. Thank God. I'm happy, man, because I don't want to be one of those, you know, yo-yo Christians, like, one day's good, one day's bad. I'm just enthusiastic, even when it's bad, right? So what? Don't allow your heart to grow dull or lose your enthusiasm, but follow the example of those who fully receive what God promised. Because of their strong faith and patient endurance. He just told you how to do it. You got to have strong faith and patient endurance. Why? Because God's always on time. What are you doing in the waiting room of life? Are you panicking? Are you focused on what's not happening, or are you focused on what's happening? Are we letting circumstances tell us what's up? Are we waiting patiently? Do we have peace? Are we trusting? Do we have hope? Or are you panicking? Or are you trusting God? I got news for you. God ain't never in a hurry, man. I ever tell you that story? Oh, I don't even want to tell you this. But, oh my God, Dr. Rob's got a book. He don't got a book, but he makes me read this book one day, right? He goes, somebody wrote a book, and he it was about him. I got two buddies. They got books written about them, chapters in books. One of them's not good. This is a good one. Seriously. And I said, what is it? He goes, you can't be living a hurried life. And I said, what do you mean you can't be living no hurried life? He's like, you can't be living a hurried life. And what he's trying to get you to understand is this, is that God is never in a hurry.
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0: He ain't never late, but he ain't in no hurry. So it's always perfect. So what happens when it looks like God's late? Oh, come on, somebody. You know what I mean? What does it always look like when God's late? Look in the Bible. They were mad, upset. Lazarus looked like, woo! Lazarus was right on time. Just saying. Jesus could have easily gotten there before he died, but he was on time for the miracle. You know? I think that's big, man. You know? Because that's what starts happening. And I want to give you this thing here. Because I think if you can get an understanding of some of this stuff that I'm talking about, because, I mean, obviously it's important because there are hindrances. And if you can get an understanding that some of these things are like, oh, I got to fight the good fight of faith. Remember we talked about that last week? Well, what happens if I don't fight the fight of faith? Now my faith's getting weak because I'm slipping because I'm in reason, right? Remember we talked about fighting the good fight of faith? And then we went on down the road and we were like, okay, what does that look like? What does that sound like? And then we got in lack of understanding and we got in all that stuff and we knew this and we know we got, but what happens if you don't have a revelation of who God is and how he operates? Now we're doubting God. Where are you at? We sound like the children of Israel, don't we? You brought me out here to die. You know, you're like, you brought me to Daytona Beach to die. No, God brought you here to bless your life. Right? But sometimes everything don't look like it's blessed. So you got these hindrances coming. And then you got that lack of understanding of being in Christ. And the minute you got a lack of understanding being in Christ, you start slipping in gears, man. I'm going to tell you right now, man. If you don't understand your place in Christ, you start, man, you know what? You start getting wrong expressions. Like, where's God at? That's a wrong understanding of God. Why does it always seem like it's late? See, you got to be careful because the in him realities that you have should be creating your confession of who you are and what you have. The minute your reason starts kicking in, and then all this stuff starts out, doubt, unbelief, all this stuff starts happening, man. It starts finding an expression in your life, and it's dangerous. It's big time dangerous. Because he delivered you from the power of darkness. He delivered you from the kingdom. He delivered you from all that stuff of evil and wickedness. But here's what he's trying to do, is the enemy tries to come and pull those, he tries to pull those like, he tries to get you in this place of reason. So reason, it doesn't work with faith, right? So now you're in reason and you're not in faith. And now reason starts coming out of your mouth and starts creating how you have characteristics of who God is. Like, why isn't it here? Nah, stop, man. If it ain't here, it ain't the perfect time. Well, why didn't he do this? Well, if he didn't do it yet, It's probably if you got faith for it, you know what I'm saying? It's probably in the season that I'm getting ready for it to come. See what I'm saying? He starts jacking with God's character, and the next thing you do is you're defeated, you're upset, you're getting mad, you got offense, you got all the stuff going on over here, and now you're getting messed up. And the next thing is, what do you start doing? Well, now you start got a lack of understanding of God's character, and the next thing is your mouth's getting in the way. And then you start vacillating. Remember James said? He said, now he's wavering. He said, let that man think he's going to get anything from God. Because anybody that wavers can't get nothing from God. He said, if you ask, you got to ask in faith. If you don't ask in faith, you know, you ain't getting nothing from God. Because without faith, you can't please him. So don't mess up your righteous position, you know, because you've been made righteous. Act like you're righteous. Walk like you're righteous. Talk like you're righteous. You got to remember this, man, that you are who God said you are. And just because you're not experiencing some of the things God said doesn't mean he's not doing it. You might not just be able to see it yet. Have you ever done this? Have you ever been in a spot or in a season when it doesn't look like what God said he's going to do, he did, or it is, and then all of a sudden you outlasted the season, and then you've seen God move, and you look back and go, He was there all the while. I just was on the other side of the mountain. I don't know about you, man. You know, I went to Nevada, and it was funny. Me and Paul, he wanted to climb this mountain, you know, thing. And I'm like, whatever. And I'm going to tell you right here now, when you're on the ground and you look up, you're like, man, that thing's up there. And you just keep walking and walking and walking and walking. And you think you've got a perspective of that thing. And you walk, and then you're on top of it, and you're looking down. You're like, whoa, that's far, man. It's high, you know. And then you come back down, and you get back to the part where you started, and you look up at that mountain. You're like, man, has a whole different perspective than it did before you started walking up it. Because it took all this energy. It took all this time. And then you get on top, and you look down. Everything has a different perspective when you're on the other side of it. But when I'm in the middle of it, looking at it like, oh my God, this thing looks huge. Don't worry about it. Just understand. Just don't say, just stay in righteousness. Don't start saying something wrong, man. Stay there. Don't mess up your faith with your mouth just because God's interested in faith, man. You know, that's where God, the only thing that can please him is faith. So if you don't stay faith-filled, you know, and he gave you his power, he gave you his anointing, he gave you his name. Man, if you got lack of understanding of that name, things are going to hold you in bondage. They should. See, like, let me give you this, right? If you got power in the name of Jesus and you know it, the stuff you're worried about and anxious about and flipping out about, you just go, in the name of Jesus. And then you'd be like leaving those things in prayer, right? You just, you would leave them in places of casting your cares. And whatsoever you ask the Father in my name, he'll give it to you.
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Welcome into the Trinity Rock Hour. That was I Lift You Up. You know, I spent a lot of years thinking the next thing was going to be the thing. Hit another goal, get a little more, accomplish something else. Then you get there and realize, okay, now what? There's always another thing to chase. But eventually, you figure out what actually belongs at the top of that list. For me, that's Jesus. I'm Randy Poche, and I'm glad you're hanging out with me. We've got a full hour of Jesus Rock ready to go, so forget about everything else for a while. Turn those guitars up, and let's get after it. Here's today's the day. This is the Trinity Rock Hour,

All right, we're rolling now. Glad you're riding along with me. And wherever you are today, I hope you're having a good one. But if you're not, stick around. Maybe you need an hour where you can turn everything else down and turn Jesus up a little bit. That's what we're doing here. Mighty Sons of Thunder on the music, me hanging out with you, and Jesus right in the middle of all of it. Sounds like a pretty good way to spend an hour to me. So settle in, turn it up, and ride along. We've got a long way to go. Here's His Name is Jesus. This is the Trinity Rock Hour, where Jesus Rock lives.

and that was In the Pit. Hey, if you're new here and you've been riding along wondering, wait a minute, is this guy really playing rock music and talking about Jesus? Yeah, that's exactly what we're doing. Welcome to the Trinity Rock Hour. I'm Randy Poche. Mighty Sons of Thunder is bringing the music, and Jesus stays right in the middle of all of it. And we're heading into a block that gets pretty real. You ever have your past come back and start beating you up? Things you wish you could change, things you wish you could take back, then here comes the shame. And you can try 100 different ways to make that stuff disappear, but eventually you've got to find something stronger than your past. That's where this next song goes. God says He won't leave you. He won't forsake you. You don't have to walk through this life alone. Let's start the second half with Promises. This is the Trinity Rock Hour, where Jesus Rock

to the final stretch, and I hope you've enjoyed riding along with me today. You know, life can throw a lot at you. Some days you feel strong. Other days you're hanging on by your fingertips saying, Jesus, I could use a little help down here. I've had a few of those days lately. But that's the beauty of knowing where your strength comes from. You don't have to fight every battle by yourself. You don't have to know how everything's going to work out. You just keep your eyes on Jesus, keep moving forward, and trust Him with the rest. We've got three songs left, and we're going to finish this hour big. We're talking armor. We're talking about Jesus riding those clouds down. And then we're going to finish by lifting our voices together. Come on, turn this thing up and let's ride it all the way home. Here's God's armor. This is the Trinity Rock Hour, where Jesus Rock lives.

0: And that was "This Is Our Song." Oh, I love finishing with that one. Our voices reaching heaven. That's a pretty good way to close out another Trinity Rock Hour. Thanks for riding along with me today. And before you go, if you liked what you heard, go find Mighty Sons of Thunder on Spotify and Apple Music. 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And check out Mighty Sons of Thunder on YouTube. 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All right, my friends, I'm Randy Poche. Thanks for spending the hour with me. Take Jesus with you, keep looking out for each other, and keep those guitars loud. I'll catch you next time. 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